0: Boosting Australia's influence in the Pacific will be central to a meeting between three Pacific leaders and the Prime Minister later today. Anthony Albanese will be meeting three of his Pacific counterparts in Brisbane. The bilateral meetings between Prime Minister Anthony Albanese, Papua New Guinea's James Marape, Tonga's Lord Fatanua, and Samoa's Lauli Leitoa Schmidt is being held in Brisbane. It'll be followed by a Pacific Rugby League event with all four leaders. Mr. Albanese will also host the Prime Ministers at the Stage of Origin Decider tonight. The Prime Ministers returned from a successful trip to Fiji and the Solomon Islands, during which he signed a significant defence pact with Fiji, the Ocean of Peace Alliance, which could be expanded to other Pacific nations and makes Fiji Australia's fourth official ally. Moving the sport, and Queensland is aiming for back-to-back set of Origin Series wins when they clash with the Blues at Lang Park tonight. The Maroons have a good track record during deciders at the ground. The team has won 9 of the 13 deciders at the stadium. The game kicks off at 8:05 Australian Eastern Time tonight. And now let's move to weather across the country. Rabibi Broome is mostly sunny and 29. Borlu, Perth, showers easing and 17. Tandunya, Adelaide, cloudy and 24. Nam, Melbourne, partly cloudy and 18. Nipaluna, Hobart, partly cloudy and 15. For Ngunnawal and Ngambri Country or Canberra, cloud clearing at 17 degrees. Gadigal Country, Sydney, partly cloudy and 21. For Mugajin, Brisbane, a shower or 2 and 23. For Gimoy, Cairns, a shower or 2 at 27. For Garamela, Darwin, sunny and 33. And for Mbantwa, Alice Springs, sunny and 27. And for Wyben, Thursday Island, a possible shower and windy at 30 degrees. And that's been the latest from NIRS News. 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

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In this hour, we're going to catch up with a mother and a daughter, two deadlies, and this is to do with a great exhibition, one of them. Well, there's two exhibitions to start, the artwork and words. So they've got the Tweed Regional Gallery from the 12th of June to the 25th of October. And this is work by Bronwyn Bancroft and her daughter, Ella Noah and Bancroft. But there's also another great exhibition coming up called The Country Cries for the Truth. And this is by Dr. Bronwyn Bancroft. She's AM, distinguished, as they say, distinguished Bundjalung artist, booker, author, illustrator, mother and truth-telling warrior from the Northern Rivers of New South Wales. So we're going to catch up with her. And this exhibition is being hosted by the State Library of New South Wales. Yes. So this is pretty good. And just to let you know too, she was just honoured just recently with the Red Ochre Award for Lifetime Achievement in Artistic Excellence, because she started off way back in 1985 in fashion and jewellery and that. And look where she is today, an author doing so many books, so much artwork, and gone back on country. So stay tuned for Dr. Bronwyn Bancroft. Yes, so too deadly. We'll keep you up to date with the news as it comes to hand, and also we'll be playing you First Nation deadly music. So I thought we'd come start the hour off with Paul Patton, as he said, strong black woman, and that's what she is, a deadly strong Bundjalung woman, here on Black Chat, 93.7 FM. Looking out the window, it looks like it's nice and sunny at the moment. They say it's sitting on 17 degrees and around about 80% humidity, so stick around. So we'll play Paul Patton, and when we come back, we'll be talking to Bronwyn Bancroft here on Black Chat. I'm your host, Lola Forrester.

0: And you're listening to Black Cat Chat coming to you loud here on 93.7 FM. And we're celebrating 50 years of Deadly, and that's NAIDOC. So we're catching up with a fair few people from around the country, and we're going, the next one we're going to catch up with our Deadly. She's got two exhibitions on at the moment, and she's also been nominated, or she's also been gifted with all her hard work, as the Red Ochre Award for Lifetime Achievements, where she started back in 1985, yes, with a fashion and jewellery shop. And now she's, you know, published lots of books and done a lots of story on canvas. And that's our Deadly sister, as they call her, Dr. Bronwyn Bancroft AM. Are you there, my sister?
1: I am, Lola.
0: Oh, hold on. Yeah. Oh, my goodness. No, it's all. So you're, where are you at the moment? You're back home, aren't you?
1: Yeah, I'm in my studio, like, shuffling stuff around while I get ready to do another load of work and then go over to Grafton for my exhibition opening on the 18th, which is, I'm very excited about.
0: No, this is great because, you know, you've kicked off with your daughter, one of your daughters, yes, one of your daughters, for that great exhibition at Tweed. I think that's...
1: Yes. Yeah, that's Ella. She wrote the story Barbin's Backyard, and then they've got the full-scale illustrations there, and then a couple of Mingible Mob, really great Auntie Deidre Curry and Kyra Togo are doing the sort of school workshop facilitation. It's brilliant. They're amazing people. Yeah.
0: So, and that's at the Tweed Regional Gallery.
1: That's it.
0: So yeah. That'll be there, everyone, if you're up that way. It's there until the 25th of October, so don't miss it. So I think this is good. Have you been doing many workshops? I mean, you're writing lots of books and doing lots of stories on canvas, but are you doing any workshops with the younger generation?
1: I've just helped with Ella's the returning as a facilitator artist, a senior artist with that. I'm too old to do workshops. That drain the guts out of me. I did, like, maybe 30 years of school workshops, and I figured when I could hang up my hat and just basically do what I wanted to do, which is what I've been doing now for the last couple of months, just really chasing my personal freedom and what I actually want to do with my life, the rest of my life, what I got left.
0: Yeah. No, well, I suppose because the kids are grown up, you've got one grandchild, you've got one little granny.
1: Two grandchildren.
0: Oh, you've got two now.
1: Yeah, they're
0: gorgy,
1: yeah.
0: So have they got the paintbrush or their hands in paint yet?
1: Definitely. They're very creative, like, yeah, really into it. And they love, like, their Barbin, coming to Barbin's studio and me going down to see them. They're epic.
0: Oh, that's, so they know you're their nana?
1: Yes, of course, yes.
0: Oh, look, this other great exhibition, the Country Cries for Truth, at, which is going to be at the... Grafton Gallery, but it started off. That started off at the State Library, didn't it?
1: It did. I was lucky enough to get a fellowship there, the inaugural fellowship with the State Library, and basically exploring all of the, just wanted to go back into history and look at the unsettling of our area and what that looked like, and just basically trying to transport people to understand, you know, different perspectives in relation to what happened in our part of the country.
0: Yeah.
1: So, yeah, it's been great, and I'm glad Grafton have taken it all on and are running with it for this year, because it's, as the title says, the country cries for truth, and we all know that at times we've cried over the disgusting way that, you know, our old people particularly and people now, our mob, are being treated. So it's always relevant, which is...
0: Well, you grew up, grew up in Tenterfield. What was it like there, growing up in Tenterfield?
1: Tenterfield was just a small country town, like, you know, not a lot of resources, play a lot of sport. I was the youngest of seven, so basically I think I was kind of like a bit of a mad girl, definitely. You know, like, riotous, didn't know why I couldn't do what all the boys did, wanted to do what, you know, be reckless and do what the boys did. I wanted to slide cardboard on fridge doors down mountains. I wanted to do all sorts of things. I definitely wasn't a nice little conservative country girl, but, I mean, I left there when I was 17 to go to the Canberra School of Art in 1976, so that was the first degree that I started, and, like, I was only 17, so, yeah, it seems like centuries ago, but...
0: Oh, no. Isn't it funny? You weren't very girly, but you ended up opening up your first, you know, shop in 1985 with fashion and jewellery. Come a long way.
1: I know, that was kind of, you know, very strange for me. But I grew up wearing that secondhand clothes from my sisters. And so I think, like every young girl, I think you always think you want to be able to be fashionable but not pay the price.
0: Yep.
1: So I was big on recycling and upcycling clothes in the 80s before we even thought about that, because I was like, I'd go and get a bedspread from Vinnie's and make tops out of it. And, you know, like I was just creative that way. But also I'd come from a family that didn't have a lot of money, so it was like just had to work out ways to look good without putting a big dollar on it.
0: No, but that's how it was back in those days. People used to make clothes from clothes. I wish they'd do it now, because we've got so many clothes out there and so many recycling, you know, second-hand shops that, and they're just packed, they're just chock-a-block full of, you know, clothes. And I just wish that they've either got to stop making fashion or start recycling, you know, to either clothes or some other things. I don't know what it, what else, but,
1: yeah. I don't know the solution either, but, you know, I mean, we hardly ever buy new clothes. And it's funny being like a fashion designer in the 80s and producing stuff, and now our family are very conscious of like adding to, you know, the waste in the world with clothes. So very, very careful about what we, if we do purchase undies and bras, definitely have to get
0: through. Yeah, you don't get secondhand those, your underwear, but there's so many things out there. But sometimes you go into shops and they're just as expensive as you know, you're going to buy it done you. It's just
1: exactly.
0: Just crazy. Exactly. Just crazy. Yeah. So what's your fashion? What's your fashion like now? Because you've got two long plaits. You've got this girly look at the moment. Yeah, you've had that for a while.
1: I just like the long hair. It just started growing when I moved back to the Bundjalung Nation. And then basically I wear a lot of velour, a lot of velvet.
0: So oh, really? Why?
1: I don't have to iron anything, flares, easy wear tops. And good secondhand jackets that I can get that are made of velvet. So that's my look at the moment.
0: And with I remember I went and saw the Cry Country for Truth. I went to see that at the library there. What was the feedback that you got there for, you know, for that exhibition?
1: Oh, it was phenomenal, Lola, because it was meant to run for 12 months and they extended it for 18.
0: Yep.
1: And they sent me all the comments after it, and like it was amazing. Like the feedback was amazing, and people were very receptive. And yeah, it was astounding for me to see that people were so like into it, and you know, really took away great lessons from the actual storytelling. So I felt like that was a real pinnacle in my career. So an artist.
0: Yeah. So do you think what it's done has made you think about doing more on, you know, truth telling?
1: Yeah, I think, I think I've always been doing that with family and country and, you know, just highlighting what we're doing in the world. And, yeah, I think it's just been a passion of mine from a very young age just to, obviously, I want to paint and I want, you know, I want people to know our stories. So that's why I've illustrated the 50 books in the 50 years of NAIDOC.
0: I know, it's amazing, isn't it?
1: It's 50 books is a lot of storytelling. And I started in 92 when there were very few like illustrators or writers out there. And thank goodness we've got so many like people coming up through, you know, in all of the nations in Australia, which is terrific. Amazing.
0: Yeah, no, it's more and more. So if you're working on, we've got, isn't it funny, 50 years are deadly and you've got 50 publications.
1: Yes, I know someone, they did that for the press for Tweed River Gallery the other day and I went, oh, God, that is true.
0: So
1: So
0: what are you working on at the moment? So just to let everyone know that we've got the Country Cries for Truth. That is on the 18th. Up there in the
1: Grafton Regional Gallery. They've got a great little team there, and it's going home. So it's been lovely that they reached out to the State Library to get that exhibition. So I'm very happy with that. And the other one is at Tweed River Gallery, which is Barbin's backyard, and that's got 12 illustrations from the book that my eldest daughter Ella wrote.
0: Oh, 12. Oh, that'd be good.
1: So people don't realise how big I do the illustrations. They're not, and everything's hand generated. Nothing, I don't do anything with a computer.
0: No, you just you're reality.
1: I'm old school.
0: Yeah. No, you're real. Yeah, you're real school. Not old school, real school. You know, using your hands, because now we're going into, you know, they're taking Aboriginal intelligence into artificial intelligence now. So So you're still AI, Aboriginal intelligence. You know,
1: that's the one. Yeah. That's what I keep saying to people. That's the way to go.
0: And what are you working on at the moment then?
1: I'm getting ready for an exhibition in 2028, and got another book to do. Which I can't say we're doing it yet, because sort of got to get like it in the program and funded. But I'm working on another book, which has got to be out by the end of this year. Again, that's kind of like, can't really chat about it, but like it'll be fun. And then basically just hanging around doing heaps of painting.
0: Wow. So what do you do, oils or acrylics?
1: No, doing acrylic. I use a Matisse-based paint, and I do acrylics on canvas. Very good quality paints, the Matisse. When I teach kids, that's what I ask them to get if they want to do painting.
0: So have you worked with any natural dyes, you know, like bush dyes, our own dyes here?
1: Some resins and stuff like that, but, like, it's like a whole new world, and I'm running out of time, so I'm just going to stick with
0: rubbish.
1: The things that I know.
0: Running out of time.
1: Oh, you know what I mean. Like, you know, it's different when you're 30. You're trying everything and you're doing it all. And I think when, like, I like being good at what I do, so I just want to keep doing that. And then if some experimentation comes along, I've tried weaving. I can't weave at all.
0: You just weave in and out, yeah. Weaving in and out on your feet. Two-foot weaver. You're a 2-foot weaver, yeah. So,
1: yeah. But I just can't weave. And like Kylie Corbell's so great, she like looks at me when I'm trying to weave something. I'm like, I can't weave. It's just like, and there are so many people that are so good at it. So,
0: yeah, oh, there are.
1: Let's leave them to do that.
0: It's amazing. So, have you still got your studio at Byron Bay?
1: Yep. I'm currently in here at the moment, shuffling a whole lot of stuff and got quite a few paintings on the go, so yeah, just pretty full on, actually. Yeah.
0: And can people come into the Byron Bay studio at the moment and check what you've got out?
1: It's not open to the public because I just can't keep up with it, because I'm often away.
0: Yep.
1: But next year, when I get it organised, I will be opening. Up to people being able to come in and have a look at the work for sure.
0: Yeah, check it out. And I'll look at your publications as well.
1: Yeah, and just, yeah, come and say hi. But it's sort of, I'm not ready for that yet. And, you know, just been really busy sort of, yeah, just trying to get stuff organised. I'm currently did a book drive for local schools here in the area, and I've got hundreds of books on my table, which we're just sorting through to donate.
0: Wow.
1: Lots of my publishers, I requested like books for the local area because a few teachers said they didn't have very good readers. So basically I've just gone off and got literally maybe 600 or 700 books donated. So,
0: oh, is that all?
1: Charles Davidson donated a heap of in-ditch readers, which are incredible. So I'm doing that at the moment. So that's my sort of big moment in the studio, sorting that out.
0: Okay, so if anybody's got any books, just drop them into...
1: Stop that. we can't even sort these ones out, Lola.
0: Well, there's people out there going, oh, that's a great idea. I was wondering what I could do with my books, you know.
1: Yeah, there's a lot. So, we'll get these out, and that'll be terrific for the little Jarjums to be able to have some really good readers and, like... Yeah, and good for the school. So, yeah, well, I'm looking forward to getting them out to the schools, actually.
0: No, well, look, thanks for anybody that's up in Grafton. Please drop in and see the Country Cries for Truth, and that's been hosted by the State Library of New South Wales, because it was in the library there for a while. And also, too, with her daughter, she's got another great exhibition that's happening in, where's that, Mullumbimby, isn't it? Where's it,
1: Mullumbimby? No, the Tweed River Gallery.
0: Yeah, the Tweed River Gallery. Up there, and that's there until the 25th.
1: It's a great, great little gallery, that one, actually.
0: Yeah, yeah. She's got 12 illustrations in that one. That's with her daughter, Eleanor Bancroft. So, hey, look, my sister, thank you very much for coming on. Keep up all – I mean, I don't need to say keep up the great work. You just keep on keeping on. Yeah, you don't know how to sit down and be quiet.
1: No, just got to keep going, babe. Yep. That's what I'm doing.
0: Okay, yep. Then. You take care.
1: All right, lots of love, Lola.
0: Oh, always, always, my darling. You take
1: care. Happy
0: NAIDOC. You too. And that was our deadly sister there, as they call her, Dr. Bronwyn Bancroft, AM. And she's got two great exhibitions happening at the moment. And please, if you're up there in Mullumbimby or Grafton, check it out. And you're listening to Black Chat here. And as Troy Cassidale says, take a walk on my country. And that's a good way to heal 50 years of deadly.

And a deadly track there from our brother, hey, Troy Cassidale, coming to you live and deadly. Meanwhile, other great things that are happening. ABC, Jessica Melboy to host the Blackfella show on the ABC. This is NAIDOC, and it's on tonight at 9:10. And it's ABC TV or ABC iView. So this follows last year's show, which was really, really successful. And so it's the first ever First Nations variety program returning for an unmistakable night of laughter, live music and unforgettable black art entertainment. Also, too, happening, we've got today, we've got, where are we got here? Today is the NAIDOC 50th anniversary, and this is Mission Australia. They're heading to Common Ground in Camperdown by the public transport to enjoy NAIDOC Week, an event hosted by Mission Australia, and that is from 12 o'clock till 2 o'clock at 31 Piermont Bridge Road in Camperdown, brought to you by St. Vincent's de Paul. Yes, yeah, so that's another great one that's happening today. Tomorrow we've got celebrating NAIDOC with First Nations at Redfern Community Centre, and that's being put on by Mission Australia, and that's from 11 a.m. till 3 p.m. And then we've got Mission Australia's, they've also got their NRL players, that will be at 31 Piermont Bridge Road in Camperdown, and that is today, as I say, from 11 till 3:30. Then tomorrow night, what's today? Yeah, Thursday. It's Wednesday today. So tomorrow night there will be a screening of The Return of the Gweagle Spears, and that will be at the Ritz Cinema at 45 St Paul Street in Randwick. And as I say, this shield, these are spears, were taken by James Cook and the crew of the Endeavour in April 1770 and held in the UK for 254 years. So this documentary follows the ongoing efforts of their descendants who had fought for generations to bring them home. So, yeah, Randwick City Council, thank you, and La Perouse Museum. So, this is a free event with a panel discussion as well. So get over there if you can. Also coming up, what else have we got? We've got the barbecue. It's tomorrow from 1 o'clock, and this is our barbecue pop-up. Join us at the OLC Ground Community Space and Cultural Space for design posters to celebrate the meaning of NAIDOC, and this is going to be happening at 99 Forbes Street in Woolloomooloo. This is St. Vincent's de Paul, so that's another great celebration of NAIDOC Week of 50 Years of Deadly. We were going to, Gadigal Information Service, we're going to have Twilight on the rooftop tonight, but unfortunately, because of the weather, it has been cancelled, and we'll kick off again in we'll have a big celebration in September, maybe, yes. Also, too, the art exhibition, Saltwater Healing, celebrating the powers of Aboriginal art as a tool for healing, culture and connection and storytelling. This is supported by the City of Sydney, and it's at the Redfern Community Centre tomorrow from 12 till 2. So lots of great things are happening down at the Community Centre. It's a free public exhibition showcasing artwork. There we go. And then we've also got this year, Black. They're participating in the NCIE's annual NAIDOC stall event, and that's going to be held at Redfern here on Friday, the 10th to the 10 o'clock till 3 o'clock. So that will be good. They'll have signing up new members, promoting their socials, giving away merchandise, converging with community to better understand where queer First Nation mob feel they aren't being represented. So as I said, that's on Friday at 10 till 3 at 180 George Street in Redfern here at NCIE. So that's a good one to know. Also too, we've got tomorrow, we've got Deadly Weavers bring 4 days of cultural creativity and connection to Lismore. So that's a great one up at the Lismore Regional Gallery, and that's there from the 9th of July to the 12th of July, celebrating the strength of cultural knowledge, creativity and communities through contemporary Bundjalung weaving. So, yes, some really exciting things happening out there. And there's so much to do this week. I think it's really great. We've also got tonight at the Carriage Works, we've got the world premiere of Beyond the Tracks. It celebrates the extraordinary life and legacy of the one and only Deadly Gomeroi man, Michael Leslie, at the Carriage Works. It kicks off tonight and it goes through till Saturday. Unfortunately, everyone, it's all sold out tonight, and there's only tickets left for Saturday. Yes, so this is amazing. It's great. You know, he started off, he was one of the first students at NASDA. Then he got a scholarship and went to Alvin Ailey in New York and graduated from there. He came back here, choreographed for Brand New Day,
And he had 30 songs in Brand New Day that he had to choreograph for. Then he went to Wapa in Western Australia, in Perth over there. And then he went to ACPA up there in Queensland, in Brisbane. So he's out there now, and it's really great that we'll be able to see him. He's also got with him Ursula Jovich, which he met as a young girl over there in Western Australia, and it's directed by Nicholas Flanagan. So, wow, he's been working with Nicholas for, well, Nicholas has been working for over 30 years. So they'd also have Kelvin Welsh, our deadly African-American brother, that's in the band. Yeah, he plays drums. He was playing with Marlene there for a while. Yeah. So these are some great things that are happening out there. And let's keep it moving with some more deadly music here with Emma Donovan with a track called Sunshine. And it's, the sun is shining at the moment.

And a deadly track there from Emma Donovan. And just to remind you too, the First Nations Black Swan, their Spirit Dust Series 2026. It kicks off today at 1 o'clock, and that's at the 2 Olympic Boulevard at Sydney Olympic Park. And then Thursday at 1 o'clock, and then Friday at 11:30, and then Saturdays will be the final. Yeah, so that's great to see the First Nations Black Swans, yeah. Yes, I think that's great. So the teams they'll be playing will be PNG, Fiji and Singapore. Yeah, so it says part of the journey, the team will learn about Australian Aboriginal history through a First Nation lens and acknowledge the profound impact of Redfern community has on Aboriginal and Torres Strait Islander people across Australia. So while Redfern bore the brunt of colonisation and discriminatory government policies, it's also become a powerful centre for Aboriginal activism because it all started here, self-determination and community leadership through the 60s and the 70s, and the establishment of the Aboriginal community-controlled organisations, including the AMS, the Legal Service, Children's Centres and other nations-led initiatives, creating a blueprint for community empowerment that continues to benefit communities across the country today. So they had a community netball clinic on Monday down at the NCIE. So way to go, girls. Yes. Also, other great NAIDOC events that are happening, 50 Years of Deadly. We've got the APSIC, the NAIDOC Family Fun Day, and that's kicked off today from 10 till 3 at the Robin Weber Sports Centre. Then we've got the NAIDOC Film Screening, Q&A, and this is Campus Library and Knowledge Centre in New South Wales. That was on this morning from 10 till 12:30. But they didn't say what the film was. We've also got the Aboriginal Art and Uncle Kev's multiple events, and that's the Two Minor Garden Shopping Centre opposite Donut King, and that kicked off at 10 o'clock this morning to 4 o'clock. Shellhaven, they've got their NAIDOC Fun Day, and that kicked off at 10 o'clock and it goes through till 2 o'clock at the Narra Showgrounds. Then we've got the Cultural Capacity, Modern Leadership Guide by Aboriginal Wisdom, and that's at the Virtual Venue, New South Wales. It kicked off at 11. Yeah, it's all finished now at 12 o'clock. We've got Beyond the Tracks. That's tonight, and that is our Deadly Michael Leslie. That's kicks off at 7 o'clock at the Carriage Works. Yeah, so these are some other great things that are happening today, and there's more coming tomorrow. Yes, because NAIDOC finishes on the 12th. And don't forget, too, the State of Origin Game 3 kicks off at 8:05, New South Wales, Queensland, ACT, Victoria, Tasmania, PNG. For South Australia and the Northern Territory, 7:35. In Western Australia, 6:05. In New Zealand and Fiji, 10:05. 11:05 in Samoa and Tonga, and 12:05 in Cooktown. And we'll keep it moving with our deadly brother here, Dan Sultan, with Do You See Me here on Black Chat. Please.

And a great track there from Dan Salter, and you're listening to Black Chat coming to you live and deadly here. Also, too, we have to be, not having a celebration, but also, too, there is a lot of food insecurity out there, and thank goodness for Oz Harvest Markets. They've got their free food markets, and that's Tuesdays to Saturdays from 10 a.m. till 2 p.m. at 95 Wellington Street in Waterloo, and that's opposite the Waterloo Neighbourhood Centre. So, yes, while we're celebrating 50 years of deadly, there's still a lot of families suffering out there. Meanwhile, too, tomorrow, the Food Circle Market Hub, that's every Thursday from 1 o'clock till 3 o'clock, and that's at the Glebe Youth Centre at 84 Glebe Point Road in Glebe. So, as I say, pop in, fill a free bag with essentials, socialise with your local community and connect with local services out there. Another one out there is the Botany Family and Children's Centre. This is a great one. Are you a grandparent caring for your grandchild and full-time? Well, a growing number of grandparents are taking on the parenting responsibility of raising their grandchildren, also known as kinship care. So Botany Family and Children's Centre, who have been supporting children and families in their local community for over 45 years, are establishing a monthly in-person support group in a safe, confidential and welcome environment. So this group is targeted to grandparents living in and around the Bayside and Randwick local government. This group will provide grandparents with opportunities to connect with others, share similar experiences, access relevant information and build supportive networks. So you can seek opportunities there and know about more by giving them a call on 9666 5047, 9666 5047. Yeah, so that's a great idea because there are a lot of grandparents out there doing a full care of their grandchildren. Yes, and we've come to the top of the hour. We might be able to squeeze one more in, and this is, I love this man, Royce and Knowles with Dreaming here on 93.7 FM.

And a deadly track there, just to almost finish the hour off. And don't forget, it was really great to catch up with Gilmore Johnson up there in Cairns with all the great things that are happening up there, especially the Cairns Indigenous Arts Fair kicks off tomorrow and goes through till the weekend. They're also celebrating 150 years of Cairns, which was founded back in 1876 after the name was after Sir William Wellington Cairns, the governor, the first governor of Queensland from 1874 to 1877. But lots of other great things are happening up there, and we'll keep you updated with that and more. Also, it was great to catch up with Bronwyn Bancroft and her amazing exhibitions, and especially thanks to the State Library of New South Wales, which is hosting her exhibition up there in Grafton Gallery on the 18th of July, The Country Cries for Truth. And she's got her other great exhibition with her daughter Ella at the Tweed Regional Gallery, so Tweed Heads Regional Gallery. So that is really great. All the mob, they'll be heading to the Carriage Works tonight to see the world premiere of Beyond the Tracks, celebrating the extraordinary life and legacy of one and only Michael Leslie, and that kicks off at 7 o'clock tonight, yes. And we've got, so there's lots of great things that are happening out there, everyone, and also too for all those mob that are going to see the First Nations Black Swans out there at the Olympic Park, and that tonight or this afternoon, 1 o'clock today, 1 o'clock tomorrow, and then the finals will be on Saturday. So that's at 2 Olympic Boulevard at the Sydney Olympic Park. So lots of great things happening. And that's all we have today. I'll be back again tomorrow with some more deadly people. I'm your host, Lola Forrester, here Monday to Friday, 9 till 12. Take it away, Nadina.

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1: You're listening to Koori Radio News with KL. The newly introduced Crown Lands Management Amendment Bill of 2026 is a statutory review that has the Aboriginal land rights movement questioning why there was no consultation from the New South Wales state government about the miscellaneous amendments. The passing of the bill would see laws applied retrospectively that can be used to defeat existing land claims, creating further disadvantage for First Nations communities in New South Wales. Councillor Raymond Kelly, Chair of the New South Wales Aboriginal Land Council, says the land rights movement are waiting to sit with the Lands and Property Minister Steve Camper and apply pressure to address three clauses in the bill that could see the undermining of the Aboriginal Land Rights Act of 1983. Here's the story.
2: What we're witnessing at the moment is, the suggestion that there's going to be some minor amendments to the Aboriginal Land Rights Act. As we look into it deep, we're very concerned that would have far-reaching effects around the ability of land that would be or could be returned to Aboriginal people under our ability to claim land under the Land Rights Act. So, yes, it's a difficult one, and it's a very complex issue, and it's very difficult sometimes to explain it. But essentially what it is that a review will happen periodically, and sometimes they're good things, and sometimes they're conversation that we have to have, and, we've got to have a bit of an arm wrestle with government at times.
3: It'd be great if you could explain to our audience about the difference between land rights and native title.
2: Okay, so the difference between native title and land rights is this. Within New South Wales, land rights are statutory. Government granted ownership of land designed to compensate for past dispossession of land. It's administered through the Aboriginal Land Rights Act through the Minister for Aboriginal Affairs. Now, we say it's currently at risk because the government wants to introduce a range of small, what they're calling small and minor amendments, but we think that they're far-reaching. Native title is a judicial recognition of pre-existing traditional land rights, so it's it can even exist somewhere in the land rights space. Generally, if Aboriginal land councils want to sell land, they've got to extinguish native title, which we think is a terrible thing for Aboriginal communities to have to do. The two acts can actually live in the same place at the same time. It's a very complex line of questioning, you know?
3: So I thought that local Aboriginal land councils can apply for freehold title through the Aboriginal Land Rights Act?
2: The Aboriginal Land Rights provides Aboriginal people with freehold title. That is the ability to buy, sell, and to make good on that granting of land. Native title is a little bit more difficult and doesn't quite provide the same means of use, if you like. And so we think it's very dangerous to not separate out the two acts, but we will try and do what we can when we can to see if they can coexist. And now people would say that they can coexist and should coexist, but the difficulty is, of course, it's about the education for our community. We're in a situation, we're always trying to get a hand up. We're trying to, develop opportunities in our community. So we sometimes can get lost in the detail. But they are two distinct pieces of legislation that can exist for the benefit of Aboriginal communities, even here in New South Wales.
3: It says a lease alone, without any physical activity on the land, makes land lawfully used. What is the difference between unlawful and lawful use of land when it comes to a title that perhaps a LARP has on country?
2: Well, if we look at the Crown Lands Act, any parcel of land under the Crown could be set aside for community use. Could be a parking, a kids' playground, could be a golf club, a golf course. It could be a broad range of things. And so if those leases, like tennis clubs and so on and so on. So if those leases were in place and are continuing, it's sometimes they're not on the register for the Crown Lands. But when a piece of land is no longer being used in its original form, it will return to the Crown Land Register and therefore make it claimable under the Aboriginal Land Rights Act. So here's where the difficult situation is for lots of people. People think, okay, well, look, it's always been a tennis club. It's always been used for public use. We've always known it to be Crown land. But if it's not continuing in vain with its original purpose, it can sometimes be claimed under the Aboriginal Land Rights Act. And that's what we've been able to do on numerous occasions in the last couple of years in particular. And so the government, I think, is having some difficulty trying to live with that. And maybe, you know, who knows, maybe they're trying to find a way to circumvent their own piece of legislation. Those pieces of land that have been granted now, we believe, will remain with the Land Council in which it was granted. What we're talking about, though, is we're talking about 34,000 parcels of land that are still held up trying to be determined for future opportunities and for future use by Land Councils. What we believe the Minister is touting and trying to produce is a way for that Minister or his agent to come along and go, well, we never meant for that one to be on the register, so we'll take that off. Who knows how many parcels of land are likely to be removed or preserved under those new changes to that legislation. The other point of that is, are we destined to only end up with the... there's an old saying, you know, that as the beast is slaughtered on Aboriginal communities, we ended up with the offal, meaning the worst of the cuts. Is that what's going to happen to us as we go forward? Well, we think there's a way to work through this if we can sit down and have a conversation with the minister and obviously with government. We want government to be fair and we want to be able to work through the process. If there are parcels of land that are really important for the use of all New South Wales people, then fine, let's have a conversation about that. What we don't think we can do is just allow some arbitrary person to be walking around with a pen and paper and going, that one's off, that one's off, that one's off the list.
3: And this is where this bill comes in, where they can make that decision based on what they see as lawful.
2: That's how we're seeing the bill being proposed. It was introduced in the later hours of the evening when very few people were around. People are saying it was a mistake, it wasn't meant to be. But the reality is, how are we to know that? When we find out that the minister has introduced it, or not just the minister, but somebody else has championed his bill for him, when we find that out and then we realise that the time for trying to project that and push that through the parliament is such a short space of time, that's why we've had to react. We want to be consulted, and in this case, we were just completely overlooked. If we as a state body are not aware of it, then what are the average land council? What is their understanding or insight is? And so that's our role as the state body. That's our role to advocate and to, we've got the mandate to advocate and protect the rights of our people and the rights of our network.
1: And you're listening to Koori Radio News. I'm Kirsten Lindsay, and I'm speaking with Councillor Raymond Kelly from the New South Wales Aboriginal Land Council about the introduction of the Crown Lands Management Amendment Bill of 2026. Councillor Kelly has been speaking on how the bill could undermine the Aboriginal Land Rights Act of 1983 and block the applications of parcels of land waiting for determination to be approved. Coming up, we speak about the current reality for communities who live off country and the changes needed for better housing and employment opportunities.
3: One of your concerns is that this bill can undermine the Aboriginal Land Rights Act of 1983. Do you think it's time that the Land Rights Act was actually looked at and updated?
2: Yes, of course, we believe that. And of course, the review, the 5-year review around the Aboriginal land rights, which is not the Crown Lands Bill, But the Aboriginal land rights has to have a review as well. So we're prepared to sit down, and not just negotiate with the Minister for Aboriginal Affairs, but throughout the network to talk to people about those things that need to be altered and need to be addressed in terms of the way in which the Aboriginal land rights, you know, some of the shortcomings and some of the failings. Well, let's work through it. Let's have the conversation with the minister and through his agent, maybe the registrar, whoever. Let's try and find better ways to do our business.
3: Some of the issues that you're talking about, your current reality in New South Wales, is that there's 43,500 unresolved land claims. The determinations are ever low, and the barriers to housing and land activation also mean people have housing issues, but also there is less opportunity for employment. That is the bigger picture, though, isn't it? That there's blockages to these claims, and people aren't receiving, you know, the quality of life that they deserve.
2: Absolutely, Kirsten. And look, this is no indictment at all, but, you know, some of the major land councils are doing exceptionally well, and good luck to them. You know, they've been able to have decent parcels of land granted to them. They've been able to build good business opportunities. Fantastic. But when we move over the sandstone corridor and we start to, you know, head out west, and the land value isn't as grand, it's the opportunities for industry and economic opportunities, the employment opportunities are not great. How are we to help those groups of people? Well, what we want to be able to do is to ensure that they get a start as well, that maybe we can start to look at some of those other ways we could activate that land. The land maybe for renewables, any number of things that we could do. But what we've got to do is make a determination. Do we need to be pushing our resources either south or north or west? How do we do that to give everybody a fair chance and a fair go?
3: It also means people don't have to live off country as well. Big problem all across Australia.
2: Absolutely, and that's what this is the notion. And if we're being honest about what it is to have a sense of country and a belonging, then that's where you come from. That's where you live. That's where your people have lived and died. That's where you see your future. And so you shouldn't be made move merely because, you know, the all the opportunities are in the cities. What we can do is we can start to build some of that regional cohesion and start to help people come up with ideas to build some of those industries. We've only just begun, but the reality is we still need to have some of these land parcels released to us, and some of them may be sold in the need for cash to be able to stump up some of those business opportunities. That's a reality. Banks are not touching us, so that's one way to do it. If we can work collectively, I think, a little better across the state around activating land and getting reasonably decent parcels of land returned to our communities, then I think we can do much better than what we're doing right now.
3: You are calling for the deletion of three clauses in this amendment bill. What's the next step? Is it going through the courts, going into Parliament? What will you be doing?
2: Clearly, the responsibility sits right now with the Minister for Crown and this state government. We've put our opposition up. We've raised our concerns with just about everybody that we can think of. We're communicating with a broad range of support agencies. What we'll be doing is we'll be waiting on the government. We'll be sitting down having a conversation. We needed them to see us. We needed the government to know that we were in opposition to it. We were not going to be pushed around. Now, okay, if now is the time to sit down and negotiate and talk through it, let's do it from a level playing field. And so that's what we hope to do. More importantly, what we have to do is communicate as much as we can, and we have to do it effectively with the network. We're saying to people, you know, it's about free and prior consent and being informed. if we're saying it to, about governments to the state body, then we also have to do it to the to our network as well. So going back out to people, talking about the issues, and then trying to see where the advancements can be made.
3: So is there something you'd like to say to the community in relation to their own empowerment in learning more about this and becoming more involved and active?
2: Kirsten, this is the real opportunity. Once again, we find ourselves in a situation where potentially a government agency or a minister can make changes that can have reaching effects on our communities. What we tend to do sometimes is we're lulled into a full sense of security. Everything's okay. We're moving along. We're doing the best we can, you know, till there's a tipping point. Now, what we're actually seeing in communities is that we think this is an opportunity to build good communications and good relationships again, build the relationships back up, and not just amongst the network, the land rights network, right across our broader communities. You know, we took a hit around the voice and the fallout of all that. I think it's time now to raise ourselves back off our haunches and start to stand together. And that's what we're calling for right now. We're calling for solidarity. We're calling for people to stand together. We're saying to people, let's start talking together.
1: Councillor Kelly says withholding the activation of land will not improve the quality of life for communities in New South Wales. And moving forward, the Aboriginal land rights movement wants a seat at the table with the state government. He says they want to ensure the best interests of the community is the focus of decision-making with the bill. 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
2: Kia ora, my name is Lola. I am a Maori woman and I was born on Gumbangye land. I would like to acknowledge the traditional custodians of the land on which we are broadcasting today. We recognise First Peoples' ongoing connection to the land and waters of this beautiful country, and we acknowledge that sovereignty was never ceded. We acknowledge ancestors who have walked this country and taken care of these lands and waters for tens of thousands of years, and we pay respect of the elders past, present and emerging. We acknowledge that this is and always was Aboriginal land.
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18: 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I hope you're all well. It is a deadly afternoon here on Gumbangye country, and I'd like to pay my respects to the traditional custodians of the lands on which we are coming to you from, which are the Gumbangye people and the Gumbangye Nation, but also pay my respects to their elders and the ancestors of the lands on which you are listening from as well. And as a proud Gumbangye man, I'd just like to extend that respect to our future generations as well and acknowledge that this is and always will be the lands and waters of this country's First Nations people. Welcome to beautiful Gumbangye country through the airwaves this afternoon, and it's an absolute pleasure to be here on Koori Radio 2BBB in the National Indigenous Radio Service. We've got a big show in store, obviously covering off on all the things that is NAIDOC Week here in Gumbangye country, but also playing some deadly tunes for you. We'll also have a Gumbangye language segment and a snippet of the yarn that we had with Christine Arnoux live off the Hoey stage a little while back now. I actually forgot about this yarn that, you know, I only recorded from my phone, and I'm actually very impressed that the audio sounds pretty decent. But yeah, got an opportunity to interview Christine Arnoux a little while ago, but really haven't been on the radio. Well, you know, I've been on it the last few weeks, but at the time I wasn't on radio. So, you know, I just sort of kept it in the bank until I needed it. And I just, you know, I feel like right now is the right time. So, yeah, it was a really great yarn. It was very unprepared, and I'm not sure if you'll hear it in the snippet that I'm going to give you, but you can definitely hear it in full on the podcast. So on the One More Breakfast podcast, or also on our Gullig and Giwa podcast platforms as well. So you can head over there and check out the full interview. I've edited it as much as I possibly can without editing it completely, but, yeah, I like to keep it quite raw as well, particularly, you know, coming back from, well, you know, having this podcast platform that is, but also coming from radio, where everything that you say is pretty much just going to go to air, and, you know, you can't really edit any of that. So, yeah, Anyways, it's a good yarn, and it's coming up here on the Gulligan Giwa show with Lockie Skinner. Also, we'll do our Deadly Five countdown, which is counting down our Deadly Five tracks of the week. But we're going to kick things off a little bit differently. You know, usually it's all First Nations music, but you know, it's still black music, which is great. But this artist, you know, it was reminded to me, I think it was last Thursday, that we lost Michael Jackson 17 years ago on this date last week. And I was like, wow, like that's a long time. Like I was in year 8, I think, at that time. And I was just like, wow, that makes me feel old. 17 years ago I was in year 8 or whatever it was. And I know that other people can't say that they're in year 8, but anyways, it's the idea is that it was 17 years ago and that time has flown. But you know, it also just surprises me, and I was talking to somebody about this because he died 17 years ago and his music is so alive right now. And that is, you know, part of it is because of the movie and the movie being out, which I thought was an absolute beautiful capture of, you know, some of his most significant moments in his life. And I know that there's a part 2 coming out from what I understand, and I'm looking forward to that as well. But yeah, like just it's insane. And even before the movie, like even the musical, if you ever got a chance to see that, that was insane as well. Love that. But, you know, people wouldn't do this if it wasn't Michael Jackson, you know, like, you know, sometimes unfortunately people just die and life goes on. But Michael Jackson will live forever, and it just goes to show, like, his music has not aged. Like, I love listening to his music now as much as I did when I first heard it, and I can't say I heard it when it first came out, but I can definitely say that, like, from the moment that I listened to the music, I knew I loved that music. So, yeah, we're going to kick off with 2 songs from Michael Jackson to sort of honour that, and also, yeah, just, you know, start the afternoon right. So here it is. You're listening to the Gulligan Giwa Show, and this one is called Beat It.

Oh, deadly tune, that one, Beat It by Michael Jackson. And we're playing two Michael Jackson songs in a row. And this is to remember the king of pop. We lost him about 17 years ago last week. And, yeah, absolutely heartbreaking to realize that it was 17 years ago, but also that it was 17 years ago. I was in year eight. It's absolutely crazy. Anyways, stick around. We've got Christine Arnoux on the show very soon and also the Deadly Five Countdown. It's all happening here on Gullagan Girwa. But right now, it's Man in the Mirror.

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0: One of my little brothers. He's deadly, that fella.
3: G'day, gang, Ojawan. Nanyundibijar, Nathan. Hello, everyone. My name's Nathan. It's time now for a Gumbangia language session. In this session, we're going to focus on animals. We're going to say the word in Gumbangir so that you can repeat it and then say it in English. So here we go. Nungu, kangaroo. Yugir, dolphin. 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Yangai, shark. 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Jeebind, bird. Budgigung, cat.
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5: 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I'm Lockie Skinner on this very beautiful afternoon, broadcasting live from Gumbangi country. Stick around. Coming up next, we'll have Christine Arnu on for a bit of a chat. But right now, this one, it's Isaiah Firebrace with his song Balance. You're listening to Gullah Gingiwa. Stick around.

0: Deadly tune from Isaiah Firebrace, that one called Balance. You're listening to the Gallagher Ngiwa Show on Cree Radio 2BBB and the National Indigenous Radio Service News. I'm Lockie Skinner, and as I promised, we got to catch up with Christine Arnoux at the Hoi Moe a few months back now for her show. She brought her show here to Goombengi Country, and it was just an awesome show, like just so beautiful to hear her singing in language and being able to, you know, just tell the stories of the songs that she created and do it in such a very mindful and very relaxing way. I felt very relaxed after it. Obviously sharing those songs that are very iconic, but also just really, I guess, taking it all back to, you know, Aboriginal language and Torres Strait Islander language and being able to just share her songs in the best way. So it was a really beautiful show. I cannot speak more highly of it. I also just loved that, you know, she recognized me out of the crowd, and she said, you know, a lot of people have been saying I need to chat with you, and so let's have a yarn. And so we went out. We were actually... I don't even know how to describe where we were. It was pretty much in the street. And then we had a bit of this yarn, the one that you're about to hear. Unfortunately, I wasn't able to share the full audio clip with you as we are a bit restricted with time, particularly on this show. However, we do have the full version of this yarn on our podcast. So head over to One More Breakfast on Spotify or wherever you get your podcasts, and you can listen to the most recent episode, which does feature this whole yarn in full. I do like this snippet because it's a lot more edited, and you know, it's just, it's very like a lot better, where the full yarn, I've edited it, but it's also like it was still off the cuff. Like I had not prepared. I didn't even know I was doing a yarn with Christine Arnoux, but yeah, we ended up doing a yarn with Christine Arnoux. So it was very intimidating, but she was beautiful as well. So it was just nice and just very unexpected, that's all. But it's a great yarn, so make sure you go check out the one in full if you'd like. But right now, here it is. It's the yarn with Christine Arnoux. Christine Arnoux, straight off the stage here at the Hoi this evening. And Ginigay, Christine, how are you?
1: Oh, I'm fantastic, thank you. Ginigay.
0: Ginigay. We are on beautiful Goombengi Country. Have you been here often?
1: Yes, I have, but not often enough. You know, like when you come back, you kind of go, oh, why don't I just come back here all the time? But it's, you know, every time I do, it's really deadly seeing mob again, you know, like all the old faces, all you fellas. Mm. Yeah.
0: I absolutely love your voice, and I love your voice when you're performing and I can hear your music on the radio and we play it often. But I also just love hearing it live. Like, I think the last time I heard you live here in Coffs Harbour on Goombengi Country was when you did an Aretha Franklin tour, which was absolutely incredible. But just hearing you sing language tonight is an absolute another level of what you offer. And talk to us a little bit about the importance of bringing language into the communities like Goombengi Country tonight.
1: Yeah, thank you so much for all that you just said. And yeah, thank you for the opportunity to talk about how important that is too. See, when I started out, language was always at the forefront of everything that I talked about and did. For me, to be able to get people to embrace language or step over that bridge towards it was the only way I could think about doing that was through music. So I'd make songs like Monkey and the Turtle, which was the first single of my album. And, you know, from a new artist and from a record company to put that song out with Torres Strait Creole in it, That was big for Michael Gudinski to do that. Like, yeah. That was just a next level choice to do that. But then it also consolidated for me that maybe this is the beginnings of all of us being able to revive language, revive who we are, because that's how you put yourself on a map where your people are and where you're from. It's your belongingness. That language. So why we should be sharing it and why it's important to be bringing it up, there's a big revival now, everybody's doing it right, is because it's alive. It's been dormant. We were, you know, in our mother's and father's generation, my mother's and father's generation, they were told not to speak language. It was all but dying out, except for now when it's all being revived again. And it's just lovely seeing young people just embracing language like, you know, Gumbayngirrt. It's like little kids speaking it too. It just gives you goosebumps, right? Yeah. And I've met some amazing young artists who are embracing it, making it a part of their artistry. It's becoming something that's their identity and separates them from the rest. It makes me feel proud. It makes me feel proud for all of that work that was done all those years ago. Mm. That it goes in cycles, and we're just creating. The interpretation of it now is just so good. It's in every genre now.
0: Yeah.
1: It's everywhere, and I'm so proud of that.
0: Oh, that's absolutely beautiful. And I, like, as we talk, a lot of people can't see this, but there's a young fella sitting on the step here. His name's Isaiah. He's a young up-and-coming rapper here on Gumbayngirrt country, and he spoke to you a little bit about how he incorporates language into his raps. And I think just seeing you on a platform that you have had over time, and, you know, from the launch of My Island Home to then becoming like the superstar that you are and the icon that you are, for so many First Nations people. And I'm going to talk a little bit about the first time that you come to Gumbayngirrt country very soon, but you have had a massive impact on so many First Nations people. And the way that you've incorporated language into the songs that you're releasing, it's so beautiful to see. And what's, I guess, for you, the most impactful thing when you see young artists like Isaiah and other people that are coming up to you in communities when you're doing this tour? Like, what's it mean to you to see the impact that you've made in that time?
1: Oh, that music is powerful. Yeah, that's amazing what you just said. But that music is really powerful. Music is healing. Music brings generations together. You look, Isaiah, that's generations of what I was doing 30 years ago is still being, it's still being brought out. For me, I went to college and there were so many young fellas who grew up without language. And it's just really lovely to see that it's cycled around very, very quickly, and it's language is at home now. You know, young people have got it at home. Young people are, if they don't, they're going out and looking for it, and they're finding, because culture, it doesn't fall out of the sky into your lap. No. You've got to want it.
0: Yeah.
1: And it's your choice to go that way or that way. You want to go, well, musically or just anything in life, or do you want to embrace culture? Because you know what? That's your superpower. That's what sets you apart from everyone else, is your language and the strength and the power of what those words bring to you and what you send out to people. When I met Isaiah tonight, I listened to his music, right? And he was also rapping beside me while I was listening to it. I was getting full goosebumps, like from feels, from the bottom of my feet all the way up. And then he was talking about the old people. And I felt the spirit in him. He's very connected, and he's going to go a long way because he believes in his language, he believes in his culture, he believes in himself.
0: Oh, that's absolutely beautiful. And, you know, you are so close. You know, you're doing the tour, and you've seen so many beautiful communities and people come along. How's that whole tour been for you?
1: This tour now for Waku, oh man, you know that this Waku, it came out in 2024. It got nominated for an ARIA. Dobby took the ARIA, which I mean, if I could have, you know, come second to anyone, or you know, Dobby deserved that for River. I've heard it from beginning to end, and I did say to Dobby, this was so well earned. The ARIA, but I had to do Hades Town. I was doing a Broadway musical 2025, so I was in Sydney and Melbourne doing that. And then at the end of that, I was I went up to the Torres Strait filming Straight to the Plate with NITV. to do a co-presenting with Aaron Faso. So my whole year was taken up.
0: Yeah.
1: So now I'm 2026. like, are you going to go out on tour? I'm like, yeah, but I've got no money. Because what people don't understand is, like, tour, it bleeds you. It bleeds money. It doesn't bleed money. But you're doing tours for the end game.
2: Yeah.
1: You know, you're not doing it for now. You're doing it for the end game.
2: Yeah.
1: And that's what your job is. Your job is not for the glory and the glitz and the glam. It's, there's nothing glorious about this.
2: Yeah.
1: You know, it's a job, and it just makes sure that, yeah, there's, it's a business. Yes, it is a business.
2: Yeah.
1: But love what you do and make sure the message, you're being true to that message.
2: Yeah.
1: So what I've loved about this is that the reception to the language stuff has been phenomenal.
2: Yeah.
1: I didn't know how it would be received, and then I suddenly realised, oh, we're grown up now.
2: Yeah.
1: Everybody who listened to my first album is all grown up now. With their kids are all big and have kids now.
2: Yeah.
1: Just like my son.
2: Yeah.
1: You know, and, you know, I love meeting people that were all out there, young mums and young dads at the same time that I was.
2: Yeah.
1: And we're all coming back together and we're saying, hey, how you going? Oh, you doing that now? Oh, you're doing language songs now. That's too deadly. and, you know, mostly I love about this is I'm coming to towns, regional Australia.
2: Yeah.
1: But it's an I'm doing all ages.
2: Yeah.
1: Yeah, it's not just you for are. Adults. I'm doing all ages. All the kids can come too.
2: Yeah.
1: Because we've got to get that Tabanaba in there.
2: Yeah. 100%. Yeah. What would be the advice that you give to any of our young emerging artists, like Isaiah, that is coming up through the ranks, particularly on Goombangi country, but across our footprint?
1: Look, I'm not really big on practicing what you don't preach kind of thing, because I'm really slack at it. But be very present on your socials, and please, please keep it clean. You got your old people looking at that stuff too.
2: Mm.
1: Keep it clean. Keep the message, what the message should always be about, you know, family, culture, community, all of those things. You know what it is. I don't have to tell you. So I don't have to preach to any of you. But be strong on your socials. That's how you get the messaging out there. And don't listen to me because I don't do it well. I don't do it good enough. I pay people to do it for me. But, yeah, get strong on your socials. Be creative. Yep. Be creative. Get your mob in there.
2: Yeah.
1: You know, there's no set way, and there's no wrong way.
2: Yeah.
1: There's no right, and there's no wrong way, and there's no set way to do it. Try everything, but get your faces out there. Keep it clean. Keep it culture forward.
2: Yeah.
1: And remember, you got to be proud of yourself when you're 70 and 80. What you did when you were younger.
0: Oh, the deadly Christine Arnoux, and I hope you enjoyed that yarn. And as I mentioned, unfortunately not in full. However, if you'd like to listen to the full yarn, head over to our podcast, One More Breakfast, on Spotify or wherever you get your podcasts, or also Gulligan Giwa. 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We have about 25 minutes left of the show, but it's time for our Deadly Five Countdown.

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4: Still deadly always. What?

Oh, Deadly at number four. That one was Gorgeous by Young Maney. Absolute banger. Loving it at the moment. That was our number four track for this week. Also at number five, it was Nathan Lamont with his brand new track. It's called Loves to Hate Me. And that is Nathan Lamont's brand new track. Just added to our playlist. And yeah, so Loves to Hate Me, number five on our playlist. We've still got three, two, and one to go. And number one, let me tell you, what a banger that is. So look forward to that. But right now, let's get back into the tunes. This one is our number three track.

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3: Number

0: At number two this week, it's Dobby with his brand new track. It's called Free Your Mind. You're listening to Gulligan Girwa. Also, at number three, we had Heartless by South Summit, and a track that I played last week, or I think it was a few weeks ago. I don't know, maybe last week. And yeah, great song that was as well at our number three track for this week. You're listening to the Gulligan Girwa Show, Lockie Skinner live across this very beautiful country of ours, and particularly here in Goombangi country at the moment. It's been beautiful. You know, done walks on the jetty lately, and it's been really nice. And anyone that knows Coffs Harbour knows how beautiful that area is. So, yeah, big shout out to everybody that wants to be here. I mean, there's lots of beautiful places in the world to go for a walk. So, yeah, I hope you are and getting out and enjoying it, because that's the one thing that I'm loving at the moment. It's really good. Anyways, we are doing our Deadly Five countdown at the moment, and unfortunately we are running out of time. I also noticed we haven't really talked much about NAIDOC week, and that's fast approaching. So, yeah, we'll recap. We'll try and get to as much of that as we can before we wrap up the show. But right now, let's recap our Deadly Five so far. Here it is.
1: Five.

0: are really showing up this year. We've got it all kicks off on Monday. And NAIDOC Week celebrations at Yarrella Place. We've also got the Youth Housing Forum and the Yandara Aunty Grace Roberts Awards all happening on the Monday. Tuesday, we've got the Gallimbilla Family Fun Day, which is always a fantastic event. We'll also have the Aboriginal Health NAIDOC Forum on the Wednesday. Thursday is our Larry and Rod Hart Touch Football Carnival, which is always fantastic. And on Friday, we've got our NAIDOC Golf Day, and the airport is doing some NAIDOC celebrations with the City of Coffs Harbour Council as well. We've also got an event being added to our Saturday, the 11th, which is the Sandy Beach Family Day, and also a First Nations production happening at the Jetty Theatre as well. And then Sunday, we wrap things up with the NAIDOC 3-on-3 Basketball Gala Day. So a really great, something for everybody, which is always fantastic. Lots of family fun days, lots of sports, which is great, getting everybody out and, being part of the team and everything else. So, really great to see the NAIDOC Week celebrations. And if you want more information about that, you can head over to our social media pages for more info at Gullagingiwa on Facebook and Instagram. Also, the Nambucca Valley has a whole bunch of different events happening right across the valley from Barrowville to Nambucca, Maxville. It all kicks off on Sunday the 5th of July with a barbecue breakfast at Nambucca Heads, Stewart's Island. Also, on Monday, they'll have a family sports day in Barrowville. On Tuesday, we had the flag raising and morning tea at Maxville Hospital, and then an elders luncheon in Barrowville. On Wednesday, we'll have the exhibition where we've got Nambucca's Community and Arts Centre, and that will also be followed by a language session at Murubai in Nambucca Heads, And also Thursday, the 9th of July, we've got a men's day at Tea Tree, which will be barbecue, fishing, yarning up, all that sort of deadly stuff. And Friday, it all wraps up in the valley, and that is the 10th of July, which is Mums and Bubs Day at Bellwood Park in Nambucca. And it's for all the mums, the sisters, the nans, and the babies. There'll be heaps of different activities and feeds for everybody, so it's absolutely jam-packed. And again, if you want more information, I know I'm rushing through this because we've got limited time, but make sure you go check that out there. If you're planning to be a part of NAIDOC, enjoy it. But thank you so much for tuning in to yet another episode of the Gullagingiwa Show. I am trying to get to this as quick as possible because we do still have one song left to play. I hope you enjoy it. It's my number one track for this week and a song that I'm absolutely loving by Becca Hatch. Enjoy. Yarirang.
1: 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It's time. 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
1: Welcome back, you fellas, to Koori Radio 93.7 FM, live and deadly in Ngama. I have got my first guest on, you fellas, and he is ABC. His name is Tom. Hello, Tom. How are you? And welcome to Koori Radio. Thanks for coming in Abiyan.
2: Thanks so much for having me on Koori Radio. It's nice to be here.
1: Yeah. And tell us who you are and where you come from and where you're working.
3: Yeah, so my name's Tom Forrest. I'm from the Kimberley region of Western Australia. I work as a journalist for ABC Indigenous, and I've sort of been really fortunate enough to travel around the country and have a really fun media career and media experience. I also run a channel outside of what I do day to day. It's called Outback Tom, and that's where I cook in the outback with my grandfather. Where
1: that's beautiful. I watch your clips.
3: Hey, thank you so much. I mean, it was something that happened so naturally too, and it's given my granddad and myself a really good opportunity to become a lot closer and spend more time together, especially with the grandparent to grandson relationship. As adults, you know, we've been able to travel around now and go on holidays and go on filming holidays. So, yeah, I just have this really sort of fun life of working in the city as a journalist and going back to the Kimberley and cooking with my granddad.
1: Mad. And you come from the Kimberley? Is that where your mob is?
3: Yeah. So, mob-wise, it's actually Yorta Yorta. So, my father is Yorta Yorta. Yep. That's, my connection to my Indigenous heritage. My father still lives down in Perth. And so, even that was kind of an interesting part growing up, too, was feeling very connected to the Kimberley. It really feels like home to me is Broome and Kununurra and Wyndham. And in 2018, I sort of went and explored and found out more about my Aboriginal heritage, which had been lost through parts. So I went and met my grandfather over in regional Victoria, and got to connect a lot more to my roots and to who I actually was, and I found that to be a really beneficial journey.
1: Yeah, it would have been closure too.
3: Absolutely, yeah. And just gave me the ability to be a lot more proud of who I am and to, yeah, just almost be a lot more fulfilled.
1: Mad. And what inspired you to get into media?
3: I think I've always had a very big interest in photography and filmmaking. That was from a young age. It was just taking photos. So, you know, it would have started off with, I don't know, mum's camera or someone's digital camera lying around. That's when I started taking photos. And throughout the ages, I was in a couple of TV shows when I was a teenager. That really sparked everything to tell stories. But just a big passion for storytelling, and that now especially. I think being out in regional places or actually, and I mean, it's across the country, but one of my favourite examples is being regional and rural and getting to meet a range of different people. I often find that's where some of the best stories are. For me, it is about this storytelling aspect. What are the tools I can have to tell a story? And it could be a pen and paper or a microphone or a video camera or a stills camera. So that's something I'm just really passionate about, is that storytelling side.
1: Nice. And is there a story that you've told that's really been heartwarming that's still stuck with you today?
3: There's a story that I always speak about when people ask, you know, what I do as a journalist. What does it look like to be a journalist? And it's probably just one of my favourite sort of nice stories of, like, really seeing a community come together. There's a fella in the Kimberley who grew up on a station. So his early days as a child was mustering across the Kimberley Plains. His mum and dad also lived at the station. And as he got, you know, he'd be about in his 60s now, and he unfortunately had some health complications and had to lose both of his legs due to diabetes. And a certain horse trainer, very specialised horse trainer, had organised with a program and with him to get him back on a horse since doing that. So we spent this day with him. He was showing us his prosthetics. Very, very sort of amazing optimist outlook on life. He wasn't down about anything. He literally hopped back on the horse. And, you know, I got to film him and interview him as he was, you know, galloping around these sort of yards, these paddocks, for the first time since losing his legs. And that, to me, was this really beautiful story of, like, oh, my God, like, look how a community has kind of rallied together to help someone out. That's only one example of many stories I've gotten to tell or been a part of, but yeah, it's really that community, that people coming together, how when people face issues, problems then can also be solved from that.
1: Nice, nice, nice. And is this your first trip to Garma?
3: This is actually my second trip to Garma. Mm-hmm. This has been, it's been so much fun already so far. I've got my my coffee cup in hand, the sun is rising, and I'll be putting some instant coffee in there soon.
1: Getting you up early.
3: Yeah.
1: Thanks, Tom.
3: It's been so nice. So many people around, you know, and just running into people. It's when I leave the city and I do come back out bush, this is what it feels like, where you just get up and you bump into someone. Oh, what are you doing this afternoon? And so it's really nice to have that community, that community feeling for the weekend.
1: Yeah, and it's good to know that you're like that, because I didn't know what you were like, because I see your TikToks and I see your, I'm more Instagram.
3: Yes.
1: So I follow you on there.
3: Amazing.
1: I follow you on there. And when I was seeing you, I was like, I follow him. He does cooking.
3: Yeah. No, absolutely.
1: It's like, mad.
3: That, you know, even when I do, even when I am with my grandfather in the Kimberley and we go out to the community, it is those small towns. It is running into people and sort of making plans on a whim, figuring out what we're going to do on the day.
1: Yeah.
3: I flew in from the city to Garma, so it feels like that here. It's like, wow, like just running into, even there's a whole bunch of Wyndham mob here, like the rapper Dallas Woods, the artist Molly Hunt. There's all these awesome people here, and it's like, wow, just running into people I've never met before and people I do know. It's a really nice feeling.
1: Yeah, cool. And it opened pretty much yesterday, Garma opened yesterday, and we've seen our first lot of music last night.
3: Yeah.
1: Anything excited you?
3: Who was the bit? Can you remind me the name of the
1: band? Jess Hitchcock.
3: Hitchcock.
1: She was like the country singer. She sang beautifully. I'm not into country, but I'm going to listen to her. Mm. She was a DJ Shark. Thank you. Welcome back.
4: Thanks. I'm late, but I'm here.
1: My deadly brother. She was I don't listen to country, but I will listen to her.
3: Well, and even something on that, you know, Jess Hitchcock, she did a really incredible rendition of the Dan Sultan and Paul Kelly track, Every Day in My Mother's Voice.
1: Yeah, isn't that beautiful
3: that
1: song?
3: That was such a beautiful song, and I arrived as they were playing it, and I was trying to run up to the stage as I could to hear it, because that was such a really beautiful rendition. That's something I really enjoyed. Who was the band after
1: that? The Mogul
3: Hard Rock.
1: Bore Hard Rock. They looked like Kiss. They were dressed up like Kiss, and I was just, like, blown away.
4: They did open up for Kiss.
1: Yeah, they did, fellas.
3: Which is really incredible. What an incredible thing, right? This young band from Central Australia, I think it was Eastern Alice Springs, or a community outside of the Alice Springs, have opened for one of the biggest rock bands in the entire world, Kiss. And they killed it on stage. Oh. They're definitely someone I want to delve a bit more into. I'd love to get a camera on them, fellas, and just have a bit of a chat about
1: what
3: that experience
1: was
3: like.
1: And especially in their outfits.
3: Yes,
1: they were dressed in their outfits. They come out, their egos were huge.
3: Yeah, it's like big characters, eh?
1: Beautiful to watch.
3: The amazing rock star face paint, the costumes were
1: well
3: really
1: thought
3: incredible.
1: Out.
4: So I have to say they were better than Kiss.
1: Yes.
4: And these guys were better than Kiss.
1: Yeah.
3: And you got to be right up there, you know?
1: Yeah.
3: Like and I think even the stage presence they had, they put on an amazing show, right? Like, just the dancing, even like the dancing or the groove they had and the energy they had on stage was incredible.
1: Yeah, I'm praying, and I see them. If they walk past, I'm going to cooey out and call them in.
3: Yes.
1: I sense, like, I love my rock music. I love rock. Rock really excites me. And that they really excited me. And as I was listening to the singer, I was hearing his pitch, and I even hit like Ozzy Osbourne coming through.
3: Yes.
1: You know,
3: yes.
1: Some of that coming through, man. I was like, hey, I reckon he can do a few songs if he wanted to, you
3: 100%.
1: Know. 100. It was perfect. I loved it. And I'm hoping I see him. I'm hoping I run into him, because I think there's something special to watch.
3: There absolutely is. And I know there's going to be so many more amazing acts over the weekend too.
1: Mm-hmm.
3: Right?
1: We got Jess, Jem Casadaley tonight.
3: Yep,
1: Jem. She's seventh, and we're trying to get her on here too.
3: Yeah, I'm sure you can. You should keep an eye out on Jem Casadaley's set tonight. She might have a special guest coming.
1: Yeah, well, you're going to go.
3: You never know.
1: Can you sing, Tom?
3: I can hum. Hum in G.
1: You can cook.
3: No. No, and you know, Dallas Woods is also here, and I was speaking to him. He is in the rap group 3% with Nookie and Angus Fields. They're a sort of new Aboriginal hip-hop
1: collective.
3: I want
1: to hear that. Are they playing?
3: Dallas Woods is here, and I said to Dallas, you know, he reckons, oh, I'm telling birds, I'm getting up for a couple tracks. So, you know, hopefully Dallas makes an appearance. But, yeah, I know, you know, King Stingray tomorrow and a range of other people over the weekend, which is amazing. And it's just so cool to see everyone in the one spot, right?
1: Yeah,
3: like, just
1: exactly.
3: Running into everyone. run in the one spot. It's so much fun. Yes,
1: yeah,
3: seriously.
1: It's so much fun, eh?
3: Lining up for coffee, run into someone.
1: Yeah. And you're talking to someone in line.
3: Yeah.
1: Or you're talking to Jana, or someone in the front or behind you.
3: That's
1: you
3: right.
1: Start conversations.
3: It is a really, I mean, that's, yeah, that really does encompass Garma for me is that community feel. And also, and that massive educational trip too, of just all the Yolngu mob, just
1: sharing
3: feeling
1: their knowledge.
3: So embodied, yeah, feeling so a part of that and so welcomed. It really has been a really nice experience.
1: Is there anything in particular you want to check out while you're here?
3: I think it's the Gapan Gallery potentially. Yep. Yeah, I really want to check that out. I'd love to see some of the art. I know that people have spoke highly about going there at night time where they sort of light up the trees potentially.
1: Yeah, I want to see that at night.
3: So,
1: yeah.
3: I'd really love to see that too. And there's some talks I wouldn't mind going to also. Mm-hmm. So, you know, I guess, yeah, yesterday was day one and we had the night number one, first thing in the morning for day two.
1: Mm-hmm.
3: I think I'm also ready to have a yarn with some people. I've got the camera with me. I want to put the, you know, get the camera, get the microphone, go out and find some stories, as I should be as a journalist.
1: Yes, exactly. I seen you with your camera last night. Yeah,
3: I get around.
1: I said, Tom, I'm trying to film, but I'll keep trying to look, and the camera's going down, and I'm looking over the camera, and it's not staying up. So, yeah, we're giggling. But, yeah, no, Tom, thank you. Now, what would you tell people about Garma in order to try and bring him here?
3: Oh, look, I speak so highly of this place and of this of Garma Festival, this cultural and music festival. It really is an incredible 4 days. It's almost like you're disconnecting, you're leaving the city to actually reconnect, right?
1: Mm.
3: The mob that are here, the things that can be taught, the things that can be learnt, the sharing of culture is really strong here. But also just the atmosphere and the morale. Everyone is willing to have a yarn and say g'day and find out more about each other. All the mob here are like speaking in language, and there's families and the communities are here and the kids are here, and it makes you feel very involved. And there's obviously the serious sides too, which is good that these important conversations are having. So honestly, if you have the opportunity to come out to Garma, I would highly recommend it. It's just a really amazing 4 days.
1: Nice. And a message to leave people? Tom, the let's go towards the guy I'm watching on Instagram, Cooker. What message?
3: Okay, something I've always followed is, and it can be a little bit annoying when you're younger, but it is, take every opportunity you get, even if it's not something you want to do. I guess just the example of that, when I was 16, I had to do work experience in an art gallery, like a white person art gallery, and I didn't want to do it because I thought, oh, I'm 16, I don't want to do an art gallery. And a few years later, I had a photography exhibition there, and so it's just surprising where things might come back around. So I always say that if you do manage to get an opportunity offered to you, just take it now, as you never know where it might roll back around later on down the track.
1: Oh, beautiful. Thank you. Thanks for joining us.
3: Hey, thanks so much for having me on Kuri Radio. I really appreciate it.
1: You're going to come into the studio and for yarns and laughs too.
3: Absolutely.
1: 100%.
3: I'll see you soon.
1: Yo way.
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0: You got the Soul Rebels live here at the Blues Fest, putting the soul back in the city. Peace and love for Curry.
1: Aye, look. It's time for some real shit.

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1: Thank you so much,
2: thanks
1: and thank you to the National Indigenous Art Fair for having us. It's such a beautiful opportunity to just come out and enjoy arts and culture and have a good day with each other. So hey, thank you.
2: Thank you so much.
3: Microwave Jenny, there, the MJ exclusive. Dylan, what a beautiful day.
4: What an awesome set for Microwave Jenny.
3: I always love catching Microwave Jenny whenever I can, and good to see them starting to come back out again. The deadly duo, the most beautiful of sweethearts, singing together all the time.
4: One of their songs had a little bit of an Angus Julia Stone feel to me.
3: True. What was the name of that song?
4: One of their new ones. They haven't got a name for it yet.
3: Look out. Sounds good. I can't wait for them to release more. Angus and Julia Stone, hey? We might have some more special guests coming up. We've got Bronwyn Smith. Any mob out there know Bronny? Bronny should be coming up soon, and she's going to be letting us know about her art and her heart. And we might have T Boogie and Riker and Sam I Am coming as well.
4: Ooh,
3: wrapping up today. But yeah, we've also got Uncle Mark Atkinson coming up on stage very, very shortly. He's just up there now. He's going to be playing some guitar and
4: didge
3: as well. So I can't wait to hear Uncle up on stage. Don't forget, if you're coming down, there is a food stall here. But there's a deadly brother that's outside in another food caravan with hardly anyone waiting. I've gone over there twice to this one. And, too much of a lineup.
4: Always.
3: But, yeah, beautiful food out there, outside, yeah. So just on the harbour side, there's an awesome food truck. I think it's called Food Out There, Outside, yeah. So just on the harbour side, there's an awesome food truck. I think it's called Coffee

0: Here, everyone's got to slow down because there's so many people and so much. I think people are just slowing down and appreciating the fact that there's so much beautiful art and people from all around Australia coming to just to share their world with all of us here as well. So if you come down, wear some comfy shoes. Bring a little snack as well. I think that's a good idea, and maybe some water in your own bottle.
1: How's and your snacks going?
0: Snacks are going good.
1: Your lollies.
0: Yeah, lollies are going good, and I've just had something more substantial. Yes, a nice chicken toasted piece of bread and a beef and cheese sandwich. Way out of my comfort zone, but hey, it's beautiful. It's made by a Turkish brother, and it's always good. They make it with a lot of love. So, Dylan, have you had much of a chance to walk around and have a look?
1: I've gone for a little bit of a walk.
0: Anything catch your fancy?
1: This painting in the back here, Gav. I really like it.
0: And there's also one just to the left near that infamous food truck. There's this beautiful painting, and I saw that fella talking about it to someone. And the art I love that always gets me are the ones that look like, well, because I'm from the country, and I love when it rains, spider webs, and I love the ones that look like spider webs and raindrops and dew. Yeah, more dew, but it's usually stars and stories of, stories of the galaxy. But yep. Yeah, there's one over there that's so beautiful, and I remember last year seeing another one of stars as well, and I'm just like,
1: Is there something about stars and moons? I totally agree.
0: Yeah. Amazing. And just the way they're painted and just the way they're created by the mob as well. Beautiful. So, we've had Microwave Jenny, and we've also got Uncle Mark Atkinson coming up as well.
1: Let's see if he's very soon.
0: Not at the moment. So, what we might do, Dylan.
1: Gavron. You know what we might do? We might go to Jessica Mowbly. No, I'm only joking. We might go to Electric Fields and a 2000 and whatever Koori Radio Live and Deadly from the National Arts Fair, Indigenous Arts Fair, down here at the Overseas Passenger Terminal in the Rocks. Come on down for a deadly day of art. It is a great day down here. Come on down.
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6: Our emergency services do a fantastic job responding to emergency calls when they are made. The last thing we need is anyone making test calls to 000. We teach our kids not to prank call 000, and I think it is absolutely outrageous that the Shadow Communications Minister has been making test calls to 000 at a time where we need to make sure that we are doing as many welfare checks as possible and making sure that that network is open to people in emergency situations.
5: Her comments come after Telstra had a nationwide outage this morning, which left mobile phones unable to make calls. The 000 custodian says some callers were unable to connect to the ECP, the emergency call person. Telstra says it's restored 90% of calls, and data has also been restored. A draft statement is being prepared by Pacific nations in response to China's missile launch. China test-fired a ballistic missile with a dummy warhead from a nuclear submarine on Monday. The Prime Minister, Anthony Albanese, says the region's

0: 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I just want to wish everybody at Crew Radio a happy 25th birthday. 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
1: Hello everyone, I'm Chil Cheney. Over the last few weeks, I've been talking to Mob about what living well with a disability means to them, and asking how they live their best life in a world that can sometimes not be so welcoming. Kerry Shinin is a Chinese and Wiradjuri woman living in Newcastle. She's a poet who's written 4 books, and she wanted to read this one to you. Kerry speaks about how she has started a disability peer group called Write Up You Run in 2017. It's a space where people can put up poetry and artworks online and form a community. For Kerry, it was important to have a place for people with a disability to show their creativity.
2: This one's called Air Freight. Someone sends me air. It's from America, the North. I am afraid to breathe it in. Keep it locked up in the heat press bubble that it comes in, pillowing the book, the swatch of cloth I saw online, wanted, pinned over the seas into my lap. There is this air now, this air from there, stuck here, so far from belonging, the air of punk-ass packers, eking out a meth-head life in trailers, no, the air of Mormons, no, the air from canisters spiked with something made to kill me. I have a box of air now in my shed. It is the air of all nations. It is sequestered. It leaks through my dreams. It is the leading edge of a cloud that brings the stormtroopers of the New World Order. I rub my eyes. I cannot breathe, and still it comes, the air. My name's Kerry Shine. My mob is Wiradjuri. First, I guess I'll acknowledge the land that I'm coming from. So although I'm Wiradjuri, I'm on Awabakal country. So I'm in Mullumbimba, which is Newcastle, and I live in Newcastle. I've lived here for a long time, though. I'm from Sydney originally. My father's family are from Dubbo, although he grew up in Marrickville. And, yeah, he's also has the good luck to be descended from the first Chinese immigrants in Australia as well. I've got 4 books of poetry. My first one was actually in Chinese as well as English. It was translated into Chinese, which was a really great experience. But the rest are just in English. And I also run a group online for people with disability to do free mentoring who want to write. And that means people who write, who've got no experience writing, write up to people who are like maybe on their second or third books. And that's free. And it's only for people with disability, any kind of disability or social othering.
1: You've done, like, incredible stuff. Like, from what you just told me, you're a writer, you've won awards, you do, like, so many cool things, and you're a part of this community. How does living well mean to you?
2: Look, I think when I first had serious disability, I really felt like joy was the first thing to go. And so I kind of made a decision to be the joy, to sort of seek out joy in life. I started making beanies, really weird beanies. Then I started making beards for people to just dress up in. And that was kind of heaps of fun. So it was kind of about finding joy, finding laughter, finding good communication, and finding stuff you can do still. So that's kind of what wellness means to me.
1: I wanted to ask, how does your poetry draw on your culture?
2: I think I'm what's called a plain speaking poet. So it's not that I kind of dumb poetry down, don't get me wrong, but I try to make sure that people can understand my poetry. My father's a fantastic storyteller. My uncles are amazing storytellers. And so I wanted to write poetry that where you can hear the storytelling in it. I try and write about things maybe hopefully that we're thinking about.
1: Well, I feel like you're writing from your experiences as well, and like you're being real in like your poetry, which is really cool.
2: Well, the main thing is that, you know, you get what you get. My dad always says every day above ground's a good one. And I think he probably has a point about that. And, you know, before we were saying what are some of the good things that come out of, like, having disability, well, there's stuff like, for instance, if you have a disability and you have to move slowly, then you're the perfect companion for either old people or small children. And so you get to do stuff like you hear the stories of a lot of much older people, and this is great stuff to put down. You know, for a lot of people with disability, you can collect a lot of stories.
1: You started like a sort of disability peer group called Rad Up You Run. Can you tell us more about that?
2: Yeah, we started it, I think, in 2017, and it originally came out of a grant that was hanging around and nobody had done anything with. So what we did was we originally set up as a group that met in person, because this was before COVID. And so we would meet and we have what's called a 15-minute write each time. And then if people want to, they can read out, and then other people will kind of talk about what people have written and maybe offer some suggestions for editing. During COVID, we went online, and there's a Facebook group that's private, like no one can see, you know, that you can get entry to. And people put their poetry up there and photos and artworks as well. So we have artists as well. The idea is that you not only form a relationship with the group, it's twice a month, but you can also form relationships with other people. And the idea is that instead of being siloed in the one place, everybody can just form a community, and it's actually really, really pleasant. And we don't expect people to come to every meeting. That's fine with us. Basically, we want to be a disability safe space. And the thing is, we know that life happens. Sometimes we often have meetings where everybody is lying down on their side in bed, do you know? and it's really freeing having a group where you don't have to all sit up and face the camera.
1: Yeah, that's great. I feel like from what you've told me, it's really like such a supportive space and just where you can learn and just be comfortable with each other. Is there any other services that you guys use as well, other than the one that you mentioned, Right Up Your Run?
2: There's a terrific health line that I used for a long time, and it's called the Get Healthy New South Wales line, and they actually have an Aboriginal service, which means you can ask for a specifically Aboriginal service. It's the Telephone Health Coaching Service. And it's 1-300-806-358. And so what they can do is help you with eating and exercise. So if you want to, say, manage your weight or work out if you've got to make a big change, like eating gluten-free or any of that stuff that sometimes happens when you have a chronic illness, it can be quite hard to know how to get the information, especially if sometimes you don't have really good reading skills, or if your access to the internet is restricted. So that's really good, because it's just the phone, and they call you once you've registered, and they will organize the calls to how often you want them, and you always get the same person, and it's free.
1: That was Kerry Cheyenne chatting to me, Chill Cheney, as a part of the Speak My Language project. Thanks for listening. We really appreciate it. Also, thanks to ECC New South Wales for partnering with us on the project, and the Commonwealth Department of Social Services for funding it. There are 6 conversations. 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

live here, spirits fly underneath the streetlights. We are the warriors of our ancestors. In our blood flows the river of our people. This chain is not broken. The past is the present, and the present is the

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1: Hello everyone, I'm Chil Cheney. Over the last few weeks, I've been talking to Mob about what living well with a disability means to them, and asking how they live their best life in a world that can sometimes not be so welcoming. Cass Best is a Camilla Roy Murray from Gunnedah in northwest New South Wales. They work as a cultural safety and partnership lead for culture at SSI, and they're on the board at Black Aboriginal Coordination. Now based in Sydney, Cass has found community with neurodiverse mobs and in queer spaces. It is super important for Cass to make LGBTQI spaces more inclusive for the disabled and neurodiverse. Have a listen.
2: Yama, I'm Cass Bess. My pronouns are they, them. I'm a proud Camilla Roy Murray from Gunnedah. Moved to Central Coast for a little bit, and then day I turned 18, I was here in Sydney living the life.
1: I wanted to ask you, how does living well mean to you?
2: My version of living well is connection. Like I said, when I was 18, I was like, I got to go and find my people. And I thought Sydney was the place to be, and it was the place to be. Connection to body, emotions, family, community, culture, country, to our spirit and ancestors through the dreaming. That's what living well means to me.
1: How did you like get involved in the advocacy sort of stuff?
2: Growing up in the country, I didn't really have a lot of people that I identified with. I felt there were some amazing mob advocating and speaking up for queerness and disability separately, but not so much together as a whole. I didn't feel seen or heard as a person, and a bit lonely, like with that thought. And that made me think there are probably more mob out there that feel the same way as me. And maybe me just like taking that step to stand up and say, hey, this is me, and these are my struggles and these are my triumphs, that would make other people feel comfortable to kind of communicate how they want to live their life and, just be happy.
1: Yeah. I also wanted to ask, in what ways has your work in this space improved your own sense of well-being?
2: Doing this and talking to Mob has really opened my eyes to what I thought I was asking for and what was really happening for me. I was asking more for acceptance more than I was asking for support. And I was in the mindset that if I was accepted for all of me, I would feel validated and life would get better. It did to a certain extent, but it still wasn't until I started to recognize that I needed both to feel well. And that changed everything for me. It's not just acceptance, it's about understanding and compassion. And once you kind of realize for yourself that these are the things that you need to ask for, like, doors open.
1: Have you gone about asking for accommodations when you've needed them?
2: Within the office, someone who's neurodivergent, like, I have trouble sitting still, and also noise affects me. For me, it was like having to communicate with my management that I need to get up every hour and have a walk around, or I'm not going to be able to focus. I need to be wearing noise-canceling headphones at work. Also making sure that when we're going to community engagements or even conferences, that it was disability accessible. And, you know, I was able to say, hey, I might have to leave if I feel overwhelmed, stuff like that. I just think it's all about communication and not feeling any shame asking, because, you know, there are so many people who are neurodivergent that need different things as well. That just simply asking for that to be a consideration just makes me perform better at work.
1: Yeah, definitely. And like, you got accommodation for Mardi Gras and all that as well. Was that like your similar sort of process, like just like asking, or like is there like an application form online, or like what's the process upon that?
2: Well, I was very lucky to be involved with the First Nation float for Mardi Gras World Pride. Like, it's definitely a highlight of my life, actually helping build the Rainbow Snake and then being able to like be the first or the second out at World Pride with that snake. It was an amazing experience. You know, I had attended Mardi Gras doing the march with organizations before, but I didn't feel comfortable speaking up about it, what I needed to be my authentic self in the situation. I made certain suggestions to be more inclusive for mob with varying abilities, and I was grateful that the organisers were completely open to adjust for me and any other person attending. You know, it was simple little things like being able to have a companion to accompany you while you were doing the march, if you needed, and having like visual and auditory equipment available for mob marching, just so the sensory overload wasn't too much. Because, you know, you've got, you know, 100,000 people screaming at you, throwing glitter at you, asking you for pictures as you're walking up the street. It can be very overstimulating. So we just little things that we asked to be incorporated in the march, just so everyone had the chance to attend and, you know, be their authentic self and feel safe.
1: Yeah, that's great. Well, these like resources that you could come up to and say to the team, like, I want this, or like, was it just like a standard sort of thing that they did for everyone that did the march?
2: We did ask if anyone needed that support, and we had stuff available just in case. But yeah, the companion thing we put forward, we're like, do you need a companion to help you with whatever needs you need going, you know, with the float? So it was more of a, if you were involved, we asked these questions.
1: Yeah, great.
2: Yeah.
1: I want to also ask, what resources are there out to support mob who have disabilities, especially if they are LGBTQIA?
2: Yeah. Well, look, if you're looking to gain access or you have questions regarding support as a First Nation person who's queer or as a queer person, both with disability, to the NDIS, like we at my work, we have identified Aboriginal local area coordinators and also LGBTQI plus SB local area coordinators who can support mob on their journey regardless of the outcome with their access to request to the NDIA. Sometimes mob just need to be directed to the right person or the right service to be supported. So if you engage with us, if you don't get on, it's not just like, okay, sorry, bye. It's like, we will help you again to get on. Or if you don't kind of make the definition of what they've put forward as having a lifelong disability, we'll find you other services to kind of support you that are culturally safe through your journey and whatever that looks like.
1: Mm. Have you watched the world change for the positive?
2: Oh, in this space, yeah, for sure. I feel like we're seeing more mob feeling more comfortable to ask for help with no shame. I just think because, you know, we have so many amazing people in community going, hey, there's no shame in asking for that help. And, you know, we have so many amazing First Nation services in Sydney, Southwest Sydney, New South Wales, that if you rock up and you need help, there's going to be a First Nation person there that can be culturally safe with you to guide you in the right way to get what you need. And I think that's amazing right now, that we do feel safe to go and just have a yarn about, you know, what's going on with us.
1: That was Cass Best chatting to me, Chill Cheney, as a part of the Speak My Language project. Thanks for listening. We really appreciate it. Also, thanks to ECC New South Wales for partnering with us on the project and the Commonwealth Department of Social Services for funding it. There are 6 conversations. 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

0: That's a story. Thank you. I'll be back tomorrow with some more stories. As my mates would say, he's always telling stories, that fella.
1: 93.7 FM. Yahweh.
2: Uncle Mark Atkinson there. Very, very beautiful. I loved that last one as well. Took me away.
1: Wow.
2: Yeah. Stay tuned. We're down at the National Indigenous Arts Fair 2024, and we're here until 2 p.m., but we'll be back again tomorrow from 10 a.m. to 2 p.m. again.
1: Woohoo!
2: Here again, again.
1: Here again.
2: Let's
1: again.
2: Go with some Nina Simone here while we bring our next guest up and rocking. Do you want to jump on?
0: Yeah.
2: Yeah, jump on for a sec. Uncle's going to jump on here, straight off the stage. Straight on the air, just like Microwave Jenny. Straight on air, straight up onto the stage. Uncle, thank you so much.
1: Welcome, Uncle.
2: Thank you so much for that. I had to take a second look because I heard you speaking and I was like, hey. Next minute I heard the dig and I was like, oh, I thought you took me somewhere. Took me somewhere else, and you did. But then I had to look and I was like, tell us about that. Tell us about yourself too.
0: I'm probably known more so as a didge player, but tomorrow I'm going to do something a little bit different. I was a drummer really, but I play guitar and I sing, tell stories, and I play a bit of harp with it as well. So I'm sort of slowing down, if you like, from the huffing and puffing, but. I'm mixing it up.
2: I was going to say it must help when you can just put the dig on loop.
0: Oh, these days. I see a lot of young players using him now, and I think, well, this technology and it's great. It's helped me. I've done the hard yards, but the young fellas got to realise it's going to make them lazy if they haven't developed a playing style already.
2: That's true.
0: That's what happens.
2: How long have you been playing for? Long, long time.
0: Too long. No.
2: Can never be too long when it's a DJ.
0: No. I've been playing for years. It was a stage in my life I had to, going through the 70s and 80s. I was. The sex, drugs and rock and roll sort of thing. I had to dry out, so I went back. Mum said, better go home, so I went home. And I was up in Walloon away there, and Uncle came across. So he's now passed, but... so I started about then, I suppose. And ever since then, I've been playing, and travelling the world. But I've got a new show coming up soon. I'm not allowed to say that much of it because it comes out at the end of the month, but it's a theatre show.
2: Okay. Where can people find out more? And tell us a little bit about it if you want to.
0: Well, it's just, it's me. You heard a little bit of it there. And it's just about telling stories, but what's going to happen, we're going to have a design set of sounds, so the sound's coming behind you. We've got... natural light, a lighting design that's really, really basic, it's just shadows and stuff. And so it's gonna debut, whatever the word is, in Albany, Western Australia, the theatre they built there. And it's gonna go up the coast back to Perth. And then we're going to use that just to get it up and going and get it developed more. And going to hit as many theatres as we can.
2: And festivals too.
0: Yeah, festivals too, yeah.
1: Well, it sounded deadly up there, Unc. Really deadly.
0: Thank you, yeah.
1: I got goosebumps when you were telling that story.
2: Yeah, because when you started that part too, I put both my heads on, both my ears on, just to like be transported away. Yeah, amazing. I could just imagine what it's like when the new show comes out.
0: It's going to have like it's a big, big sound, and it's just the sounds that are around. I tell a story about the the white man land. I was going to tell that one actually. That's when the ships came in. The Min Min lights to tell a story, and they're all the personal experiences too. So yeah, there's another one about charging up out in the scrub, long necks and a flag, and losing my boots. But anyway, so it's about my life and about. But it's telling him. And amazing enough, I did this story and showcased it. And the director came up to me later and he said, you know, Mark, he says, I've never seen a, you know, there's only a couple of hundred people in there because it's only a small theatre, but they're all the people that were going to buy the show and look at it and whatever. And he said to me that he'd never seen anybody so intent and leaning forward listening to the story, you know. So it was a good sign. So, and that's a, you know, Mark, this is going to work. Because the storytelling's sort of gone, and I want to bring that into a theatre space, so that they can come in. So I'm going to have shadows and moon lights. That, anyway, I'm talking about the raving on about the show.
3: Could you see everyone leaning forward today?
0: No.
3: I must think because you were a bit higher, yeah.
0: I close my eyes when I talk. Yeah.
3: I was leaning sideways like
1: that. What, to see around me?
3: Yeah, no, just
0: sideways. Yeah, that'd be right, you're leaning sideways. I was a little bit sideways last night. Nah.
3: And what's it feel like to open up with an audience and share your story, and the more you're going, like you're developing it more so, and yeah, what's that feel like?
0: But it's good because, I did get a glimpse when I went up to the mic to start that story. And I opened again halfway sort of through, but and I noticed that I had their attention anyway, so it's, you know, least, you know, majority of them. So you can imagine what it's going to be like in a theatre when I hear the rain coming in, coming across, the wind blowing, you know, the smells. Yeah, so that's what I want to take them to.
3: Beautiful. Yeah. So people want to find out more about your show.
0: That'll be advertised. See, I can't sort of do anything yet. I can't even tell them my back in Australia's coming. I'm coming over because I want to keep it quiet. But at the end of this month, so
3: I reckon keep it quiet and jump on Crew Radio. Let everyone know secretly.
0: Yeah. Let all the mob know. Crew Radio. Yeah.
3: Yeah. Yeah.
1: We'll have to get Uncle Mark back for another story.
3: Oh,
1: that
3: definitely.
1: Was incredible.
3: Yeah. Yeah. Yeah.
0: Oh no, thank you. But I will. I got lots of stories. You know, there's my mates to tell you. Nah.
3: Mm-hmm.
0: But that's what I enjoyed. So, you know, it's like I've done a full circle when I think about my life. The good times and the bad times, you know, like the sex, drugs and rock and roll thing, right, you know, right for the last nearly 50 years. So
3: I think people will be really touched deeply and also inspired because, you know, there's different ways we can tell our story.
0: Yes, and that's what they're all about, the land and the country, you know, and the people. That's what it's all about. Hello.
4: Hello.
0: Not yet, but we will.
3: We've got people coming up and acknowledging, paying respect to Uncle here, asking for CDs and all that. Yeah.
1: Incredible.
3: Live to air, love it.
0: We've got a new theatre show coming. It's going to be done in West Australia first.
3: We got Bronnie Smith coming up soon.
1: Very soon.
3: And maybe T Boogie, Sam I Am, and Riker as well. And they were doing the Torres Strait Islander dance workshop there. See how it goes?
0: Yeah, no, it's great. I feel really good about it because, for the whole rock and roll thing, I've been clinically dead three times through drug overdose, you know, alcoholic poison three times.
3: Only three times?
0: Yeah, clinically, about three drugs. And so, and to sit here and be able to tell stories now, after I think about the last 51 years.
3: I think that's the beauty of it too, I mean, you being able to share those stories and from different angles where, you know, everyone's unique, as the next person, but you're coming, you have this understanding of all of that as well, and being able to share that for others.
0: I've been through it now. But yeah, I understand it. But I'm a lucky man. But we all have stories.
2: Mm-hmm.
0: And it's just what I've been telling them for so long. I've got a chance to tell them, you know.
2: That's it.
0: Well, I haven't been telling them for so long. It's just that all those things are now. And it was funny because I was just sitting there around there one night, and this fella said, "Oh," he says, "you're telling a joke out there." So he says, "You got a great voice." And I thought, well, that was funny because it was just a joke, you know. Like, And then I was doing this gig with me and Stevie Pigram. So we're doing this gig anyway, and then this other band hasn't showed up, Mark. I heard you the other night tell a story sitting in playing some guitar and singing a song. I said, I do. Would you mind getting up? You know, it was about 8-9 years ago. So I filled in the band spot and I played guitar and sang and a bit of harp. All right, so I looked at the program the next night, Mark, Stevie, such and such, such and such. Oh, so what? Am I playing digit? No, you're playing digit before then, and then you get up singing a couple of songs.
1: Yeah. Put you on the spot there.
0: Yeah, and then tell some stories, yeah. Well, that's how I wrote the swim. I got pushed in, but anyway. Sink or swim.
2: Yeah.
0: But even, you know, like I'm 65 now, but it's all sort of, you know, just sort of come around. I'm more comfortable now travelling as a storyteller within the theatre than being a musician, trudging it all around, you know, sound checking, bringing gear in, lugging it, airport, you know.
2: Yeah.
0: Whereas you get on a plane, you get there, you walk on the stage, they spot you, you say, walk in, say, g'day.
2: And you're playing again tomorrow as well. What time tomorrow?
0: I think it's, I have to check. I was supposed to play up past 10
2: okay.
0: today, and I've just played.
2: That's how we roll.
1: So Unks just played this afternoon, so tomorrow it'll be 10:30.
2: Oh, there you go.
1: I bet you.
0: Yeah.
1: I bet you that's how it's going to roll.
2: Well, I don't gamble, so you can't bet me. But you can just give me some money anyway, because I'd win if I did. No.
1: Come on.
2: Yeah, so what's next for you besides tomorrow? You've got your project coming up?
0: Yeah, well, the ABC is doing a documentary on me. I was just looking out there. It was only a few months ago I was playing on top of that.
2: See? What was that for?
0: The last post. Check it out. It's called... if you Google it, YouTube, you find Mark Atkins' The Last Post.
2: Playing on top of the Sydney Opera House.
0: Yeah.
2: What's been some amazing places for you? Like, you've travelled all over Earth.
0: I've played for emperors, kings, queens... all over the world.
2: Beautiful.
0: Yeah. There's me and Alan Dargan back in then, in them days, in the early, from 89 till about 99. We travel like, shit. It's, yeah, big time.
2: Yeah.
0: You know, there's nothing to do like 30 countries that are, you know, few months, you know, living like kings. Kings with empty pockets, but we had a fucking good life, and a lot of Beatrice. You know, he's most of the players now. I was the youngest one. Now I'm the oldest one, the only one left out of all of that from the 80s to now. And it's funny because eventually that'll happen anyway. But I just like to leave something behind. It wasn't a waste of time to make up for, you know, missing out on three of my kids growing up. They're in their 40s now, 45, 46. But, you know, and I missed that time. I spend more time with the grandkids than I did with them. And that's not much, but because I was always on the road, you know, I had to be, you know, to make use. But now I can sort of sit down and tell my story now and share a lot of other experiences and... Yeah, and I just like to take them to a place by just telling them, having the help of just the surround sound, the mimic lights dancing around and the room, you know, and so I can bring them to a place.
2: Yeah.
0: They come in, it's nice, it's cold, you know, like you hear the sounds of the swamp, the frog. I do a little song, a frog song, all my own original stuff. So... Yeah, I want people to You know, I've always gone to a lot of things, shows, and you're sort of played out and you're entertained by lights and everything and effects. But there's something else where you can really pull someone in.
3: Yeah. Immersive.
0: Yeah, that's, I like that word. I'm going to have to learn some more big words.
3: Coffee helps. Have you had a chance to walk around the National Arts Fair? Some of the stuff.
0: I've seen is wow.
3: Mm.
0: You know,
3: yeah.
0: I've seen bits and pieces of this happening here and there, but right, it didn't happen in my day. You know, you know, I'm talking 60s, 70s. It was seen, not heard. You know, and you know, you'd be fighting. You know, 3 or 4 nights a week, locked up for it. It wasn't your fault, but it was crazy.
3: Mm. Hearing you play that last, tell your last story up on stage, that for me, it's like a painting. Like, I've walked around and looked at paintings, how you just become transported.
0: Yeah.
3: Mm. Yeah, so thank you for that.
0: No.
3: You got a message for everyone listening as well? Another story? No.
1: Yeah, give us a quick story. Give us a quick story.
0: I will say, follow your dreams. Really.
3: Mm.
0: I didn't think I'd, I was 26 when all this bullshit started and that. But that's, follow your dreams. It's, you know, like, and more so these days, there's a lot more opportunities than, my era or generation had. And it was a shit fight. We'd go and do gigs and wouldn't be allowed in any of the venue. Weren't allowed to sleep in the things. We used to tip our trailer up and sleep under the trailer. We can't have gear around, you know, like. It took us two and a half weeks to get a liquor license. And it took a wide band, you know, 2 days.
3: Yeah.
0: I mean, there was just bullshit. But anyway, if there's any more than 2 years on the street, you know, the monarchs at hassle, yeah. But 10 white brothers get either. You know, it was just. And then I remember 67, the referendum and all that bullshit, you know, like. Anyway, I'm not going to go there.
3: Well, it's some parts are still the same, I've got to say. Where I'm living like close to the city, and I know that if mob are having, just chilling out in a park, told to move on, but every other type can sit there
1: totally
3: with drinks and music and not be moved on at all. And I just walk past them. Nothing's changed.
1: No.
3: But like you were saying, there's more opportunities. And I think being able to speak like this, speak real, as you always have and as we can, then, you know, people become aware.
0: Yeah.
3: Yeah, that we see these things going on. Yeah.
0: Yeah. And,
3: little things like that.
0: Yeah. And as Paul Kelly said,
3: from little things, big things grow.
0: They do. But, lovely meeting you fellas. Thanks for your time.
3: Can we put you on air tomorrow again?
0: Yes, please.
3: Thank you so much.
0: I'll come in and do a couple of tunes too.
3: Beautiful.
0: I'll do a couple of tunes.
3: Yeah. Well, enjoy the rest of your day down here and we'll see you tomorrow and we'll hear you tomorrow.
0: You will.
3: And we'll feel you tomorrow. Thank you so much.
0: I'm just going to have to put some new strings on my guitar.
3: Yeah, go for it. Okay.
1: And that was Uncle Mark on at Koori Radio with us down here. And what an amazing man and what an amazing story you gave.
3: Yeah. Well, I'm coming back tomorrow for sure. You got me again. Thank you so much. Koori Radio, 93.7 FM, live and deadly. Been putting the soul back into Sydney for over 30 years.
1: Woo-hoo!
3: Mm-hmm.
1: Smoking.
3: Yeah, we're going to go with some music here. We've got some more interviews coming back up very shortly. So, yeah, you still got plenty of time. This arts fair, the National Indigenous Arts Fair, closes at 5 p.m. today, and it's opening almost at the crack of dawn at 10 a.m. It's pretty much crack of dawn for a lot of us Sydney siders.
1: Is it?
3: Yeah, and
1: cracking up
3: we'll be down
1: 7
3: here. Well, I'm up at 5:30, if not earlier every morning, but that's another story. Should we tell some stories now or play some music? Dylan, stop it.
1: Get on down here, guys. Get on down here. Have some fun with us. Koori Radio live from the National Arts Fair.
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2: This is DJ Shark down here at Wollongong Uni for the Indigenous Nationals Games. Joining me right now is Brittany. How are you?
3: Yeah, really good. Second day of the games officially in terms of sporting events, and yeah, it's going really good.
2: That's good. And what's been happening? Who won the gold match yesterday in the basketball?
3: Yeah, so University of Sydney won basketball, which was really good, really tough game. We had William Hickey from the Illawarra Hawks come and present the medals to the teams, which was really exciting, and yeah, really great game.
2: Nice. And what's been your highlight of day two of the games?
3: I think my highlight today was probably the mob markets, having all those local Indigenous businesses come along and share what it is that they're doing and selling, and yeah, just really thriving. I think all the players really got involved. I think quite a few sales went through, and yeah,
2: nice.
3: Probably the highlight for me.
2: And what's happening on day three of the games tomorrow?
3: Tomorrow we've got quite a bit happening out in our community hub again. We've got DJ Melly Mel out there playing some tunes. Sponsors will still be here, and we obviously being the third day, we've got volleyball, so all the teams competing for whoever's the champion volleyball.
2: And tell us about Wigget last night.
3: Yeah, Get Wiggy With It was pretty good. There were some interesting wigs that came out. One guy I think said he spent 2 hours on his wig. Which was a bit of an interesting one. And yeah, some really, really great turnout. I think we definitely had about anywhere between 400 to 500 of the student athletes come along, and yeah, really enjoy the night. Warm pasta for them all, a few drinks here and there, and yeah, I know they kind of shoved the tables aside and created a dance floor, and yeah, got
2: nice.
3: Wiggy with it, I guess.
2: And what's on for tonight for the athletes? Is there anything? Are they just going to go back to their hotel?
3: Yeah, we haven't got anything specific tonight. I think we'll take a little bit of a rest ourselves and get reset for the third day, and we'll have our social event tomorrow night instead, aligned with State of Origin. And yeah, but we don't have anything specific tonight. Our uni bar, which hosted our social events for Nationals, does have an open mic night, so we might catch a few of the teams and players out over there. Otherwise, I'm sure they'll be out and about in Wollongong.
2: Look out, Wollongong. And, you know, it's day two, day three, day four. What's happening day four?
3: Yeah, so final day, we've got touch football, so that'll happen here on campus. Yeah, and then after that, closing ceremony, and we'll announce winners of the overall games and announce who the host will be next year, which is really exciting.
2: And do we know who the host is next year?
3: Unfortunately, I don't have that information, but if I did, I probably still couldn't share. But
2: and I believe there's a big after party after.
3: Some of
2: the unis have been telling me there's an after party.
3: I have heard words and whispers of some kind of after party. It's definitely not organised by us, but I'm sure if there is, the teams will have a good time and enjoy it. And yeah,
2: nice. Well, thanks for your time once again today, Britt. It's been great.
3: Thank you.
2: And now we'll hopefully catch you tomorrow.
3: Yeah, sounds great. Thank you.
2: Same time, it's DJ Shark down here at Wollongong Uni. We'll be back right after this.
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0: From the Say Magazine studios in Bradenton, Florida, welcome to Indigenous in Music. I'm your host, Larry Kay from the Ho-Chunk Nation. Joining us in 30 minutes is W.T. Good Spirit, also known as Wayne Jackson, a proud Plains Cree artist from Goodfish Lake First Nation. 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
0: Right, here we go. Here's W.T. Good Spirit, the Tarnassy song.
2: Hello, Dancy. How are you? Dancing, yeah.

Oh, yeah, W.T. Goodspirit. He'll be in our spotlight in about 25 minutes. All right, here's Show It. Peppy Nick, I'm Larry Kay. We are indigenous in music.

That was music from Saltwater Hank from Prince Rupert, B.C. Let's stay up here. I want to hang here for just a little bit longer. Here's New Hawk Radio. Let's head over to Bell Coola.

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All right, over to Seattle. Here's Kuik. This is Canoe Song. I'm Larry Kay.

That's music from Ellen Sillaboy and the Thundermakers from Nova Scotia. Mother Earth's Warning. That's from his Marks on the Ground album. We're going to take a short break, and when we come back, we're going to bring you our guest, WT Good Spirit. We will be right back. We are the Music Makers, bringing the music that makes you feel good. 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

0: From the Say Magazine Studios in Bradenton, Florida, welcome to our Indigenous Music Spotlight Interview. I'm Larry Kay. Joining us tonight is W.T. Goodspirit, a Plains Cree singer, songwriter, educator, and language warrior from Goodfish First Nation. He's making waves with the music that he blends all together, country, rock, and reggae. Tonight, he's here to talk about his current release, Where the Elders Dwelt. It's his first visit. Ladies and gentlemen, let's welcome Mr. Jackson. Hi, W.T., how you doing tonight?
1: I'm doing fine, thank you.
0: Nice, right on. And where are you calling in from?
1: I'm calling from my home community, Goodfish Lake First Nations, also called Whitefish Lake number 128. We're located on Treaty 6 territory here in northeastern Alberta, Canada.
0: All right, nice. And what's the music scene like there?
1: We have a lot of talent shows, a lot of venues where people still love that old country, Conway Twitty, George Jones. Still very big here in our communities.
0: Well, let's get going. Let's start with an introduction, and then we'll talk about your music. So go ahead and hit the stage.
1: So I just like to greet everybody out there. I always enjoy using my language. I believe it's something we should do. Those of us who are language speakers and have that ability to speak to that Indigenous language, we should always make it a priority to speak it first, because it was something that was nearly taken away from us in the days gone by. So it's really important that we keep it alive and vibrant. So that's who I am. My name is Wayne Jackson. I come from this place called Goodfish Lake, Alberta. It's where I was raised. I wasn't born here. I was born in a hospital not too far away, but raised in this community, and I was raised with a bunch of speakers back then in the 1960s, 70s, 80s. And it was really my mother who I have to be grateful for. It was her language. Even though she didn't go to residential school, she retained the language, and that was her way of passing on transference of who we are as our identity. Nice. So for me, I retained that because of my mother.
0: Mm-hmm. And when did your music career start? What age? Young?
1: I grew up, I always loved music growing up. I listened to everything, like I mentioned earlier, country, rock and roll.
0: Right.
1: And then probably the death of John Lennon. When John Lennon was assassinated, I became aware of who the Beatles were. And then we made a little canjo. It was called made out of the fishing line and soup cans. And we made a little musical instrument, and I started playing. And eventually my mom said, hey, you want a guitar? And I got a guitar and started playing guitar.
0: Right.
1: Got to know who the Beatles were and listened to all sorts of music and started strumming guitar. It wasn't until I got into the gospel circuit and playing with other gospel musicians that, you know, I started putting chords together and started able to get my voice to be heard. So I actually have roots in gospel as well. So that's where music for me began.
0: All right. Now let's talk about the new album. And do you perform by yourself or do you have a band?
1: So it depends. When I started out, there was actually just me penning stuff, sitting at my old cassette tape and recording myself. You know, a lot of songs are written on my kitchen table.
0: Sure.
1: But as I got to associate with different people, and the one person I can really say I had a lot of collaboration with, Rob Kopp and Kurt West, Kurt is my recording engineer.
0: Okay.
1: And Rob is kind of like my musical genius. He's does a lot of behind scenes. So when he did this last album, it was actually supposed to be all cover songs.
0: Okay.
1: And I'd really wanted to do them in a language.
0: Sure.
1: And then when I thought about things, the language for me was like, okay, if I do all these cover songs, who's going to get the royalties? And so I thought, you know, if I do it all in a language and I write the songs, and at this time, I kind of withdrawn from music at that time, but I still had all these ideas back here. I had all these musical ideas, and I had all these songs actually partially written or fully written.
0: Mm-hmm.
1: And so I pull them out and presented them to my recording engineer and to my my collaboration buddy there, Rob. And we put together some of the songs. We went to the studio, and fruition became a little bit of, you know, my rock roots. Showed there my rock and roll roots.
0: Mm-hmm.
1: You know, if you listen to some of the songs, I've always been pigeonholed into country, and that's not who I am.
2: Sure.
1: Yes, my voice is baritone and I have a deep voice. I suited for country, but I've loved rock and roll. So
2: Right
1: that's what
2: on.
1: I grew up listening to. So yeah, so it's an eclectic sound of rock, reggae, country, and folk as well.
2: Right on. Now tell us about the name, WT Good Spirit. How does that reflect your mission as an artist?
1: So my normal everyday name is Wayne
2: Okay,
1: Jackson.
2: sure.
1: And growing up, my mother always mentioned a story about how our actually last name should have been Kamiwatsa'akwyo. Kamiwatsa'akwyo translates the good spirited one. And what happened is our ancestor at that time met a missionary, and the missionary really liked that name.
2: Yeah.
1: And so the story is that they traded names. He took the
2: Okay.
1: name Good Spirit, and we took the name Jackson, and thus that name stuck with us ever since. So that's one story. I don't know.
2: All
1: I'm hoping that's true because it's a really good story, and actually it is the commonality of the way we were given these colonial names, and sometimes often a lot of names are often misinterpreted as well too, as well some of our indigenous names. So
2: Sure.
1: yeah, that's all Good Spirit. Kamiwatsa'akwyo. I actually have the tattoo on my shoulder here.
2: Okay.
1: And that's something that I carry with me. I remember when I said to my mom, I'm not gonna use my name on the album. And she said, "What are you ashamed of your name?" And I said, "No, mom, I wanted to only use Good Spirit." And her attitude just changed.
2: Yeah.
1: She smiled and said, "Hey, yeah, you're right."
2: Right on. Good deal. Well, I want to congratulate you on doing a great job mixing your language and music together. It's a good learning project for our young ones, like you stated. So, congratulations. Good job. WT, how do we get a hold of you?
1: WTGoodSpirit.com. You can find me on my website. Probably my email and my cell number is there as well.
2: All right. Good deal. Well, thank you for stopping by tonight. It's been a pleasure.
1: Hi, thank you.
2: Today we're speaking with WT Good Spirit. His new album is out entitled Where the Elders Dwelt, and he's also featured in our current issue of the Say magazine. You can read all about him at our place at indigenousandmusic.com. WT, you're always welcome to come back and give us an update. Anytime you feel free, get a hold of me.
1: Absolutely. Thank you.
2: Yes. We're going to play you a track from his current album. Here's his current release, My Godfather and Godmother.

0: That was music from W.T. Goodspirit, and that was My Godfather and Godmother off his new album, Where the Elders Dwelt. In case you're just tuning in, W.T. was just here and stopped by in our spotlight.
1: Welcome to Indigenous in Music.

0: 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I'm Larry Kay. 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
1: Oh, you're that to me.
0: All right, down to Mexico. Here is DJ Bittman.
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1: 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Here's My Body.

Let's quantum tangle. Signal. I'm Larry Kay. We are Indigenous in Music. Hey, in this part of today's show, I want to invite you over to our homepage, indigenousinmusic.com. We got all of our past shows there. Come check us out. Here and now, this is Indian City.

Yeah! Crystal Blue Persuasion. Fibre Aramilla. I'm Larry Kay. How you all doing today? Here's Flamin' Star, Smooth Pipe.

That's music from Midnight Shine, Heart of Gold. I'm Larry Kay. We are Indigenous in Music. We're going to take a short break, and we will be right back. And it's our 19th year anniversary on the radio. Just so you know,

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Let's head up to Winnipeg and hang out with Tracy Bone. She's going to be in our special anniversary show next week. 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

0: Well, I used to see my mother doing a lot of bead work, and used to, my dad used to dance powwow, and she had to make all those things, you know, like, you know, you see lots of beads on the shirts and or their moccasins or on their pants, they're like that. 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
0: My grandmother used to call them
2: Coco's stories. And Julian Taylor before that.
0: On a piece of paper what they want to ask.
2: All right, here we go. 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
0: Memorize it.
2: You got me. 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

0: you're that far from the past. Thankfully, only
1: William Prince, You Got Me. I'm Larry K. We're going to take a short break and close the show with music from our guest, Mr. Gary Small and the Coyote Brothers. We will be right back. Indigenous in Music with Larry K. celebrating 19 years. And we've only just begun. We are the music makers. Bringing the music that makes you feel good. It all starts at indigenousinmusic.com. All right, it's time to close the show with Gary Small and the Coyote Brothers. I had to go down to the cellar and grab this one. Reservation Town. One of the first songs I played 13 years ago, way back.

There you go. Another 2 hours of Indigenous and Music with me, Larry K from the Ho-Chunk Nation, bringing it to you every week, right here for 19 years. Yeah, now that's what I'm talking about. We're going to do a couple of weeks of celebration. We've had over 250 interviews, and we've only just begun. Tracy Bone is on the show next week. Thank you for tuning in to Indigenous and Music and supporting us and our musicians. Indigenous and Music has been produced by Larry Kay. Our engineer is Paul Salvatore. Our theme music is composed by Lenny Long. Today's show has been recorded at the Say Magazine Studios in Bradenton, Florida. 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Have yourself a good evening and a good night. Until next time, from all of us here at Indigenous and Music, adios.

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Hey, you mob. Want to get active and don't know where to start? Or maybe you fellas want to work up a sweat and have fun at the same time? Then come on down to Illawarra Tony Mundine Gym at the Block Redfern. Yeah, that's right. We've reopened and we are bigger and better. Try one of our classes or use the equipment. You might even want to book our sauna for some R&R. Or you can even bring the Jarjums down to our free kids classes. There's something for everyone. 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
1: Wouldn't that be called lynching?
0: I don't really give a shit what it's called. 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
1: Hi, this is Mert from Ultimo, Gadigal Country. 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

0: to explain Aboriginal art, whether it be dancing, singing, painting, and so forth. 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And to personify one person who personifies all that is... all you have to say is Clifford Possum.
1: I'm a hold on to my family tree. Hold on, you can trust me.

Rugby Station. During his time, he developed an encyclopedic knowledge of the Dreamer Trails that crisscrossed the area to the north and the western Macdonald Ranges. By the 70s, he was

1932 on Napa Beach Station. During his time, he developed an encyclopedic knowledge of the dreamy trails that crisscross the area to the north and the western McDonald Grangers. By the 70s, he was one of the most accomplished carvers in Central Australia.

I'm the strongest. World's weight on my shoulders. 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They say have some class, but they don't understand. My manners and attitudes ain't second rate. I'm a gentleman. Where I'm from, that means I got no gentle hands. 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
1: Hey you mob, wanna get active and don't know where to start? Or maybe you fellas wanna work up a sweat and have fun at the same time? Then come down to the Allura Tony Mundine Gym at the Block, Redfern. Yeah, that's right, we have reopened and we're bigger and better. Trial one of our classes or use the equipment. You might want to book our sauna for some R&R, or you can even bring the Jar Gyms down for a free kids class. There's something on for everyone. 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
1: All is not forgotten when someone is forgiven. Words I say to soften up the hardness that I'm living, and I hate to say indifference is becoming my religion, but I haven't learned to pray in ways to satisfy tradition. When I think about identity, I think about my language, how my folks were taught it would be to my advantage. To learn a foreign tongue, they could not foresee the damage. Damn shame when it happens, you don't see it till it passes. So where's all the support for Anishinaabemowin in classes? Assimilation tactics left no room for us to practice, and I really wish I could adjust. Yeah, I really wish I could have just listen with my heart and not my ego. I was fragile, conditioned by the world to think my culture wasn't passed down. But I learned the generosity, send my genealogy. So fuck all the bureaucracy and keep all your apologies. I know you're sorry, cause you're more lost than me. Your land's across the ocean and I'm right where I should be. And I reckon this damnation will force reconciliation down the throats of our survivors and the people it's displacing. I know you're sorry, and now you call on me to fix the broken hearts created by your policies. And these are the things that I think I know why I am, but a leaf on a tree that grows with roots in the ground, like a seed that's sown in the dirt of the earth, is where I was born. It's where I will return when this journey ends, that I've earned what I've learned. So tell me to get over it, I'm so fucking over it. Steal everything in sight and teach me about private ownership. Bleach everything you like and teach me about pride of ownership. Leech my inherent rights and tell me that I never owned this shit. As generations pass, you'll act as if you never noticed it. Well, as kids committing suicide as a way out of the hopelessness, I know you're sorry. Say you're not to blame. Fill your heart to brim with guilt, but now announce a shame. Break branches off of family trees and tell us times have changed, but the focus of this genocide at root remains intact. So instead of killing Indian kids, why don't we kill this Indian act?

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And remember, existence is resistance.

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0: They're able to make the victim look like the criminal, and the criminal look like the victim. Police grab the brother and beat him unmercifully, and then charge him with assaulting them. They use the press to make it look like he's the criminal and they're the victim. This is how they do it. And if you study how they do it here, then you'll know how they do it over here. It's the same game going all the time.
1: Much respect to Bex and Sir Redneck and the nameless MC. Step up to the mic and flex. Yes, maybe got something to say in spirit of Malcolm X. A Malcolm

0: pay attention.
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I kiss her hair when she asleep. 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

0: What is troubling you, young one?
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0: You must defeat your inner demons.
2: Oh.
0: To break free, you have to learn from the elders of the Dream Town.
1: Yes, I can do.
0: You must do it. 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

0: Yeah. What up, MySpace? Mr. Birds, a cappella. Yeah. Just a little something because I'm bored. Yeah, CC fam, what up? Album dropping soon. CC album dropping soon. It's going to be ill. It's going to be wicked. It's going to be all that.
1: Yeah.
0: You know what I'm saying? Be dropping soon. And it's going to blow you away. So check it out. Yeah, a cappella. Yeah. Used to be a friend sweller, black fella, no trendsetter. Has the times really changed for the better? Stop and think for a minute. The half caste was an outcast. As the Ballander let the spell go, the black still haunted by the past. Say we gotta let it go, but our fam was murdered. Then the land spirit drifts in the angst. The pain stains a black thought like a bloody shank. I've been thinking like something wicked gonna come this way. When a ripple calls that wave, you better move out that way or get caught up in the racial politics. The business etiquette got you wrapped in that white rhetoric. A fat chance that you weighed in the black betterment. So the brothers on the block still sipping in the park mob still singing till the pigs come sniffing and we locked up, lights out, hearts up, kicking. Another death by the blue hands, a tombstone of a kid in the mother's glance. Rest in peace to a 20-something year old. You wonder why we walk around school and be warned that the land spirits failed with the anger, cause his killers still weren't free on a land, bruh. Now not to be pessimistic, but the land could be intrinsic to a way of living if you fools would just listen.
1: Just don't listen.
0: You just won't listen. I'm trying to escape the enlistment of evil visions, cause the devil keeps changing his description, but it's often depicted the opposite in our education systems and curriculums. So what I'm spitting, what I'm kicking, what I'm delivering is the truth. When I recruit in the booth for my people, as long as we are never equal, we will always be struggling. Aboriginal people, stand up and take your freedom, cause it'll never be a given. Once again, Mr. Birds in the booth. And as the pen drips, then the page flips with the words of a soul writer.
2: Hey, reckon we wet the smile.
3: This song is dedicated to the families of the indigenous brothers and sisters that have been victims of this sickening, reoccurring trend that's better known as death in custody. For the ones mistreated by the law and the justice system, rest in peace, you're gone, but you're never forgotten. Black, yellow, red.

Indigenous people, and we wonder why it don't get advertised. Maybe it's the color of our skin, or maybe it's the gene that the convicts have within them, where the bad treatment just don't stop. My people die in custody at an alarming rate, and it seems that fish nobody cares. So I just wanna ask a question, can you tell me why?

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Here we go. 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

0: beach and I fly the beach. When I catch a fish, I put it in a fridge. My name is Buddy, I can't stand still. From Kenya, Kobo, the Golden Hill. I've been moving around from town to town, and this is how I get down.
1: When the street up, we got a river swim. When we go fishing, we catching a brim. When the river's on, we jump off the bridge. When we get home, we play some deep. When the street up, we got a river swim. When we go fishing, we catching a brim. When the river's on, we jump off the bridge. When we get home, we play some deep. When we go fishing, we catching a brim. When the river's low, we jump off the bridge. When we get home, we play some deep.
2: 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Copies of the codes are available from the Community Broadcasting Association website, www.cbaa.org.au.

trapping a thought, mind spilling remorse. He said the pain that I see will fill up my cups. Found feelings and loss, I found ceilings and torch. The structure of these buildings, no more dying in box. I keep thinking outside, he keep drinking down pride. I keep sipping in the wisdom of the dank undermined. You know the ones that you miss, cause death took the grip. And I can feel him coming close, and I just hope I don't slip. Nah, tell me, can I speak with it? Come to peace with it. I do fathom not having the life that he acquitted. The natural pattern, a eulogy with a speech limit. And I be worried my time is up when this speech finish. I see you often but could never pick the revisit. I tread light, that can be tough but I see vision. A new life, no handcuffs, no policing.

Hi, I'm Larry Kay, host of Indigenous in Music. I'm inviting you to join me every week in our Two Buffalo Studios in Sarasota, Florida. 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

0: love, I can use a ton. 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
1: And I can tag along, yeah, my number longer bond. 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
2: I guess I'm coming too, cause if we preach on love and unity, I'm coming through. 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

0: to watch out for speed. 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
1: Mendel is my name, I like to do backflips. Listen to the words that come from Molly. Jump off the bridge and I fly the ditch. When I catch a fish, I put it in the fridge. My name is Buddy, I can't stand still. From Kenya, Scobo, to Golden Hill. I've been moving around from town to town, and this is how I get down.
2: We catch in the brim. 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When we get home, we play some deep. When the street over, we go to river swim. 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When the river's low, we jump off the bridge. When we get home, we play some deep.
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8: Yeah. Hey, Cap. Thanks for getting this on, cuz. The mixtape right here.

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1: Sun Ra was on the ark. Prince Nico Mbaga, he was on the ark. So was Art Taylor and Sonny Simmons and Bessie Smith and Duke, all on the ark, and Joe Tex and Geraldine Connor and Giuseppe Logan, even Roaring Lion and Aunt Bunny were abdominally on the ark. The original DeFosto.

Ice and Fred Powder, who prevaricate and rule, strewing holy powder as ritual upon their art, but don't want ink or water to touch their clothes. Who else was who playing mass and Fred Powder, who prevaricate and rule, strewing holy powder as ritual upon their art, but don't want ink or water to touch their

was he wondering if while he in church, rocking on his heels, his woman horning him would lead a gym when night come and he need a see a man to prophesy or tack back and catch them in slack. But his fate was firm. Every Sunday, he in church, he was on the ark in Broome. Beatty was on the ark. Mong and Vino in pajamas, the wild moon, fever in his throat, performance poet and stand-up comic both were on the boat. And the ark was full, but more was to come, and they're coming still. Ethel Waters was on the ark, singing Creole gold. Octavia Butler, hip good, up upon this boat. Eric Eustace Williams, dead and living same time, was also wrapped in kente. Fats Waller, Courtney

death because she had eaten salt. Then Darkest Howl and the Mighty Spoiler, the Mighty Terror and the Mighty Zandoli, and proper sore fans strewing vitamins down his throat. Zandoli, living among the dead, still capping war around the sick man head. Then Pharaoh Sanders reached

heaven. Here come Paul Rosen. Here come Barry the McBurney. Even Olive Wolf rolled upon that boat. This was the year that the great bandit graduated from bandit school and roughed 40,000 men in San Fernando. When the river washed down from the million hills and cleansed the city. And who had drowned, badly waterlogged, and who had dead, badly wounded. And the great bandit came down with his escort and chariot to survey the land. And they found poor black folk had hidden in holes in the earth and in barrels sealed shut with likely sap from the breadfruit tree. But the poets were wise and hid in the trees and were never found. And the bandit rode on. And the houses of dukes and spooks and prime ministers were burned to the ground. And all around the embassy route, those grand facades of colonial times were volcanically cast to ash and plundered. And then the bandit moved west, searching for that gold-throated woman who, after making disco love to him one morning, ventured him up to the hills overlooking the city behind the bridge in Kumori and show him his own city. And he never imagined his own island as a map. Its grits and legs.

the great teacher had long since evaporated into air, into language, into sound, into the very sex fruit of poetry. And the art drove up to Bristol, Brixton, Birmingham, Leeds, and Manchester too. It swooned into New York,

that swing down to Haiti, Cuba, Jamaica, Suriname, St. Kitts, St. Vincent, Guyana. Remember, this ark respects no boundaries or Archimedes. It moves like a crown on a draughts board.

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1: Welcome back to Koori Radio 93.7 FM, live and deadly on Garma Country, you fellas. And that was King Stingray with, was it? Sweet Arnhem Land! Woo! Hope you fellas enjoyed that song. They didn't play it last night, and I wish they did, because we are definitely on that country. Anyway, my beautiful people, we have got a couple of amazing guests on. And Dennis, tell us who you are and where you come from, followed by Aaron.
2: Hey, you mob. My name's Dennis. Born and raised up in the Torres Strait, so I'm a proud Badulaig, and I'm also a founder of a brand called Salty Monkeys.
1: Yeah. Salty Monkeys. Mm. Interesting name. Tell us all about it.
2: Yeah, well, what started out, we were just going out. So, obviously, Torres Strait, we love our fishing. We love our, you know, getting out on the water there. So, one time we couldn't have some friends. We had some monkey masks. We made a joke to the ones that couldn't come out fishing with us. Somehow it stuck. And then when we decided to turn it into a brand, we asked ourselves, well, there's no monkeys in the Torres Strait. But then it goes back to a famous nursery rhyme we got up there called Monkey and a Turtle.
1: That's a song too. Mm-hmm. Yeah, yep, Christine, yep. I know.
2: So it was like that, definitely. And we're probably the prime examples of them ones mucking around, having a good time and creating some content in the communities, yeah.
1: That's pretty cool, man. Aaron, would you be so kind to tell the people?
3: Yeah, g'day everyone. My name's Aaron. I'm a white fella from Adelaide and grew up around Australia. I love people, love learning about culture, spend a lot of time in country, and I'm also a bit of a technical guy. And I work for a company called KJR. We're an IT company, and we do a lot of work with AI and machine learning and drones. And we've been partnered up with Dennis to do a thing called the Marine Debris Task Force.
1: Ooh, this sounds interesting. Keep going. Well, on, Dennis, or which one?
3: I reckon, yeah. Dennis, you should start on
1: go,
3: what the
1: Dennis.
3: Marine Debris
2: okay,
3: Task Force.
2: Okay, so we'll go back to a little bit. I mean, if we've got enough time.
1: Go on, brother. It's right.
2: We love storytelling, so I think we can really just explain how it all came about. So it started with the content, right? So we created content, and with that content on a platform, so we're on YouTube, Facebook, all them, we built a following, but I call it a community, right? So it's everyone that's involved in what we're doing, and then, you know, a few things came with that, like, you know, we wanted to promote positive things in what we're doing, and one of them was the beauty of the Torres Strait, such a remote, beautiful place, and that's my home, you know, we want to share it to the world. When I was doing that, promoting just how beautiful it is and, you know, the good things that we get to adventure and explore, we were seeing one problem that was going against what I was trying to do, the beauty of the Torres Strait, and that was rubbish.
1: Right.
2: Marine
1: yeah.
2: debris everywhere. So how do I promote something? Because, you know, black fellas, they'll be like, hey, you know, you're promoting the beauty, but what about all this stuff? Mm. You know, you got to stay true to it. So, you know, and we did. So we started to do small actions that came into bigger ones, you know, like that ripple effect, where we're really now working on trying to tackle a global problem in a small place, in a small community of the marine debris. And we've got a few cool things. We're looking at innovation, right? So cleaning it up is one thing, but we've got to deal with something. And in the Torres Strait, small islands, where do you put it? We're getting tons and tons of it, so we want to make something out of it, make a business for local mob back home, and do something with it. And that's where we team up with the team from KJR, and Bala Aaron here comes up with me and helps me and keeps me entertained. Sometimes we do long walks on the beach while we wait for the tide.
3: Very romantic.
2: Yeah, yeah. We get stuck there.
1: Reminiscent. And also probably brainstorming too, your fellas.
3: Yeah,
1: you
3: well,
1: know?
3: I mean, the romantic walk on a beach wasn't really planned, so...
2: yeah.
3: How does KJR come in? So what we wanted to do was say, well, hey, this is a really massive problem, and... five rangers in a crew trying to do hundreds of kilometres of beach, it's just not a sustainable way to solve this problem. So how can we get technology into the mix and make people faster? How do we make it more efficient? And how do we build capacity in community where they can actually do that? So we get the drones out there, and the drone can cover the beaches. We did one island, Dalrymple Island, up in the Straits. In 45 minutes, we surveyed the whole beach, and we used the AI to detect the rubbish, all that sort of stuff.
1: Wow.
3: We got stuck on the tide. I don't know whose fault that was.
2: Wait for no man.
3: Waits for no man, and the experienced man sitting to my right. I think he must have planned it, but we couldn't leave. So we thought, oh, let's do the same survey on foot. It took us 4 hours.
1: Wow.
3: To go around the island and do the same survey. So if we can make that much of a difference for rangers to collect that data, then wow. That's a really great approach.
1: It's almost like what you fellas are telling me is what the sea shepherds are doing.
3: Yep. Mm-hmm.
1: You fellas met them?
3: Yeah, we're working with them.
1: Oh, you're working with them? Good, good. Because mm-hmm. I want to volunteer and clean up beaches ever since talking to them.
3: Yep. Yeah.
1: I think it's a great idea. You know, Sydney's got little beaches, but they still can be cleaned up.
4: That's exactly right.
1: Yep. Yeah, 100%, you know.
3: I think there's a really important nuance, though. And not, like, something that we really try to do is that this technology that we're using, it's not stuff that has to come from the city and be brought up to country.
1: Mm.
3: So this technology is cheaper, it's more accessible, it's better, and it's available, and it can be learned to be deployed from community by community.
1: Mm-hmm.
3: And so that's a key part of what we're trying to do as well.
1: Amazing, amazing. And Dennis, tell us about this. You've got a YouTube channel?
4: Yeah. Like I said, it was one day we were out fishing and one fella brought a GoPro, and at that time I didn't know what a GoPro is, so I was like, oh, boys, you just want to come up home, we'll go do some fishing. And he said, can I bring a GoPro? And I thought it was a yo-yo. I'm like, we got plenty of time, you can play with that yo-yo all you like. And anyway, he said, no, I just want to document, you know, my rare opportunity to come up and visit your home. So if that's okay, I said, yeah, good. And then that's where it started. We made these videos, had a bit of fun. And it connected with the audience, you know.
1: Mm.
4: And so we then, you know, started off just with a few short clips on Facebook, and then we were like, oh, I think we've got something here. So we then transitioned that to longer form content, and we put that on a YouTube. So we made a YouTube channel, and we're working on our next series. So we're up to our new series now, and we're kind of, the aim is to travel around to every single island in the Torres Strait, or a community island.
1: And how many islands are up there?
4: Well, we got hundreds, but we got 17 communities.
1: 17 communities.
4: And so
1: right.
4: In the Torres
1: wow.
4: Strait. So we want to get out there. For anyone who's good with numbers in area, so we've got 48,000 square kilometres. Yesterday someone said that 90 was about the size of Singapore, so we may be just a bit bigger than half of Singapore, that
1: wow.
4: area. Hundreds of islands, so that's kind
1: amazing.
4: Of a bit of a visual. Yeah, and
1: amazing.
4: I get to explore all of that.
1: Yep.
4: He's got to join me on some of those.
1: Yeah, areas. The weather must be good up there too. I've seen the water. One of my deadly black brothers, Gilmore Johnson's up there. He does radio up there. And he sent me pictures, and I was so jealous, man.
4: Yeah,
1: I haven't been to Torres Strait.
4: Yeah.
1: Just Cairns, you know.
4: Yeah.
1: Haven't been further. Maybe one day we can do a show up there or something.
4: Yeah, that's Bala Neville there.
1: Yeah. It's so deadly.
5: It's beautiful.
1: So deadly.
5: And the people are just
1: amazing.
5: Most amazing, wonderful, hospitable people.
1: Yeah. And how many shows have you done so far for YouTube? Like 20, 100?
4: Good question there.
5: How many series?
1: Are you losing count?
4: We're up to four.
1: Season four
4: coming up.
1: Season four, so how many episodes in a season?
4: It all depends on where we go, what we do. We want to really make sure, like, you know, we get to just travel. The first thing is let's connect with community.
1: Yeah.
4: So that's the primary thing, is like, all right, we do a lot of engagement in the community where we're doing activities, and we don't really capture it with the big focus of like putting the content out there. It's more or less like let's build the rapport in the community, let's gain the trust so we can do all these other cool things. So we do a lot of stuff off the screen as well. But on top of that, we have a lot of fun, and we've got a really beautiful place to kind of capture that and connect with community and the world, showing what we've got.
1: And it's on YouTube. So what's where? So people can, okay, for example, I'm on my phone.
4: Salty Monkeys.
1: Okay, so I'm waiting for a love of Face ID. No, you get my PIN. Okay, I'm going to YouTube.
4: Yep.
1: All right, now I am looking. Okay, I'm going to search Salty Monkey.
4: Yes.
1: S-A-L-T-Y?
4: Yep.
1: Two words or one word?
4: Two words.
1: Usually people put it together.
4: Yes. Yeah.
1: And
4: you'll see a
1: Salty Monkeys.
4: Yep. So you'll see this logo here, like on the shirt.
1: Okay, that's... Oh, there you even got logos and all. Look.
4: Yeah.
1: No, we've got merch.
4: The cool thing is we also
1: Marine Debris Task.
4: That's one thing. So we've got a number of different things on the channel. The series is called the Torres Strait Island Tour, but we also got some stuff there. Some of the artists that we collaborate with, we share their stories of
1: goodness.
4: The artwork.
1: Yeah.
4: So we've got a range of apparel that promotes the artists locally. So,
1: you fellas are subscribed.
4: Yeah. Oh, thank you.
1: Yeah. Struth, the footage. Oh, yep. The breeze you're looking at. You fellas, I am looking at it right now, and it is looking amazing. Friday Island Beach Clean.
4: Yeah. So we do all of that stuff, but we got the other adventures too. So a big thing for us is we love our spearfishing and diving, so we get in there and have some fun and you know, catch some fish to food.
1: Yep.
6: Well, I try to catch the fish.
4: Oh, we got Aaron, our rice chef. Yeah.
1: Well, I'm just following you. That's amazing work, gentlemen.
4: Yeah.
1: Congratulations and keep rocking on. Now, tell us about your experiences at Gama.
4: You go first.
6: All right, I'll go first. Yeah. So, first Gama, first amazing. Thing. I got to say, the community spirit, the sharing, the location is fantastic. Mm-hmm. It's just a real privilege to be able to come up here and share that spirit.
1: Mm-hmm. Nice. Amazing. And yourself?
4: The music's been good. Yeah, I'm being fed the whole time, so that's a good thing.
1: Been looked after, eh?
4: Yeah, yeah.
1: So, always feed there.
4: Yeah. There's a nice sea breeze here, even though we're up, and we've got a really good view of the ocean there, so that's, you know, keeps me close to what we love. So it's been really, really good here, but, you know, we've made some friends from the last time we were here, and they're like family, you know, so it's always good to come back and catch up with them.
1: Family. Exactly,
4: so
1: exactly.
4: That's the part.
1: Any
4: I like.
1: Any highlights, you fellas?
4: The music.
1: Yeah.
4: Music
6: is pretty good, yeah.
1: Yeah, mate, it hasn't stopped,
6: eh? Sorry, Prime Minister. But,
1: yeah, no, please. Didn't even go to it. Yeah. Too busy, eh? Yeah. We've been here. And also, haven't had a chance to check out some of the talks either. I really haven't. I'm at this ground, always checked out the dancing and stuff like that, and that little baby boy dancing just excites me.
4: The same one driving around here.
1: Yeah, driving around. There's a few of them. And how can people get in touch with you to try and help you fellas? Like, do you need funding or something like that? Or is it just mainly you are relying on YouTube?
4: No, we definitely need the support, you know, whether you can give us your expertise, your resources, this one here.
1: Yeah,
4: or even your voice, just like here. So, mm-hmm. you know, you've helped us out just by being able to reach more people to share our story and what we're doing. So you can pretty much help us in many ways. And all you got to do for us is, if you really want to find us, Solly Monkeys. You know, we're there. You can find us. You Google search it. It'll come up.
1: That's so good. Any highlights from Gama to you fellas? Anything beside the music? Talks?
4: Well, for us here, we've been invited to come up and share our stories like that. So I think one highlight is, if you go up, there's a new stage here where they made the stage, which is under a ghost net that was collected from the ocean and as shelter and shade. We got to use that stage, one of the first mob for that day, when they had their official opening, and then we were actually talking under there about the same things that we've been talking here today.
1: Fantastic. So, Lola read it this morning.
6: Look it up. It's the first thing, Indigenous Australian Dialathon. It's the first hit you'll get on Google. Mm-hmm. Hit the page, you'll see a bit about it, you'll see what we've been doing for the last few years, and there's a little button you can just express your interest.
1: Oh, mad. Anyone definitely. 100%. Lola mentioned that today. She mentioned it today, so I'll definitely check it out. 100%, and we'll talk about it all over radio until it's over.
6: Thanks for your voice.
1: Oh, look, thank you, fellas, for your voice, too.
4: Yeah.
1: 100%.
4: Yeah.
1: All right, you fellas, Dennis and Aaron. Thank you for tuning in. And you know, whenever you're in Redfern, please come and visit us at Koori Radio.
4: Yeah.
1: Come in for yarns and laughs.
4: Yeah.
1: All right, make sure.
6: Yeah. Everyone loves the yarn and the laughs.
4: I'll tell Brian when I get up to TI next that, we got to have a bit of a yarn.
1: 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Yeah, we know them.
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2: Good morning everyone and welcome to The Breakfast Show, live and deadly on Yolngu Country, where we are at Garma. And you fellas, it has been an eventful morning. I went and had a yummy breakfast. Sorry I'm late, you fellas, my beautiful people, but we are here now, and that's all that matters, all right? That's all that matters. My name is Tasha, and I'm your host who plays all the deadliest music and coming live from Garma. I still can't believe I am here. I wake up every morning falling more in love with this country. I kind of want to come back for more time. But also, my beautiful people, I have a guest with me. I've seen this beautiful woman on TV. Whenever I have seen her, she's always been very nice and yarned up with me. And she was on, I think, Yokai? Was that it? Manrook Footy Show. She was a presenter there, and she is a media personality. Please say hello to Layla. Layla, would you be so kind to say hello to our Koori Radio listeners? Tell them who you are and where you come from.
3: Good morning, everyone. I'm a bookmark Ngarakoyakun Laura Radio Pimindali Gurwewe, but my nickname Layla Gurwewe. Good morning, everyone. I hope you are well. My name is Laurel Ridiopi Mindali Gurwewe, but most people know me as Layla Gurwewe, and I am blessed and privileged to live and thrive on the lands of the Wurundjeri and Bunurong, but I'm super-duper excited to be back home on Yolngu Country here at Gokula for Garma 2024.
2: This is beautiful. Now, how many Garmas have you been to? I know it probably sounds like I don't want to say a silly question, but I just have to ask you, this is your home. Like, do you come to every Garma?
3: No, unfortunately, I haven't had the opportunity. I used to come a lot when I was really, really young. Mm-hmm. And then, you know, life happens. Mm. You get busy and work and family and, you know, global pandemics, mm-hmm, and things like that. Mm-hmm. And so I haven't been able to come. But I came for the first time in a long time last year, and it was actually extra special because I was able to bring my son Uzo up, mm-hmm, with me, and because he was only 3 months old when we went into the first lockdown, mm-hmm, he hadn't been on country yet. He hadn't,
2: oh, wow,
3: met Yolngu family, mm-hmm, or anything like that, so his first experience of being back or being welcomed, mm-hmm, on country, mm-hmm, was here at Garma last year.
2: So, oh, fantastic. That would have been very
3: so
2: beautiful.
3: Special.
2: Yeah, 100%.
3: Yeah. And he didn't quite understand everything that was going on, mm-hmm, but he just followed me and was, mm-hmm, immersed in everything, and that was really beautiful. But this year, he's still back home in on Wurundjeri country, causing chaos with his dad, mm-hmm, so I'm framing it,
2: yep,
3: as father and son bonding time. So,
2: oh, nice.
3: So my mum guilt doesn't crawl in,
2: yep,
3: too much,
2: yep,
3: while,
2: yep,
3: I'm,
2: yep,
3: away.
2: Yeah, yeah, that guilt is hard.
3: Yes,
2: eh?
3: Isn't it is.
2: Yeah. So parenthood, only one so far. Yeah.
3: Just the one.
2: Yeah.
3: Yeah.
2: Oh well, congratulations.
3: Thank you.
2: I heard along the grapevine you took time off from television to have baby.
3: Yeah.
2: So yeah. So it sounds to be very rewarding for,
3: yeah,
2: you so far.
3: It is. It is. And but yeah. So I've had a few extra jobs this year as a part of Garma. Mm-hmm. I've hosted the Dawumi Wanga space, the House of Stories space, which I did last year, mm-hmm, as well. But I've also been doing some work in the Key Forum, hosting alongside, mm-hmm, my Mari Mayateli Marika and Shelley Wren, of course, mm-hmm, Sean Bowden, and also did some stuff over at the Bikjuanga, mm-hmm, which is the beautiful outdoor cinema space
2: that's
3: that we have here.
2: One of my favourite spaces.
3: It
2: so
3: is.
2: Beautiful. But
3: yeah.
2: I went to one of the talks, and it was about the literature.
3: Yes.
2: And that was fantastic. The
3: aunties.
2: Yeah,
3: and Mirkoi.
2: Beautiful.
3: And
2: that was such an
3: moderated with soap by Sophie.
2: Yes, that one, and it was very, it was very informational. Like I really got a lot out of it, especially auntie when she said that she did that Cat in the Hat.
3: Oh yeah, the Dr. Seuss.
2: Yes, Dr. Seuss.
3: Yeah, she translated.
2: And where are them books? And when you think about Cat in the Hat, how she said it was repetitive, it's that rhyming, eh?
3: Mm-hmm.
2: Yeah, it's that rhyming. It was amazing. So can you tell the people your role here as well?
3: Yeah, so I'm currently, so, you know, I've had a really blessed life and mm-hmm. done lots of great, amazing things. As you mentioned before, I worked for over a decade in kind of the television media space. And then shifted and moved into mentoring, where I worked for the Wirrupunda Foundation mm-hmm. in their Deadly Sister Girls program, which then shifted me into education for a number of years. So I worked in Catholic Ed,
2: mm-hmm.
3: and now I kind of came back into working in the arts to kind of fill my own creative and cultural cup up again,
2: mm-hmm.
3: If that makes sense.
2: Yeah, that does.
3: You know, we've got to look after ourselves mm-hmm. before we're able to look after others. Mm-hmm. So through my work with Agency Projects, which is a non-for-profit that helps elevate and celebrate First Nations artists and their communities locally, nationally, internationally, this year is our third iteration of partnering up with the Othiinda Foundation to create some of the creative forums that are here in the space, including the Daumi Wanga, the Pikjawanga, as well as the Warao, which is a new space that's mm-hmm. actually going to be opening today. So
2: okay.
3: we're having
2: what time's that?
3: That's at 11.
2: All right, I'll be available.
3: So it's actually our new space that we've created specifically to talk to Sea Country
2: mm-hmm.
3: and stories to do with our connection and our song lines into the ocean. And that space is really beautiful and amazing because Cave Urban, who we collaborated with, who also created the Dawumi Wanga space, created that space completely out of ghost nets.
2: Wow. Yeah, I have to see it.
3: Yeah.
2: It's opening today, isn't it?
3: Yes, it is.
2: Yes.
3: So it's kind of talking to physically the conversation around the work that our First Nations rangers do in this specific area. It's the Dimmeral Rangers, around keeping our beaches and our oceans clean. And mm-hmm. we do have a really big issue with ghost nets that are used mm-hmm. on those big trawling ships, as well as marine debris. So we just wanted to be able to create a space where we can have those yarns mm-hmm. about those.
2: Yeah, we had the Sea Shepherd.
3: Yes.
2: Guys on, and mm-hmm. they were so phenomenal. Very inspiring.
3: Yes.
2: Come away with it feeling like, you know, we can start by letting the people know where they can clean their beaches.
3: Exactly.
2: It's volunteer, please. Mm-hmm. If you feel like you don't know what to do, what you can do is start by just let's get together and clean a beach.
3: Mm. And it's so important to have amazing allies like that.
2: Yep.
3: Both Graham and Jeff at Sea Shepherd do so much, and lots of their work is led by mob and First Nations mm-hmm. knowledge of country mm-hmm. as well. And, you know, they are so fierce, Sea Shepherd, you know, and, you know, their name precedes them, you know.
2: I feel like calling them Sea Warriors.
3: Yeah.
2: Yeah, they were just like, there's a passion and a fight within them that burns. And
3: I
2: was really inspired by that yarn. They were one of my first guests.
3: Yep.
2: And just listening to them, I was just like, wow.
3: Yeah.
2: And that's what I come away with. So going back to Corey, staying in touch and probably having a monthly, how's it going, you fellas, what he's been up to, when's our next where we can go and clean a beach,
3: mm-hmm.
2: you know. And I really want to do that because I'm an animal lover too. We're all animal lovers, you know, especially being of culture.
3: Yes,
2: very important, very important. And when they were talking about Uncle Bunna Laurie,
3: yes,
2: it doesn't surprise me, the whale whisperer.
3: Yes.
2: And
3: all them whales came to him.
2: Magic.
3: Goosebumps.
2: I know, me too.
3: Yes.
2: Hey, and it was just, I was very empowered. And Uncle, he speaks well. I've heard him. And the stories he tells is magic. So amazing. So what else are you up to? What, after all this, like, what else are you up to? Have you got anything else planned after Garma?
3: Yeah, I've got lots. Well, this morning, my morning started a little bit differently. So we had some Yolngu family, some of the dancers that have flown in from other communities behind us in our campsite, and they all started laughing and giggling at 4:45 in the morning.
4: True, deadly.
3: So that was my alarm. And then I was thinking to myself, myself, I wonder what's so funny at 4:45 in the morning. And I'm like, okay, that's my cue to get up. So then I got up, and then I ended up going over to the morning session.
2: Yep, yep.
3: The milk curry.
2: Mm-hmm.
3: The women crying the dawn mm-hmm. in.
2: Yeah.
3: Which was really beautiful and amazing. And then I was on my way to get a coffee, and then yep. I was like, oh, I remember yesterday that I said that I'd go and
2: have a yarn at
3: Koori Radio. So that's what I'm kind of doing. So today we've got, like I said,
2: very
3: the Warao opening, and then tomorrow's our last day, and mm-hmm. it's community day. So lots of Yolngu mob will be coming through tomorrow, and then we kind of shift from Garma mode into DAF mode, because
2: what's DAF mode?
3: So DAF is the Darwin Aboriginal Art Fair.
2: Oh.
3: So that starts next weekend.
2: Oh,
3: and we
2: need like an extra long
3: I
2: week
3: know,
2: up here.
3: You do.
2: My goodness.
3: And we have our series Darwin Untold of our talk series that starts on Thursday
2: mm-hmm.
3: Till Sunday next week. So we just shift from Garma mode into DAF mode. But I'm also really excited to be able to go to the NIMAs, which I go to every year, the National Indigenous mm-hmm. Music Awards.
2: Are you presenting?
3: I'm not.
2: Okay.
3: I get to just be in the crowd,
2: be in the audience, and enjoy.
3: Which is really, really cool.
2: I'm hoping Dan Sultan will get Best Album, but then again, Electric Fields is there too.
3: I know. Yes.
2: Can they get a tie? You know, can that happen? But yeah, who are you? Who are you for Best Album?
3: I love Dan Sultan. We've had him on a couple of times on Ma and Grok, but there's just something about Electric Fields.
2: I know, they're magic too.
3: The energy that they bring. And
2: I know. When I sing that that lineup, and who else? I think Barker's in it as well.
3: Mm-hmm.
2: Barker's in it as well. And I was just like, this is going to be tough.
3: Yeah.
2: This is really going to be tough.
3: Yeah.
2: So either Dan Sultan or Electric Fields is the ones I'm looking at for the winner of that one. And you're going to be there. You're going to be at the Darwin Arts Festival. Then you're going to the NIMAs. You're a busy woman.
3: I am a busy, busy woman.
2: Yeah. And you like being busy?
3: I like being busy.
2: Yep.
3: It'll be nice to get home and mm-hmm. be able to give my son a bit of a cuddle.
2: Some love.
3: And some love as well. But I'm lucky that I have so many family up here that have so many babies and toddlers.
2: Yeah, it helps.
3: So anytime I've been missing a cuddle, I just find someone with a baby and I'm like, go, go, go, and I just get little cuddles like that. So that's been sustaining me in the meantime until I get home to my boy.
2: Nice. That's beautiful.
3: And I think it's perfect timing because you're sitting here, Tash, and all I can see behind you is a rainbow in the sky.
2: Can you like take a photo?
3: And then you've got,
2: take a photo,
3: I will take a photo. And it's just quite coincidental because you also have your jari shirt on.
2: Yes, I should tell you the story.
3: You were telling me and my mum the story.
2: Mom, that's your mum. She's so beautiful.
3: So the jari colours or the rainbow skirt is so it's my clan.
2: Yes.
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5: The New South Wales government invites Aboriginal people and anyone with a deep interest in access to water for cultural and economic purposes for Aboriginal people to give their feedback on the draft Aboriginal water strategy and implementation plan. Come and have a yarn at one of the workshops around the state, join a webinar, or make an online submission.
2: Deadly. And you love your sister when she says like that.
3: Yeah.
2: And you're like, oh, okay.
3: Yeah. It made me feel better.
2: Yeah.
3: Tell us the story now.
2: Okay, I'll tell you the yarn. That's another moment here at Garma that I'm going to take home with me, you know. It's me, DJ Shark over there, and Shane, he is from River FM Lismore. So, you know, us radio people, we gather.
3: Mm-hmm.
2: And we went to the aunties just straight across here, and they've got the didgeridoos, the didgers over
3: the
2: there.
3: Yirakis,
2: the Yirakis over there. And we're sitting down watching them paint. And it was just beautiful. And also, the aunt, lovely Lola, pretty much said, get these fellas that didge healing. Get these fellas that didge healing. And then the aunt was like, all right, I'll get my young fella. Lola calls him, like, he looks like Pacific Islander. He looks Aboriginal. He's gorgeous. And
3: then he
2: must have been, and it was a grey one, a nice big, he must have wrapped tape around it.
3: Yeah.
2: And what happened was he did it. We held it. We closed our eyes and we just, and did what we had to do. And it was beautiful. It was lovely. And DJ Shark got the same,
3: mm-hmm.
2: Shane the same.
3: Mm-hmm.
2: And it was emotional for Sharky. Shane loved it. He was high and I was just blessed. And after it, the aunties come and gave me cuddles. They gave me love, you know. And one, the way she touched my arm, she goes, you can go buy skirt now.
3: Mm-hmm.
2: And the way she said it, you go up by skirt now. And I okay. First I was like, I don't have one. But then I just said, I went straight there. And Mia, like, she's like big sister. No, you got to get rainbow one. And I reckon, but this, no. okay. So I wore it yesterday and I got it on today. I feel happy, you know. And that was my moment.
3: Yeah.
2: You know, so I wear this to know. And I told my kids that when I go home, me and my grandkids now.
3: Yes.
2: You know, so that's a beautiful moment for me.
3: Yes.
2: You know,
3: beautiful.
2: Very, yeah. I was very touched. And I want to go back and see him too.
3: Yeah, make sure.
2: Yeah,
3: make
2: I will, sure 100%.
3: Yeah.
2: Auntie there got little dogs around. It's so cute.
3: So many.
2: Yeah. My little camp dogs.
3: Yeah.
2: It was
3: yes.
2: so cool. So, yeah, that's my story with my skirt. And
3: so
2: I feel really happy. I feel really happy and really honoured to be here, us fellas.
3: Yeah, and it's so exciting to see Koori Radio here and Mob from, you know, down south coming and connecting. And, you know, we're so happy to have you here.
2: Yep.
3: And we hope to see you again next year.
2: I don't think it's going to be the last. I honestly think Koori Radio, either if it's not with Koori, I reckon we'll be back, eh? Either way.
3: I might not leave. I'm okay with that too.
2: I know, that's what I was thinking. And I love your language, you know. Like, I don't speak fluent my language, my mob, you know. I got Bidra mob up in Queensland, and then I got Bundjalung mob down south ways. And it's sometimes, you know, our language is far from few along there, and it's hard to find. But when I hear you fellas up here, it's like music to my ears.
3: Mm.
2: When I was hearing the Arnis yesterday, I just sat and listened.
3: Yeah.
2: They're painting on the Yudakis, and I'm just like, this is gold. This is magic.
3: Yeah, it is.
2: And I was saying to one sister there, I was like, I reckon if I stayed up here long enough and listened to you, I reckon I could pick it up.
3: Yeah.
2: Yeah.
3: It
2: was just
3: take
2: magic.
3: Too long,
2: yeah.
3: Especially when you're completely immersed in it.
2: Yeah. It's just music to my ears.
3: Mm.
2: What would you like to tell people? What do you tell people about Garma and how to, like, to convince them to come?
3: I just tell people that Garma is a space to connect with other people. You know, there's people from all sorts of walks of life. You know, you could be sitting at dinner next to a CEO or a traditional owner or, you know, someone who's aspiring and up-and-coming musician.
2: Yep.
3: That's the wonderful thing about being at Garma. You just create really natural and organic connections. And you get to be immersed in Yolngu culture, but it's also a transferal of knowledge because there's lots of mob that are in the space as well. So we learn from other mob that are here and vice versa. And, you know, so that's the biggest thing for me. And, you know, being here at Gulkala, you know, which is a special place for all Yolngu, but especially for the Gumatj mob, you know, so... You know, it doesn't take a lot to convince people.
2: Yeah.
3: I think lots of people have got, you know, really soft arms. So, you know, when you try and twist
2: they're like,
3: it doesn't
2: okay,
3: take
2: I'll come,
3: too much.
2: I'll come.
3: Yeah, they're
2: I'll
3: like,
2: come.
3: All right, I'm
2: all right,
3: already booking tickets and things.
2: Yeah.
3: You know?
2: Yeah, it's a huge event.
3: It is.
2: It takes, unless I was looking around. I haven't even checked that gallery out yet.
3: Oh, the Gupline Gallery.
2: No, I haven't even looked at it yet. And I have to. I was thinking about it last night. I was thinking, I haven't even went. I'm too busy around this oval. Yeah, I've been drawn here, so...
3: Yes. Yeah.
2: So, yeah, I'm definitely going to check that out.
3: And that's the thing, though, because there's so many things, and then you get FOMO because, you know, there's other things going on other places.
2: Oh, yeah, and I can't miss,
3: But if you plan it properly, then you're like, okay, well, this year I'll do the stuff around the Oval, this year that, and the next year I might do Dawul Miwanga, or do the movie screenings, you know, so you can do it like that. And then you have a good excuse to come back.
2: Yeah, exactly, all that above. Yeah, it's been so much fun. This place has definitely taken us, you know, home with something.
3: Mm.
2: Home with something, 100%. Like Mia went with you fellas yesterday. She did the dancing yesterday. She was just overwhelmed with that as well. She come back and she's like, oh my God, I didn't know I was going to go and be doing that. You know, she was, and you
3: she
2: know,
3: she just felt it.
2: Yeah,
3: and that's
2: exactly. She I could see her getting anxious, and you start that knee start happening in the foot. I was like, Mia, go. Just
3: you're
2: do
3: feeling
2: it.
3: Do it.
2: Yeah, you have to. You have to. And it was a beautiful moment to see as well.
3: Mm.
2: One of our deadly workmates out there dancing.
3: Mm.
2: It was amazing. It was amazing. So what have you got planned today? What else is there going on? Like, I need to go to that 11 o'clock. Was it 11 o'clock?
3: It's 11 o'clock.
2: Yep.
3: So doing some stuff in the Key Forum this morning after I get a coffee.
2: Yep.
3: So that's kind of my next beeline after speaking to
2: your
3: office, is finding some sort of form of coffee. And then going to the Key Forum, and then straight after that going to the Warao for the opening.
2: Okay,
3: and then
2: yep.
3: we have a number of conversations happening in that space, and then there'll be a special Bungle there around sea country mm-hmm. story as well. And then, of course, we've got the Bungle that's happening later on the Bungle Grounds.
2: I think that's
3: as well.
2: Why I love being here, because I don't want to miss a dance.
3: Yes.
2: Yeah, and I've got a brother, Flash Black, I call him. He's in the corporate area.
3: Oh,
2: you think
3: way.
2: You're that deadly. Wait till I see him. I see him where they're having dinner and stuff, and I was like, what? Round tables? No.
3: I know.
2: I was like, wait till I see him. Anyway, and I was like, what are you doing? Why aren't you out here looking at this? But they've got to do their corporate thing. I understand and respect that. And I was like, but knowing him deep down inside, he's going to want to be with us.
3: Yes.
2: You know, and hang out. I'm like, and I love seeing dance.
3: Mm-hmm.
2: I can't dance to save my life. But anyone who can is something inspiring to watch.
3: Yeah.
2: And especially up here, because I've always seen it on TV. I've always seen it online.
3: Yes.
2: And just now seeing it in person, it's just a magic moment.
3: Yeah.
2: And that little baby, that little one that keeps stealing the show.
3: Yeah.
2: Yeah. He's just
3: little yellow. Yeah.
2: And you watch him.
3: Mm-hmm.
2: You watch him, and he's watching them to do the moves at that age. And that was magic.
3: Yeah, and that right there is intergenerational transfer of knowledge in action in spaces
2: you
3: and places.
2: It.
3: And that's what happens in this space. You have those opportunities for old people to share their knowledge and young ones and those that will step up into those roles to listen and do and all those sort of things.
2: Mm-hmm.
3: I wasn't expecting to dance yesterday, but my mum, who's over there, she decided that she wanted to dance for her wakupulu, so her other daughter's clan, and my other yapapulu, so my other sister's clan. So she decided that she wanted to dance. So because she wanted to dance, all of the daughters had to dance.
2: No choice.
3: And I said to them, man, I am not match fit for this.
2: Yeah. And that was beautiful to see you, Leela.
3: Oh, thank you.
2: It was beautiful to see you. I was like,
3: thank
2: you.
3: Did
2: you dance? Beautiful. Yeah. Look, thank you for coming on to Koori Radio.
3: No, thank you so much for having me.
2: Yep.
3: And like I said, it's just so lovely to see you, Mom, here. And I hope I get to see you here for years to come.
2: And just know Koori Radio is there for you to come in anytime as well in Redfern.
3: 100%.
2: Even just, I'm going to go see what this fellow's doing on Koori Radio. Come in.
3: Yeah, my other titter who I work with at agency, she lives just on the boundary of Redfern. So when I come up and visit her, we'll make sure we come in.
2: Yeah,
3: and say
2: even if you have to charge your phone, just come in.
3: Yeah, we'll do that.
2: Either way.
3: Yes.
2: All right. Thank you, my sister. Lovely
3: all
2: to see
3: right,
2: you.
3: Thank you.
2: Yeah,
3: see you, Mom.
2: We'll be back.
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0: lot of love, I can use a ton. 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
1: And I can tag along, yeah, my number longer born, I can have
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Well, the Defence Minister of Australia, Robert Hill, says the government's continuing to talk to the US about Australia developing a missile defence system. Earlier this year, the government revealed it was considering whether

0: a shield could be put in place to protect Australia against possible missile attacks.
1: Star Wars.
2: The Empire Strikes Back.
1: War is
2: terrorism.
1: Star Wars.
2: The Empire Strikes Back.
1: War is
2: terrorism.
1: Star Wars.
2: The Empire Strikes Back.
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3: 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Have a talk about what's going on with you kids, okay? 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On behalf of the elders, past and present, the true custodians of this land, I'd like to welcome you to country.

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1: 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This is 13 Yarn. 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Just take your time.
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1: Might kill her, you know how to do a song about you. None of these songs, me and the brothers, this and that. I suddenly raise you one, two, yeah. I'm so-

0: done. Hope the pressure's gone away, might kill her. I'm talking about the ones who have given us life. Shout out to all the mothers struggling, making sure that we're right. I'm talking about the queens fighting through the dark night. Sister girl, leave that mini for ain't treating you right. I'm singing now, free all the sisters in the system. Since the start, we've always stood by women. I'm talking about my sisters with the big necks, Mission Breeze, and now I love you to death.
1: Hey, you mob. Want to get active and don't know where to start? Or maybe you fellas want to work up a sweat and have fun at the same time? Then come on down to Illawarra Tony Mundine Gym at the Block Redfern. Yeah, that's right. We've reopened and we are bigger and better. Try one of our classes or use the equipment. You might even want to book our sauna for some R&R. Or you can even bring the Jarjums down to our free kids classes. There's something for everyone. If you're keen, call us on 9310 1452 or look us up on Facebook or Instagram.

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To the family and friends that have supported us from day one. We thank you. Shout out.

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1: 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I'm Adre. 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
2: Oh, McDonald had a file.

0: boys are back with another track. 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
1: Yeah! Mark and Jake! Mark and Jake!
2: I've got a mic in my hand, a shanghai around my neck. 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With Kate, with Kate.
0: You remember me and my name is Kate. 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Yeah. Mark and your boys are back with another track. Show you what it's all about, so scream and shout.
1: Yeah! 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

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Back with my brothers. Barking to boys, bringing the noise. 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

0: off the bridge. 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

0: Hey you mob, wanna get active and don't know where to start? Or maybe you fellas wanna work up a sweat and have fun at the same time? Then come down to the Allura Tony Mundine Gym at the Block, Redfern. Yeah, that's right, we have reopened and we're bigger and better. 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

0: Salamat everyone. 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
1: Yeah.

Bumali is the longest running Aboriginal owned and run arts organisation dedicated to supporting New South Wales Aboriginal language groups. 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And if you'd like more details, please visit our website.

0: It's plain in his sight, written in black and white. So please, oh please, don't take him back tonight. A coward's not a man, at least not in my eyes. And here we go again, can you please tell me why?
1: Oh, hold on, one sec.

0: All right, welcome back to the Indeed Ship Up Show, hosted by yours truly, Chill Cheney. And we have a special guest on our show tonight. Drum roll, please. We got Dobby. He's in the building. How are you, Dobby?
1: Yeah, good brother. Good to be here. Good to see your face again.
0: Yeah, you too, man. So, for those that don't know Dobby, he's a true force of nature with his electrifying live performances, leaving audiences spellbound. As a rapper, drummer, composer, and producer, he brings a dynamic and powerful energy to his live shows, delivering an experience like no other. Proudly identified as a Filipino and Aboriginal musician, Dobby roots run deep in the Marawari and Nemba lands. So I want to ask, what was the breakthrough moment for you where you realized that you love hip hop and this is what I want to do?
1: Yeah, man. I think the first moment that I realized was kind of listening to, man, Missy Elliott, Lupe Fiasco, Outkast, like all of those artists, like when I was really young, and buying the CDs from Sanity and like making like a regular schedule of it. I wanted to like go and find more albums that I really liked listening to and dancing to and trying to mimic as well. Like I started to kind of get into practicing the lyrics and then memorizing them and trying to impress friends at school. And that was kind of the catalyst for like, well, what type of music can I make? And like, what's my story? And if I want to try and write my own lyrics. So it was very much like around that time, 2000 and yeah, 2000, 2000 onwards. Yeah.
0: Yeah, I agree. And like all those songs that you try to like rap and all that, like definitely like inspires in like your upbringing and like it really shapes your craft and like the initial sort of parts where you're songwriting as well. Yeah.
1: Yeah, thank you, bro. Appreciate
0: So your unique technique of drapping
1: it.
0: seamlessly blends of drumming and rapping. Can you share how you develop this style and what it adds to your storytelling and your music?
1: Yeah, I think being a drummer rapper, I think it kind of gives me the sort of unique sound that I'm looking for, and it kind of informs, what I started learning as a kid, right? Like I started learning piano and then drums at like around high school, and I was just in love with the sound of the drum kit and how it made me feel. And it always makes me feel kind of alive, and anything that is worrying in my mind, it kind of just goes away when I can start to sort of play on the drum. So being a drummer is a very much a big part of my identity. So bringing the drums and the piano as well, actually, to the stage is a big part of who I am as Dobby, and also you like leaning on those instruments to inform the type of music I make as well. Like a lot of my music is very piano heavy, a lot of it's very different drum rhythms as well. I'm trying to play with different jazz time signatures and different jazz rhythms, and I guess like just drawing on that as my vocabulary, I think gives me a bit of a unique sound and a bit of a, makes me feel like me. Yeah.
0: Yeah, I love that. Like, especially like the point you made earlier, how you're saying how like everything just really goes away when like you're playing that drums. Like, it's
1: Yeah.
0: really unique, and that's where like where your passion lies as well.
1: Yeah, bro. Absolutely.
0: I know recently you've been doing a lot of screen composing. Congrats, by the way. This is great. I've seen like your posts and all that, how you've been like featured on that sort of stuff. What has inspired you in wanting to combine film and music as one?
1: To get into a life of like screen composing, I think music is an incredible, powerful tool for storytelling, and I've always been very fascinated in how the music can kind of help support a TV show or a film or anything that I'm watching, and it's always been a dream of mine, But a big shout out as well to people like Chris Sainsbury, Proud Darug Man. Who tapped me on the shoulder and said, "Hey, like, come join this like thing that he's starting." It was like the Indigenous Composers Initiative, now known as Ngarrindjeri First Nations Composers. So I, along with four other composers, Blackfella composers, were given that chance to be able to write music as composition rather than just as whatever, as tracks, as band songs, as whatever. And that helped me kind of really gain the confidence that I needed, because I think I a lot of people like me, will say like, I'm not this, I'm not a composer, but really, we can all do it because it's our stories, right? And so as I got more comfortable with it, I then started to, I guess, just push myself out as a composer and starting to write for, things like documentaries and TV shows. And it's incredible, and it's such a different experience, but I really love it because you kind of put on a different type of thinking cap and you think about music in a different way. But at the same time, I'm still Dobby. I'm still coming from this same place of how I write music, but it's with the intention of supporting the story.
0: Yeah, I love that. So you've just recently released your album titled Warringah River Story on the 14th of Jan. What is it about, and what do you hope listeners take away from this debut album?
1: Yeah, thank you, brother. Like, this album is a big project that I've been working on for the past however many years. I think 7 years in total, really, from its inception. And
0: Wow.
1: it's about the rivers. It's about the Murray-Darling Basin. It's a heartfelt dedication to Brewarrina, to my family that are from there, to Mary Shearer, my grandmother, who was born and raised in Bree, to her father, old George Shearer, born under the Colgo, sorry, under the birthing tree at the Colgo River in Wilmeringal, Muddawari Country, Northwest New South Wales. It's about the cultural significance and the language in the land of those areas, but about what is happening to these rivers, and it's going to keep happening as we are in El Nino, heading towards more and more climate crisis. This is not going to go away if we don't hold these people accountable when it comes to floodplain harvesting, when it comes to maladministration of the water, continuing to an ongoing extension of deadlines for the recovery of 2,700 plus gigalitres back into the Murray-Darling Basin. People are getting away with corporate greed, and it's the people who depend on these rivers that are suffering the most. So that's what this album's about.
0: Yeah, I love that. And like a lot of the music that you write is like so storytelling, and it's so like great, like in that sort of concept, like the lyrics and all that. It's like a story. And like I was saying to you earlier, it's like a movie, what you've created, you know? So this album suggests a deep narrative about the rivers surrounding Brewarrina, which you just spoke about. Can you explain the significance of this concept of the river story?
1: Of the river story. Yeah, I mean, the way the album starts is it starts with me walking down a very dry riverbed, very crackly, no water riverbed with one Brad Steadman from Brewarrina. So it's he and I just talking about what this river means to us as Aboriginal people. And, we travel throughout these different rivers, the Bogan, the Barwon, the Colgoa. He talks to me about how these three rivers are connected, within 1 kilometer of each other west of Brewarrina, and how the pattern, if he stood on one end of the river and the water flowed through his feet, the pattern in that water will meet up with the pattern that's made from my feet in the river down south, because everything is interconnected. And that goes for the culture, that goes for the language group, that goes for the stories about these areas, these waterways, and these lands. So that's kind of how it started, is like understanding, apart from the, call to action to hold these people accountable for water maladministration, it's just about understanding land and waterways like a story. And thinking about it like a story. And I feel like music can really help me do that.
0: A number of these tracks from your album features a dynamic string medley and your signature sped up raps as well. Can you walk us through your creative process in blending these elements and how you ensure your music carries both emotional and political weight?
1: Yeah, for sure. I mean, there's definitely a lot of symphonic sound in it. It's something that I really like, and it's fast becoming a bit of a thematic thing for me. And I'm using it in everything that I do. So hopefully it's becoming, yeah, my signature sound, which would be just an incredible achievement for me personally. I love strings, and it's throughout it, I approached this album classically, but also as a jazz head and finally as a rapper. Those three worlds are definitely embedded within this album. Drawing from the field recordings that I made, those conversations with Brad Steadman, with Aunty Josie, with Uncle Tommy Barker, with Brad Gordon, with the bird in my song Dipi on Pachalinya, all of those recordings, I'm creating music around that. I haven't changed anything, I haven't sped anyone up, I haven't pitched anyone. It's raw and unedited, and so my story is based on theirs, not the other way around. So that's very much a big musical aspiration for this project, is that symphonic sound bed with the jazz and rap, and how to amplify those voices and those stories.
0: And that's where you started out, I guess. Like, I remember reading something saying, like, you learned off like a jazz electronic kit, and you have like a lot of like classical background knowledge as well.
1: Yeah, thank you, man. Yeah, it's definitely come in handy. And I didn't like it as a kid, but I'm glad that I can still sort of utilize it now.
0: So with the Warringah River story just recently released, what are your future goals? Are there any other issues or stories you're passionate about that you plan to explore in your music?
1: I mean, look, after this album, now that it's out, I just hope that it can in some way push that conversation forward, and however it can reach whoever it needs to reach politically, legislation-wise, anything is an achievement, and anything I really welcome with my whole heart. And then in future, I'm working on a project of mine that is very different from this. This was quite culturally informed, and this next one is not so community-based. It's actually very, very inward. And I'm looking into my inner child, and I'm traveling back through time to speak to him. And I'm very excited for that project. It's been on my mind for the longest time, and I really think I can pull this off. So yeah, that's called Marshmallow, and that'll be my next project.
0: Cool. I'm keen to hear that. Hopefully soon. Who are some artists or individuals that inspire you? And are there any collaborations you're particularly excited about or hope to pursue in the future?
1: Oh, I mean, if we're looking internationally, Anderson .Paak has to be definitely one of them. I love Anderson .Paak. I'm a big fan of Kendrick, of course. Big fan of Beyonce. Big fan of Pharrell. Big fan of Missy. Lupe Fiasco. It's just all the people I started listening to as a kid, really. But there's just so many people, and then even here, there's just so many people I'd love to work with as well. I'm a big fan of Dallas Woods, for example, and JK47 as well. It's incredible artist, so there's definitely a lot of people that I can look up to, and anyone that's I'm definitely a big collaborator, so yeah, looking forward to manifesting and putting the feelers out there.
0: Yeah, definitely. That's where it starts, manifestation. All
1: Yo.
0: right. Thank you for having a yarn, Dobby. Always a pleasure. Now, where can we find this album?
1: Yeah, brother, you can find it everywhere, on the ABC music website. You can find it in Sanity, you can find it in JB Hi-Fi, you can also stream it. You can buy it from my website as well, CD and vinyl, and the vinyl is deadly. It's got different water patterns on each vinyl, so if you're a vinyl head, this is the one to get. But yeah, you can also find it on Apple Music, YouTube, Spotify, Amazon Music, all of that stuff.
0: Cool. Thank you, Toby.
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0: 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That's dangerous, but won't danger us.
1: I got plans for plans that you don't even know. 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

0: 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I trained myself with these chemical concoctions.
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0: Yo, yo, yo, what up? It's Izzy here, repping Western Sydney, Gomeroi man. Big ups to Koi Radio, turning 25 in 2026. What a huge accomplishment, and what a pleasure and an honour to be involved for so long with such a great community. What an exciting time. Big ups. Much love.
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Cause one day the wheels run. 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What do we leave but the building? What does it say that we building? 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
1: This is Koori Radio News with KL. The treaty conversation hasn't gone away when it comes to advancing sovereign rights and self-determination for First Nations people across Australia. The current New South Wales State Government has made a commitment to support the New South Wales Treaty Commission to facilitate conversations to determine if treaty or other forms of peacekeeping agreements are a way forward for communities across the state. New South Wales Treaty Commissioner Aidan Ridgway says it is time to stand up for what's long overdue. He says the treaty process is a long-term cycle and needs time to work through, so communities can address local issues for clans and nations before any further conversations are had with the state government.
2: The New South Wales government made a commitment before the last state election that they would want to engage with the Aboriginal community in New South Wales to talk about the idea of a treaty, and if Aboriginal people are interested in that, then what the process might look like. So this is some commitment that was made before the Fail Voice referendum. The government were, I think, serious about wanting to do that, and they've set out a two-year process. We've been, myself and Commissioner Naomi Moore, have been on the road now for some time. We've been to 37 different communities across the state and run more than 40 different sort of community workshops and sessions in order to find out from people, Aboriginal people in New South Wales, do they want a treaty, and if so, what that should look like. So the conversation that's been started has really been done from an independent viewpoint. We're independent of government, although we provide them with a report at the end of a 12-month process. And it's really just to sort of dig into the details of what people are saying to us. We've been on the road now for more than 6 months of a 12-month consultation process. It's been designed at arm's length from government, so it doesn't follow that traditional government fly-in, fly-out model approach. And it's about embedding ourselves in community and getting to as many people as we can, not just the biggest organisations or the loudest voice in the room. We've attempted to be visiting the prison population in a number of prisons across the state. We've met with a number of youth that are in detention centres, mums and bubs, elders separately, in order to make sure that we get a good cross-representation of the voices, but hear what a treaty means from their perspective. And so far it's been quite good in terms of the response of what people are saying. There's a lot of mistrust when it comes to looking at what the government's motive might be. But also, I think what's coming through clearly are probably four things as we're sort of midway through the process now. One is recognition that sovereignty was never ceded. So there's a very clear view coming through consistently with various communities and various First Nation groups, that people also see country as the foundation of law, identity and governance, and that being the basis for wanting to sit down and talk with government. The importance of self-determination and cultural authority, what that might look like, and then looking at an intergenerational reset, particularly with a young, growing Aboriginal population, how to engage them in the process, knowing that this might be some years off, how to build that capacity, but also working Aboriginal population, how to engage them in the process, knowing that this might be some years off, how to build that

0: Well, we've looked at the Victorian experience and analysed what process they went through over the past 14, 15 years. We recognise that whilst New South Wales and Victoria have similarities in terms of the Aboriginal community structure, profile, how it operates and works, in New South Wales it's also quite different in the sense that we've had a land council system around for the good part of the last three decades, and the number of groups are quite diverse in New South Wales. So it means that we're having to approach it slightly differently. But I think, if anything, there's some learnings and insights in relation to looking at that process of engagement with government. Plus also, I think, an understanding around what communities themselves need to do and sit down and talk through a lot of the issues, resolve where there might be some issues that might get in the way of treaty conversations. And I think from that perspective, we've certainly taken that as a learning experience in more recent times. But we also look at the Treaty of Waitangi, nation, First Nation treaty making in places like British Columbia, which are happening on a regular basis, and then some of the historic treaty outcomes, whether it's the US or other parts of Canada, all of them being thrown into the mix as a way of assisting us in having that conversation with Aboriginal people in New South Wales.
1: I've spoken to many First Nations people, not only here across Australia, but also overseas, and some of those treaties that were quite old on Turtle Island aren't working documents. They're set where one elder that went and visited community over there was saying that some communities are still receiving a blanket and $5, you know, which was the original treaty. There hasn't been any changes. Would you think that even to have a treaty, even a federal treaty, that would have to be a living document that where there would need to be change?
0: Well, that's certainly the approach that we've taken. We've started out the process by adopting as a guide and as the standards the United Nations Declaration on the Rights of Indigenous Peoples, but also looking at modern treaty making versus historic treaty making. And that is that this isn't about looking at the past two centuries. We recognise that it also has to be about looking at the lived experience and circumstances of communities that exist now. What would it mean from their perspective? So we see it as a living document, as an outcome, because there's obviously a lot more complexity that you've got to work through in terms of a range of different government policy and legislation and other laws that are already in place. How do we operate in that environment, and how do we operate on an equal platform so that it's not sort of relegated to a secondary or third consideration as part of the policy landscape in which a treaty is expected to operate?
1: I was thinking about the United Nations Declaration of the Rights of Indigenous People, and is that something that you'd like to see implemented on a state, in state legislation, so there are better protections for human rights?
0: Well, we've adopted as our approach, and we've also sort of said to government that this is something I think that governments need to look at, not just to try and come up with a patchwork approach to responding to any positivity shown by any Aboriginal community about wanting to enter into a treaty negotiation. There's got to be consistency. There's got to be coherency across the front. The last thing we need is competing policies that don't work side by side. And because we're not starting from day one, it's about resolving some of the things that have ended up becoming either tensions in the way that policy works and law. For example, how does the Land Rights Act and the Native Title Act work side by side when each of them seek the same end outcome in terms of land justice, but the pathways to resolve them are quite different, and it does create some tensions in terms of schemes that came earlier that were done on a very different basis to what came out of the Mabo judgment, which was many years later.
2: You're listening to Kuru Radio News with KL. I'm talking with Commissioner Aidan Ridgway from the New South Wales Treaty Commission, who has been speaking about the first steps of a statewide consultation with community members to determine if a treaty pathway is a way forward to engage a relationship with the New South Wales state government. Coming up, we'll be speaking about the commitment of the New South Wales government and the call for bipartisan

0: and support for a treaty pathway.
1: I know that you would be aware of the changes that have been made in Queensland and the Northern Territory in relation to the Treaty Acts being repealed and all that hard work that has been done over the years to get to a certain point the treaty has been dismissed. Is that something that concerns you with a state election looming next year in New South Wales?
2: It is a worrying sign. I think that if governments are serious about entering into a process of ongoing talks and conversations around treaty, there's got to be a demonstration of good faith, and good faith is across the board. So it's not just about sort of making a very loose commitment to the conversation and then deciding that it might be all too hard. I think that if you're going to open up what is a really big, big question, governments and opposition have to expect that there's going to be some big answers coming back from community. So we've not shied away from trying to identify what those issues are, because they're essential to, I think, resolving and dealing with issues that have always been there. We can't just address it from the perspective of Australian citizenship and just look at the issues around closing the gap. We've also got to understand and appreciate what does a 65,000-year history and ancestry mean? How does that get accommodated in terms of the idea of First Nations citizenship and Australian citizenship being combined together?
1: You're halfway through your conversation and consultation process. When you do put your report together and you do have your recommendations for that, if there is a push for a treaty from the community, would you like to see a Treaty Act legislated in New South Wales?
2: Well, I think the mechanism for getting there is something that's part of a conversation that's still yet to be had. We can't determine that for government. I think that government really have to look at what the best pathway through is. Our recommendations, of course, would be there needs to be a phase two here. We can't do in 12 months what the Victorian Aboriginal people did in 14 years. So that means that there has to be time to not just identify the issues, but for community to workshop those issues. Because a lot of what's required goes also back to trying to resolve some of the disputes that exist within communities, resolving issues around what does cultural governance decision-making mean when it comes to who speaks for country, how do we recognise eldership, and even more contemporary issues around Aboriginal identity. There needs to be certainty around, if a treaty is about looking at a negotiated agreement between parties, identifying the parties is absolutely essential from a First Nations perspective.
1: We talk about those processes around clans and nations sorting out business before, you know, a treaty is actually frameworks developed. What would you like to say to people in the community who might feel a bit reluctant to get involved because there are differing opinions? What would you like to say in relation to support that's available?
2: Well, at the current time, because government are only looking at this as part of a two-year commitment with a 12-month consultation process, there are no guarantees out the other side. The government have an opportunity to look at the interim report and certainly the final report to think about what it may take to the next state election in March of next year. But there's also, I think, an opportunity to understand that in order for a community to engage in this process, it can't be something that's done quickly and hastily without any real forethought about what it means for communities themselves. I think that there'd be an injustice if it were thrust upon communities without support for building capacity, without understanding that it is very much an intergenerational project. It's not just looking at a funding agreement in a 12-month cycle. And so we need to, I think, approach it with sensibility and with caution, understanding that there are going to be things that can go on the table and other things that might be much more difficult. So setting up, I think, a very clear process and a roadmap, I think, is essential as part of our final report, but I think also the sorts of recommendations we'd be making to government. Governments think in short-term cycles. I think treaties are much more long-term. I think the thing at this stage is that we've been getting a very good response from all different communities across the state. There's a range of views being put forward, but the general feel is that people feel that it's worthwhile having this conversation, even though there is mistrust and a apprehension around where it might lead. People do feel, I think, still reeling from the failed voice referendum, and hoping that this can push the ceiling back up and we can start to have conversations sensibly around some of those cultural rights issues and sustainability within communities in a far more sensible way, rather than the permission that seems to be given at the moment that it's okay for other Australians to sort of criticise and I think discriminate against Aboriginal people in a way. We need to be mindful. We've got to manage that environment, but we've also got to, you know, stand up, I think, for what's long overdue. It's 238 years. It's a conversation that our ancestors never got to have. Terra nullius got in the way. That's now been shifted, and we now need to have this conversation.
0: And that was New South Wales Treaty Commissioner Aidan Ridgway speaking about the process of statewide conversations that both he and Commissioner Naomi Moran have been having with communities across New South Wales. If you'd like to learn more about the conversations, head to www.treatynewsouthwales.info. 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

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Only.

Who's your mom? Where you from? Kamaganji. Corinda. Onakala.

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2: 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The newly introduced Crown Lands Management Amendment Bill of 2026 is a statutory review that has the Aboriginal land rights movement questioning why there was no consultation from the New South Wales state government about the miscellaneous amendments. The passing of the bill would see laws applied retrospectively that can be used to defeat existing land claims, creating further disadvantage for First Nations communities in New South Wales. Councillor Raymond Kelly, Chair of the New South Wales Aboriginal Land Council, says the land rights movement are waiting to sit with the Lands and Property Minister Steve Camper and apply pressure to address three clauses in the bill that could see the undermining of the Aboriginal Land Rights Act of 1983. Here's the story.
3: What we're witnessing at the moment is, the suggestion that there's going to be some minor amendments to the Aboriginal Land Rights Act. As we look into it deep, we're very concerned that would have far-reaching effects around the ability of land that would be or could be returned to Aboriginal people under our ability to claim land under the Land Rights Act. So, yes, it's a difficult one, and it's a very complex issue, and it's very difficult sometimes to explain it. But essentially what it is that a review will happen periodically, and sometimes they're good things, and sometimes they're conversation that we have to have, and, we've got to have a bit of an arm wrestle with government at times.
4: It'd be great if you could explain to our audience about the difference between land rights and native title.
3: Okay, so the difference between native title and land rights is this. Within New South Wales, land rights are statutory. Government granted ownership of land designed to compensate for past dispossession of land. It's administered through the Aboriginal Land Rights Act through the Minister for Aboriginal Affairs. Now, we say it's currently at risk because the government wants to introduce a range of small, what they're calling small and minor amendments, but we think that they're far-reaching. Native title is a judicial recognition of pre-existing traditional land rights, so it can even exist somewhere in the land rights space. Generally, if Aboriginal land councils want to sell land, they've got to extinguish native title, which we think is a terrible thing for Aboriginal communities to have to do. The two acts can actually live in the same place at the same time. It's a very complex line of questioning, you know?
4: So I thought that local Aboriginal land councils can apply for freehold title through the Aboriginal Land Rights Act.
3: The Aboriginal Land Rights provides Aboriginal people with freehold title. That is the ability to buy, sell, and to make good on that granting of land. Native title is a little bit more difficult and doesn't quite provide the same means of use, if you like. And so we think it's very dangerous to not separate out the two acts, but we will try and do what we can when we can to see if they can coexist. And now people would say that they can coexist and should coexist, but the difficulty is, of course, it's about the education for our community. We're in a situation where we're always trying to get a hand up We're trying to, you know, develop opportunities in our community. So we sometimes can get lost in the detail, but they are to, you know, develop opportunities in our community. So we sometimes can get lost in the detail, but they are two distinct pieces of legislation.

0: be set aside for community use. Could be a parking, a kids' playground, could be a golf club, golf course. It could be a broad range of things. And so if those leases, like tennis clubs and so on and so on, so if those leases were in place and are continuing, it's sometimes they're not on the register for the Crown Lands. But when a piece of land is no longer being used in its original form, it will return to the Crown Land Register and therefore make it claimable under the Aboriginal Land Rights Act. So here's where the difficult situation is for lots of people. People think, okay, well, look, it's always been a tennis club. It's always been used for public use. We've always known it to be Crown Land. But if it's not continuing in vain with its original purpose, it can sometimes be claimed under the Aboriginal Land Rights Act. And that's what we've been able to do on numerous occasions in the last couple of years in particular. And so the government, I think, is having some difficulty trying to live with that. And maybe, you know, who knows, maybe they're trying to find a way to circumvent their own piece of legislation. Those pieces of land that have been granted now, we believe, will remain with the Land Council in which it was granted. What we're talking about, though, is we're talking about 34,000 parcels of land that are still held up, trying to be determined for future opportunities and for future use by Land Councils. What we believe the Minister is touting and trying to produce is a way for that Minister or his agent to come along and go, well, we never meant for that one to be on the register, so we'll take that off. Who knows how many parcels of land are likely to be removed or preserved under those new changes to that legislation. The other point of that is, are we destined to only end up with the... there's an old saying, you know, that as the beast is slaughtered on Aboriginal communities, we ended up with the offal, meaning the worst of the cuts. Is that what's going to happen to us as we go forward? Well, we think there's a way to work through this if we can sit down and have a conversation with the minister and obviously with government. We want government to be fair and we want to be able to work through the process. If there are parcels of land that are really important for the use of all New South Wales people, then fine, let's have a conversation about that. What we don't think we can do is just allow some arbitrary person to be walking around with a pen and paper and going, that one's off, that one's off, that one's off the list.
1: And this is where this bill comes in, where they can make that decision based on what they see as lawful.
0: That's how we're seeing the bill being proposed. It was introduced in the later hours of the evening when very few people were around. People are saying it was a mistake, it wasn't meant to be. But the reality is, how are we to know that? When we find out that the minister has introduced it, or not just the minister, but somebody else has championed his bill for him, when we find that out, and then we realise that the time for trying to project that and push that through the parliament is such a short space of time. That's why we've had to react. We want to be consulted, and in this case, we were just completely overlooked. If we as a state body are not aware of it, then what are the average land council? What is their understanding or insight is? And so that's our role as the state body. That's our role to advocate and to, we've got the mandate to advocate and protect the rights of our people and the rights of our network.
2: And you're listening to Koori Radio News. I'm Kirsten Lindsay, and I'm speaking with Councillor Raymond Kelly from the New South Wales Aboriginal Land Council about the introduction of the Crown Lands Management Amendment Bill of 2026. Councillor Kelly has been speaking on how the bill could undermine the Aboriginal Land Rights Act of 1983 and block the applications of parcels of land waiting for determination to be approved. Coming up, we speak about the current reality for communities who live off country and the changes needed for better housing and employment opportunities.
1: One of your concerns is that this bill can undermine the Aboriginal Land Rights Act of 1983. Do you think it's time that the Land Rights Act was actually looked at and updated?
0: Yes, of course. We believe.

0: That and of course the review, the 5-year review around the Aboriginal land rights, which is not the Crown Lands Bill, but the Aboriginal land rights has to have a review as well. So we're prepared to sit down, and not just negotiate with the Minister for Aboriginal Affairs, but throughout the network to talk to people about those things that need to be altered and need to be addressed in terms of the way in which the Aboriginal land rights, you know, some of the shortcomings, some of the failings. Well, let's work through it. Let's have the conversation with the Minister and through his agent, maybe the Registrar, whoever. Let's try and find better ways to do our business.
1: Some of the issues that you're talking about, your current reality in New South Wales is that there's 43,500 unresolved land claims. The determinations are ever low, and the barriers to housing and land activation also mean people have housing issues, but also there is less opportunity for employment. That is the bigger picture, though, isn't it? That there's blockages to these claims, and people aren't receiving, you know, the quality of life that they deserve.
0: Absolutely, Kirsten. And look, this is no indictment at all, but, you know, some of the major land councils are doing exceptionally well, and good luck to them. You know, they've been able to have decent parcels of land granted to them. They've been able to build good business opportunities. Fantastic. But when we move over the sandstone corridor and we start to, you know, head out west, and the land value isn't as grand. It's the opportunities for industry and economic opportunities, the employment opportunities are not great. How are we to help those groups of people? Well, what we want to be able to do is to ensure that they get a start as well, that maybe we can start to look at some of those other ways we could activate that land. The land maybe for renewables, any number of things that we could do. But what we've got to do is make a determination. Do we need to be pushing our resources either south or north or west? How do we do that to give everybody a fair chance and a fair go?
1: It also means people don't have to live off country as well. Big problem all across Australia.
0: Absolutely, and that's what this is the notion. And if we're being honest about what it is to have a sense of country and a belonging, then that's where you come from. That's where you live. That's where your people have lived and died. That's where you see your future. And so you shouldn't be made move merely because, you know, the all the opportunities are in the cities. What we can do is we can start to build some of that regional cohesion and start to help people come up with ideas to build some of those industries. We've only just begun, but the reality is we still need to have some of these land parcels released to us, and some of them may be sold in the need for cash to be able to stump up some of those business opportunities. That's a reality. Banks are not touching us, so that's one way to do it. If we can work collectively, I think, a little better across the state around activating land and getting reasonably decent parcels of land returned to our communities, then I think we can do much better than what we're doing right now.
1: You are calling for the deletion of three clauses in this amendment bill. What's the next step? Is it going through the courts, going into Parliament? What will you be doing?
0: Clearly, the responsibility sits right now with the Minister for Crown and this state government. We put our opposition up. We raised our concerns with just about everybody that we can think of. We're communicating with a broad range of support agencies. What we'll be doing is we'll be waiting on the government. We'll be sitting down having a conversation. We needed them to see us. We needed the government to know that we were in opposition to it. We were not going to be pushed around. Now, okay, if now is the time to sit down and negotiate and talk through it, let's do it from a level playing field. And so that's what we hope to do. More importantly, what we have to do is communicate as much as we can, and we have to do it effectively with the network. we're saying to people, you know, it's about free and prior consent and being informed. If we're saying it about governments to the state body, then we also have to do it to our network as well. So going back out to people, talking about the issues, and then trying to see where the advancements can be made.
1: So is there something you'd like to say to the community in relation to their own empowerment in learning more about this and becoming more involved and active?
0: Kirsten, this is the real opportunity. Once again, we find ourselves in a situation where potentially a government agency or a minister can make changes that can have reaching effects on our communities. What we tend to do sometimes is we're lulled into a sense of full sense of security. Everything's okay. We're moving along. We're doing the best we can, you know, till there's a tipping point. Now, what we're actually seeing in communities is that we think this is an opportunity to build good communications and good relationships again, build the relationships back up, and not just amongst the network, the land rights network, right across our broader communities. You know, we took a hit around the voice and the fallout of all that. I think it's time now to raise ourselves back off our haunches and start to stand together. And that's what we're calling for right now. We're calling for solidarity. We're calling for people to stand together. We're saying to people, let's start talking together.
2: Councillor Kelly says withholding the activation of land will not improve the quality of life for communities in New South Wales. And moving forward, the Aboriginal land rights movement wants a seat at the table with the state government. He says they want to ensure the best interests of the community is the focus of decision-making with the bill. 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

0: 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I just want to wish everybody at Crew Radio a happy 25th birthday. 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

Good morning, everyone. Oh, did I stop that? Yes. Good morning, everyone, and welcome to The Breakfast Show, live and deadly. Sorry, we got a bit of a delay here, but let's keep rocking on. My name is Tasha, and I'm your host who plays all the deadliest music here at Koori Radio. And good morning to you, Dr. Uncle Vic Sims, and thank you for an amazing song, Stranger in My Country, Stranger in My Land. Yes, a catchy little tune right there, and Dr. Uncle Vic Sims sings it beautifully. And some salt sprinkling on your day. With Wildfires, a deadly song right there. If you listen to the lyrics, it's very meaningful. It's telling you, it's pretty much telling you to stop being so fearful and go and do what you got to do and just take the risk. Sometimes you fellas, I know it's hard, but it's just got to be done. Anyway, my beautiful people, before I continue, I'd like to make an acknowledgement to the traditional custodians of the land, the Gadigal people, for this is the land that Koori Radio is built on. And I pay my respects to all of yous, wherever you fellas are listening, and pay my respects to all of yous. All right, I'm just going to play a song and I'll be right back.

Hey everyone, and welcome back to Koori Radio 93.7 FM. Sorry about that, guys. Had a bit of interruption, but you know what? We've got to keep going. And welcome to the breakfast show. It's such a pleasure to have you. And that was Lady Lash, When You See Me. Again, Dr. Uncle Vic Sims with Stranger in My Country and Wildfires with Salt. Thank you very much. Sending our good vibes to you fellas wherever you're listening this morning. All right, my beautiful people. Look, I've got some groovy stuff happening. I've got some really cool guests coming on after 8 o'clock. So make sure you stay tuned. All right, you fellas. And that was, and they're the guests coming from, they were on that Black Fella show. Did you watch it last night? Look, you fellas, Queensland lost in the state of origin. We got flogged. How shame. And on our country, you fellas, oh my goodness. But you know what? Like I said yesterday, the better team won. At the end of the day, the better team won. And I didn't watch it because after that, after I think it was the third try, I was like, nah, stuff this, I'm out. Turn the TV off. I was gone. I was sound. So yes, I looked at the score this morning and I was not impressed. But anyway, you fellas, like I said, the best team won and you just got to keep rocking on. All right. Anyway, like I said, I got some groovy guests coming on from that Black Fella show that was on last night, if you managed to watch it. And, you know, maybe all the Queenslanders changed over. yes, you fellas, we are licking our wounds. But hey, at least I'm honest and you've got to keep it real, right? All right. Now, I've got some great music coming off here. Yeah, you know me. I play all the deadliest music here at Koori Radio. And let's get rocking. Now, here is Crystal Rivers with Howlin'. Yeah, well, you fellas, good morning.

0: Hi there, it's Nene Brown here from Calico Catering. 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
1: 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My name is Larry Gururi and we came from Arnhem Land. 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

Welcome back, Koori Radio listeners. Welcome back. Welcome back. Welcome back. Yes, that was Pyrrha. We're stealing from tomorrow. Deadly vibes right there, my people. Dan Sultan featuring Julia Stone with Fortress. Leah Flanagan with Pretty Girls. And again, Crystal Rivers with Howlin'. Deadly vibes right there. Your followers sending it all out to you. Now, don't forget to download and support Indigenous music. It's the best. Look, I'm just so excited to know that there's a lot of artists coming up that are mob, and they're coming through Koori Radio as well. So make sure you keep an ear out for Koori Radio. 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So please check it out. And today we have an event happening. There's a few events happening around because it is Fabulous Thursday, you fellas. I think check out down the block down here. If you're in the area, please go down there and check it out. You'll be able to go and meet the mob, especially locals in the community. All right, so go and check it out. And also on Friday the 10th, there is a NAIDOC celebration at the Osnam Learning Centre in Woolloomooloo. So to all the mob there in Woolloomooloo, if you're looking for somewhere to go and check it out, there's going to be a screening of Brand New Day. It's a really cool show. It's got the beautiful Jessica Mowboy in it, Ernie Dingo's in it, Dan Sultan's in it. Go and suss it out. It is groovy. Now, don't forget to stick around too. After 8 o'clock, I've got a few guests coming in from that Blackfella show. They are some, you know, they're getting in there. They're getting in amongst it. So I know these women, and they're in the community, and they're around. So I thought I'd bring them in to the studio after 8 o'clock for a yarn and laugh. And we can talk about what they get up to and how they got into the industry. And, you know, give us a few pointers and some tips if anyone who's interested in getting into television productions and TV and all that jazz. These ladies coming on after 8 o'clock, they are amongst it. So check it. So make sure you stay tuned. All right, let's keep rocking on. I've got some great music. I love this music. And here is Uncle Johnny Huckle with one deadly song. And Anna, shout out to you, Anna, one of my favorite listeners who tunes in all the time every morning to Koori Radio, to The Breakfast Show. I got your email. Thank you. And it was amazing having Josh Keys sing live with us here in the studio. So here is your song that you told me that you like, girl. Uncle Johnny Huckle with this amazing song called Connection to Culture. Yeah, well, you fellas, good morning.

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Hey, my beautiful people, welcome back, welcome back, welcome back to Koori Radio. That was Uncle Bart Willoughby with his version of Computer Games, Deadly Vibes right there, and Herb Patton with his version of Rock and Roll Music, Johnny Huckle with Connection to Culture, Deadly Vibes right there, you fellas. Enjoy, enjoy. Excuse me. All right, you fellas, look, before I got distracted there earlier this morning, I forgot to read out the traffic and the weather, so let's get to the traffic. All right, Woyong is going to be... Woyong, Pacific Highway at Church Street. Traffic lights are blacked out. Power failure. All directions of traffic is affected. Come on, Woyong. Take care driving up there. And it usually happens when the rain is happening, eh? So Bar Point, M1, Pacific Motorway approaching Joel's Bridge. There's a crash of a car and motorcycle. Central Coast, you fellas. One of three southbound lanes is closed. Let's check out the weather and see how it's going. Again, take care driving out there, you fellas. Let's get to where we need to be safely. All right, a little quick refresh of the weather, see if anything's going to change. We're going to hit a top of 18 degrees today on Gadigal Country, 18 degrees on Gadigal Country. All right, so yes, I'm max, but there is going to be showers. So partly cloudy, high chance of showers becoming less likely in the late morning. Light winds becoming southerly 15 to 20 kilometres per hour in the middle of the day and then becoming much, much lighter in the afternoon, all right? So let's check out the weather around the way. Good morning, Newcastle. You fellas going to be hitting a top of 16 degrees, mostly cloudy. Hey, Penrith, you fellas going to be hitting a top of 17 degrees and cloudy. Hey, Parramatta, a top of 16 degrees today and cloudy. Campbelltown, a top of 16 degrees and mostly cloudy. Blue Mountains, beautiful and crisp out there today. You're going to be sitting at a top of 11 degrees today, mostly sunny. Guymia is going to be mostly cloudy, top of 16, and all the way down in Wollongong, you fellas going to be hitting a top of 16 degrees as well and mostly cloudy. So yeah, we're getting a bit of rain, you fellas. The rain is coming. Now, you know our NAIDOC event has been cancelled. We're not having no NAIDOC event here, so please don't try and come here and think that there's a NAIDOC event. We will welcome you with open arms otherwise, but we're just not having any events on, okay? So chill, and we're going to postpone it until September, and we'll get back to you at a date soon. All right, my beautiful people, let's keep rocking on. And it's getting up towards that 8 o'clock hour. Now, don't forget, Lovely Lola's on after 9, so make sure you stay tuned for Black Chat. Here is the beautiful Wilma Reading with Stay With Me, Baby. Yeah, well, you fellas, good morning. Talk to you after 8.

0: And welcome back to Koori Radio 93.7 FM, live and deadly, you fellas. That was Max Judo with What's Going On and some Salt with Uncomfortable. And yes, you fellas, we all have to get uncomfortable to get to where we need to be. And yes, welcome back. You're listening to The Breakfast Show with Tash, live and deadly. It is 8.13 a.m. on the Koori clock. It is the 9th of July 2026. And last night, Queensland got flogged. I'm still devastated. I don't even want to talk about the score. I'm that devastated, all right? But I tell you what, there is a positive side to it, because last night after 9 o'clock, there was a deadly show called That Blackfella Show. Now, we only have these shows come on pretty much around NAIDOC, and I reckon they should be like weekly, monthly, foreverly. But on that show, there was a couple of dubs on there, are you fellas? And I always love catching up with these women, and this is the first time I got them both in the studio. And Kyleen and Angelina, can you fellas please say hello to my amazing audience?
1: Good morning, Black Australia and others.
2: Morning, you mob. It's good to be here. I'm sad about the Queenslanders too, being a Murray. But, you know, we're here and we continue on.
1: Hey, up New South. Oh. Hey.
0: Look, keep your little grunts back outside. But no, the best team won. I'll give them that. And was there any blood drawn? Do you want to see any blood? Because one thing I know is about State of Origin, we draw blood, you know? Someone getting knocked out.
2: I think people wait for that, true, eh? But
0: no more biffs.
2: It was well deserved. I agree with you there, sis.
0: Yeah.
2: You know, I'm a big fan of Hammer. I love Hammer. He's so deadly, you know. One of my favourite sort of exciting players. But no, the win definitely went to New South Wales.
0: Yeah, after that, I think it was the third try, with before 9 o'clock. Struth, I was like, nah, delete, turn off, I'm going to sleep. But look, you fellas, enough of that State of Origin. Now, you fellas are in the show, Blackfella Show. How was it? Now, tell us how yous got involved. Yous are in skits together, so tell us how yous got involved. Which one is, because I'm talking to yous both.
1: Yeah. No, well, I was in the first one as well last year, so I was lucky enough to be asked back. Pretty much just, you know, said, please give me a job. Nah. No, they reached out. So,
0: How long have you been acting for, Angeline? How long have you been acting for?
1: Over 20 years.
0: Oh, wow.
1: Yeah.
0: Yeah.
1: Yeah.
0: And what made you get into it?
1: Just growing up here in Redfern back in the day, it was just a melting pot of black artists from all over Australia. So they come here to find the real and self-determination and see what Redfern's all about and the land rights movement. And so I basically grew up around black artists and yarns around, you know, the table.
0: And you've done some shows yourself as well as a director, so congratulations. Yeah. Yes,
1: creative director, Redfern Renaissance.
0: Hey, that is
1: the Blackout program.
0: That is good.
1: Sydney Festival for 2 years in a row, and hopefully, well, almost most definitely bringing it back for 2027. So if you missed out, please get your tickets, because we will be returning Redfern Renaissance.
0: Hey, yes. And if you haven't seen it, you've got to go. No excuses, definitely. Well, keep us posted on that.
1: Yes.
0: Keep us posted. And Kyleen. Now, you fellas, me and Kyleen go way back, ABC days, and we've done a documentary together. And now Kyleen, I'm so proud of her. I get a big kick out of her little videos online. Now, Kyleen, how did you get into this industry? What drew you into like, you're doing skits now, you're very active on social media as well. So what's happening, man? You're really getting out there, and I'm loving it.
2: Yeah, getting out there since our bodybuilding documentary days at ABC,
0: Yes.
1: What was that documentary?
0: It was
1: called
0: Destination Arnold.
2: Arnold. Yeah. I watched it.
0: Yeah. Not solid now or fat.
2: We packed the weight on. We're going through perimenopause. It's all happening at the moment.
0: All at once.
2: Yeah. But yeah, I've been studying creative writing, and I do that part-time while I work full-time down at the Sydney Opera House. And I think as Blackfellas, we always get up and we, you know, we love having them belly laughs when we get together. And basically, I just draw my characters from when we're yarning to people. So the one at the moment, main character Arnie on TikTok and Instagram, and the aunties. I'm introducing all the aunties. You know, my mum's one of 10, you know, and she's got 5 sisters. And my dad, you know, one of 6, he's got, you know, 3 sisters. So you draw from that. And I've been using those characters in my skits. Anyway, the mob down at ABC, they've been noticing my skits. They get a good laugh of it. They're like, we love main character auntie. And they gave me a call and they said, look, we got a line for you if you're interested in doing a line. And I was more than happy. I don't care whether I'm on screen 1 second, 5 second, 30 seconds, you know.
0: Yeah, yeah.
2: We all love those aunties that we all grew up with. And even when you come from small families, I think, you know, people can relate to those, you know, them womba ones. Yeah. Then you got them thirsty aunties. Oh, then you got them real nice aunties,
0: Yes, true. Yeah. And them angry ones.
2: I mean, look at us. We're all turning into aunties now. We're on the back end.
1: All of those aunties at any given day. So there you go.
2: So that's how I got into it. So I keep those relationships warm with the mob down at ABC.
0: Yeah.
2: So, you know, I worked there for 10 years. So keep those relationships warm and they're like, sis, come down. We'll do a little bit of work with you.
0: Oh, so deadly.
2: It's been a lot of fun. And you get to meet new people. So Angelina and I, and we're working with Luke Carroll and a few other mob front that live and work around here. And like you said, sis, like it's a melting pot. A lot of people from, you know, that live in, you know, Sydney and particularly the city, we all come from different places as well as those that have grown up here. So it's good just to network and meet new people and you get to have fun doing it on set.
0: Yeah, that's
1: it's
0: it,
1: It's always a blast when you've got Blackfellas on set.
0: I was jealous when I seen yous. I was so happy though. I was really happy to see yous up on screen when I went and seen the cutting of it. Like, so we was there for the recording. Yeah, I was really happy, to see yous. And it excites me.
1: Yeah.
0: It excites me. That's why it sort of makes me wild that ABC only puts these shows on during NAIDOC.
1: Yeah.
0: You know, I feel like this should be like a monthly thing or a weekly thing. We know we have just as much talent and fun. But then again, I hear comedy isn't sort of something they're not really want to invest in either. So what does that tell you about the system? You know?
1: Yeah.
0: So, you know, they like to put all these fear advertising up in these stories. But yeah, when it comes to laughter and healing, it's very, I feel like it's not as loud as it should be. So that's what I'm loving what you fellas are doing. So please don't stop.
1: Aww.
0: Keep going.
2: Absolutely.
0: And I'll let you know when I've got something happen.
1: Yeah.
0: Yes. So what's the plan now? So what are you up to now? Angelina, what are you working on? Anything we could go and see again soon beside Redfern Renaissance? Is there anything else that you can share with us?
1: No. No, I've signed NDAs. I would absolutely never share anything like that. Well, you know, first and foremost, come to Redfern, have a cuppa, you know, touch base. If you ever want to come and have a yarn with me, I'm always around.
0: Yeah.
1: And that's really how I like to meet people in my community in a casual sense. So that's, you can find me most days, you know.
0: Always up Redfern Street, you fellas.
1: Absolutely.
0: Going to our favourite Walkman.
1: Yes. That's right. We've got our favourite.
0: Yeah, we do, are you?
1: On the main.
0: There's
1: all the Blackfellas eat.
0: Yeah,
1: bring
0: all the Blackfellas eat.
1: Smoke.
0: Hey, Walkmanella. I love it. I miss that, you know.
1: Yeah.
0: I miss that. Yeah. I miss even our, you remember the Club Curry? They were deadly.
1: I know.
0: They were like a big meeting place. Kylie, did you ever manage to go to any of them?
2: I didn't.
0: That was probably before you come along, before you hit Sydney.
2: Yeah.
0: Because me and Kylie met at ABC. We go to ABC. We ABC. And we old school ABC. Did you beat it to VHS?
1: you know, my first ever performance was on ABC on a program called Blackout. Blackout program. We opened it, the music special.
2: There you go.
1: So I may have been there before you guys.
0: Yes. Yes. Was that with Pauline Clegg? Was that Clegg?
1: I'm not sure.
0: Can't remember.
1: Because I was like 13 and we opened the show.
0: Okay.
1: We were called the Rosettes because at the time we were the little girls, part of a Blackfella band called the Black Rose that was raging here in Sydney with a whole bunch of family, the Doolins from from Townsville.
0: Okay.
1: They had a black funk band when I was growing up. So we recorded, we were called the Rosettes. They were the Black Rose, and me and my sister, little 12-year-olds. And Shani Doolin wrote a song for his daughter, Dizzy Doolin, at the time. And she lived away at the time. So, yeah, and then a producer, Daniel Babongi, come from ABC one day. Mum's like, girls, come down, sing that song. Some, we sang multiple songs, you know, covers. And then next minute we're filming video clip at, you know, Bondi Beach.
0: That's so cool.
1: Leroy Cummins was our guitarist. Yep. Mm-hmm. And, you know, Shelley Doolin, our backup singer.
0: It would have been a great time in Sydney too.
1: Yeah. We opened it and we had mixed relations. Mm-hmm. Like, that was one of the film clips. Leah Purcell, Show Me Your Pleasure. Alice Haynes. So, yeah, I've been around, you're a child performer, but being around some of the greats from a very young age. So, yeah.
0: Have you ladies come across any negativity in your, since you've been doing what you're doing? Have you come across any people being like, oh, you shouldn't be doing that. Why are you fellas doing that? Isn't that just shame? Like, have you ever come across anyone trying to just suppress you in that sense?
1: Hey, they can try. you know, well, I was raised in, you know, the black capital of self-determination. So that's just not, and also raised on the Ten Embassy, you know, in the black power movement. So, you know, you can't undermine what my mama and my old people in my community done told me. Yeah. It's impossible.
0: Kylene?
2: I think online, as I'm starting to grow a little bit of a presence online, yeah, of course, you know, you get your racists, you know, oh, you're nothing but drunks and you're nothing but this and you're nothing but that. But, you know, we're out there, we're doing it, and there's always going to be people that try and tear you down. And, you know, when you grow up, and as certainly as we get in our 40s, you just don't give up flying, you know what.
0: You don't care no
2: you
0: more.
2: You don't care no more. So it's kind of like, this miserable, you know, this miserable country, you know.
0: Yeah, call it for what it is.
2: True. like, go get a life, you know. Yeah. You know, half the time they're bots and half the time there are actually real people behind that. And it's kind of like, don't you have something better to do? Mm. At least I'm out there making people laugh, entertaining people, which is what we do. Yeah. So they all just need to go sit down. Eat it.
0: Sit down. Mm. Yeah. I can't swear on radio because it's breakfast. But there's a term I love to say, and it starts with shut there, you know?
2: Mm. Yeah.
0: That's my favourite. Mm. So I think I feel the same. Mm. I feel the same. And I love seeing it too. There's a whole lot of people coming up now, especially online. Online has been a huge presence with blackfellas telling stories and yarns. So it's definitely growing.
1: That's a whole other medium.
0: Yeah. Mm. Yeah, that's huge. Mm. All right, my beautiful ladies. Now, I don't want to keep this because I know we've got to go somewhere. Now, have you, what's your message to the mob? What do you want to let people know? And this blackfella show as well, because you're about to watch, you've both seen it, you've watched it.
2: I haven't seen it from front to end. I caught a few little snippets when I was flicking last night between the Origin, but it's definitely on iView. So, I'll be going back and watching it. Look, I'll be honest, I don't like watching myself on screen. Yeah. I'll watch it once and that's it.
0: Yeah.
1: Well, I was, you know, out at NAIDOC events last night supporting my mob and people. So I missed it, and I missed State of Origin as well. I just caught the end of both. So, no, I'll be watching it on ABC iView.
0: Yeah, iView. Definitely iView. I love iView. I remember when it first hit, it was amazing.
2: Yeah.
0: It was like, oh, yeah, this is good. Then SBS. Oh, my gosh.
2: Yes.
0: So support all the free TV. I would say support free TV, support Indigenous music and businesses.
1: Yes.
0: And support these ladies. Now, where can people follow you, fellas? Can Kylene, where you want people to follow you online?
2: So I'm on TikTok, Kylene_comedy. And Instagram is Kylene_Anderson. Nothing too exciting, very boring, you know, where you can catch me. And I am down at the Sydney Opera House. Moving forward, yes, I am doing some writing at the moment, hoping to get in some writer's room very soon, but also I will be getting back up on stage with some stand-up comedy in the open mics after October. I've got some leave planned.
0: Hey?
2: So I'm off to Canada, working with some First Nations over there. Deadly. So I need to do that first. Mm-hmm. Get that out of the way. I'll be back and I'll be doing the scene around the open mics. That's me.
0: Nice. Angeline?
1: Well, you know, you can always follow me down Redfern Street through Redfern Park and all the way up to Waterloo. But if you can't do that, you can find me online through Facebook or Instagram. Mm-hmm. You know, I'm doing a bit of work coming up in a few months with Stephen Page. So yeah, watch this space and hopefully you can come and see what we got to give for you.
0: Stephen Page, eh?
1: Yeah, you know, just drop a name.
0: You're giving her the squinty eye, your followers. It's like the beady eye. Like,
1: you never know where you'll see this black gin.
0: But same time, I always want you to do comedy too because you're hilarious. You've got to get up to. We've been trying to go and catch out comedy clubs, you know, check them out here, but we can't, kids, you know, stuff like that.
1: No, hasn't happened yet.
0: It will. It will. So I think you should go down that route too.
1: Oh, yeah, thank you. It's one of my passions.
0: Yeah,
1: I want to, but you know, just I got quiet that passion fear, at home.
0: Quiet passion. I got fear. Fear just hits me, and when I get up on stage, I go blank. I'm like, just don't know what else to say. Okay, I'm out. I just go. So I'm trying to get over that. That's what rocks me.
1: Well, once you've, you know, done it a few times. Mm. And you're still there and you didn't self-combust, you'll be right. Go on the next, because I think a lot of artists, performing artists.
0: All right, ladies. Happy. Thank you. I appreciate you. Now, what song can I play for you? Like, give me a song, but we've got to have it in the system.
2: Okay, my sister, I'm going to have to put my first one up. Well, it's always Barker, King Brown.
1: Hey!
2: If you haven't seen the skit, check it out. One of the aunties has been an auntie on TikTok and Instagram. But King Brown, Barker, if you got it.
1: Hey!
0: And Angeline, your song after?
1: And Barker's in that Blackfella show too. We didn't mention that, so if you want to see her debut.
0: Yeah.
1: Aboriginal woman.
0: Barb Willoughby.
1: Yes, please.
0: All right, you fellas. Thank you for coming in. All right, we're going to play these songs.
1: Thanks for having us. Have a deadly black day and week, you fellas. Get out there. Be happy. Black joy. Represent no matter where you are.
2: Stay deadly, you fellas.
1: Yay.
0: All right. Yeah, way.

Hey, welcome back, my Koori Radio listeners. Thank you for tuning in wherever you fellas are listening. That is Oh No, Part 2 by L.A.B., Samurai with Crown, Bart Willoughby with Aboriginal Woman, I Got This Thing For You, and King Brown by Barker. Deadly vibes right there, you fellas. Thank you for tuning in wherever you are listening. Now go and check out that Blackfella show. You can go and watch it online on ABC iView. Check it out, please. Jessica Malboy and Ian Zaro are the guests, and you're going to end up seeing the beautiful Kylene, I should know her. That's my friend and I'm calling her Kaylee. Kylene, the beautiful Kylene and Angeline, make sure you go and check them out because they're going to be in it. And Goey, yeah, we're going to see Goey. We're going to have a yarn with Goey on Monday. So make sure you check it out. If you've got nothing to watch, nothing, everything's boring you, go and watch that Blackfella show. Support our ABC and SBS, okay, you fellas? Because Pauline Hanson don't want to. You'd be crazy and silly and Ned if you're voting for her. Please don't. But anyway, my beautiful people, again, go and watch that Blackfella show. All right, everyone, I'm on the way out. The beautiful, lovely Lola's on the way in. Take care of yourselves and each other. Have a fantastic, fantastic day. And as usual, Dr. Uncle Vic Sims got to close the show with his version of House of the Rising Sun. I'll talk to you fellas Monday. Bye. I'm out.

Hey, you mob, it's Nini from Calico Catering. Just letting you know, we don't just do catering. We come out and we can facilitate cooking classes for kids, getting them to try, instead of normal spaghetti, let's try kangaroo spaghetti, and so much more. 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

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And just checking out the weather today, it's 17 degrees and it is sitting on 85%, so there will be showers throughout the day. So we're going to kick this first hour off with the deadly grandson of one of the great legends that we have, Jimmy Little, and that's James Henry. He's a sought-after composer and a sound designer known for his unique fusion of traditional Aboriginal and contemporary music. He's also composed for the Sydney Melbourne Symphony Orchestras, the Sydney Philharmonic Choir, the Melbourne String Ensemble and the Duin Valley Concert Band. So, wow, he's amazing. He's also had the role of the musical director for Dreamtime at the G at the Melbourne Festival. You name it, listen to him. And there are some songs where he does sound like his grandfather. And this is James Henry to kick us all off before we head to the headlines. And this is Give Me Time here on Blackchat.

And let's check out some of the headlines, starting with First Nation news on the ABC. Dozens of Aboriginal language custodians call for further revival efforts. And Aboriginal language custodians released a roadmap for the survival and revival of Northern Territory's Indigenous languages. And they said the statement included calls for more funding for language services such as cultural centres and for services like clinics to be built, capacity for language understanding. The Australian Delegation for the International Decade of Indigenous Languages has called for governments to meet community efforts to protect languages. Also, Aboriginal woman fights trespass charges cited cultural obligations. And as we say here, Aboriginal activist Ruth Langford has given evidence in Hobart Court to defend a trespassing charge relating to a protest at a Tasmanian logging coup in January 2025. Ms Langford, who was representing herself, told the court she had a reasonable excuse to remain on the land due to her cultural obligations. The matter has been adjourned and a further hearing will be held on September the 24th. Also, too, what we've got here on SBS... And we've got here the story behind the creation of the iconic NAIDOC Week logo and one of the most recognisable logos in Australia, the NAIDOC Week logo. As the official visual identity of NAIDOC Week, it appears on posters, banners, merchandise, school resources, building, trams, buses and even on biscuits and cupcakes across the country every July. Yet while the logo is instantly familiar, the story of how it came to be remains untold. And it said the original NAIDOC logo was created in 2002 when NAIDOC Week was administered by the Aboriginal Torres Strait Islander Commission, that's ATSIC. ATSIC had become the principal organisation responsible for producing and distributing NAIDOC Week promotional material in the early 90s, taking over from the network of state and territory-based committees. These resources were used by schools, universities, preschools, kindergartens, health centres, libraries, local council, government departments, private companies and even Australia's diplomatic mission overseas. Interesting, and celebrating NAIDOC Week was reached new levels. And when I was a public affairs officer at ATSIC Communication Branch, I began to push for a dedicated NAIDOC logo. I believed there was a need for a strong, enduring visual identity and possible creating a logo feature on a new range of NAIDOC promotional materials being with targets. In May 2002, I turned to Joe Blanchett, ATSIC's in-house graphic designer, to design the new logo. Blanchett had already designed the huge range of ATSIC publications, reports and promotional material. And that was our deadly JP Janky, yes, on NATV. What have we got here? Have we got anything in The Guardian? Yes, here we've got something in The Guardian here. Australians, more issues with technology. Yeah, Australians with cancer are living longer, but diagnosed rates on the high rise for young people, reports reveal. And Australians with cancer are living longer than ever, flagship report has revealed, but falling childhood vaccination rates and increasing rates of measles, diphtheria and whooping cough have been given experts cause for concern. The Australian Institute of Health and Welfare biannual report card, released on Thursday, showed the 5-year relative survival rate for people with cancer has increased from 50% to 72% in 30 years. Through cancer diagnosis rates, the people in their 30s and 40s grew between 2000 and 2025. Death rates have declined and survival has improved for these demographics. People diagnosed with cancer today are surviving longer than ever before, reflecting advances in diagnosis and treatment, a spokesman Lois Gates said. And what else have we got here as well from Snails? This is the Northern Territory's Legislative Scrutiny Committee has chosen politics over evidence and recommending in their report that Every Child Matters Bill proceed despite overwhelming warning from those working every day to keep children safe. Snails' National Voice for Children and the recommendation confirm what Aboriginal community-controlled organisations, child protection experts and frontline service feared from the moment the bill was introduced, that this is... and was a political exercise rather than evidence-based reform. Catherine Little, the CEO of Snails, said the recommendation made in the report is incredibly disappointing and is an extraordinary rejection of decades of evidence and the experts of those working in the sector every day. You cannot claim to put a child first while rejecting the evidence about what kept children safe, and that was a political exercise for the get-go, Ms. Little said. The evidence...
opposing this harmful legislation presents to this inquiry was overwhelming from Aboriginal community controlled organisations, child protection experts and frontline services. The warning was clear, yet our evidence and expert advice has been ignored. Children are safer when families are supported early and where children remain connected to their kin, culture and communities wherever it is safe to do so. Also, too, from the violent mistreatment of Aboriginal men in a system of deeper disease in ACT policing, and a horrifying incident of police violence against an Aboriginal man is indicative of a broader culture of police abuse in the ACT. A recent new report details how police allegedly assaulted the man and subjected him to an unlawful strip search. Internal police emails released by the ABC raise further questions of whether police laid criminal charges against the man as punishment for other alleged offences that could not be proven, and whether the police officer who led the assault extreme pressure for those charged to be dropped in order to avoid scrutiny in his actions. The Aboriginal Legal Service New South Wales ACT represented the man against charges of resisting and assaulting police, which was later dismissed after the ACT Director of Public Prosecutions failed to produce any evidence to support them. Meanwhile, Foundation to Boost Indigenous Legal Practitioners and more Indigenous law graduates will be able to access the support they need to make the transition to legal practice with the establishment of a new foundation by the Australia's largest legal membership board. President of the Law Society of New South Wales, Roland McSweeney, says that the new Indigenous Solicitors Foundation will help increase First Nation representation in solicitor ranks, helping to make the profession and the justice system more accurately reflecting the community that they serve. There are now 100 fewer Indigenous solicitors in New South Wales than there was 10 years ago, and in 2014, 477 solicitors identified as First Nation, representing 1.6% of all New South Wales solicitors. However, in 2025, there were only 350 First Nation lawyers in New South Wales, just 0.8% of the profession, Mr. McSweeney said. Also, too, VAC's humorous new campaign delivers serious bowel cancer message, and the Victorian Aboriginal Community Controlled Health Organisation has today launched the biggest relief campaign to mark the beginnings of an Aboriginal Torres Strait Islander Bowel Cancer Awareness Month. The ad campaign stars Nurrungjeri comedian Kevin Capinary and features two videos that encourage Aboriginal Torres Strait Islander people in Victoria aged 45 and over to complete the bowel screening test. And also we've got here Palliative Care Australia welcomes more established permanent First Nation aged care commissioner. And Palliative Care Australia says the Australian government's move to establish the first permanent Aboriginal Torres Strait Islander aged commissioner's role is an important step towards safer, fairer and more culturally responsive care for older First Nation Australians. PCA also welcomes the government's response to an internal First Nation aged care commissioner. Landmark report trends are forming aged care for Aboriginal Torres Strait Islander people, which commits to continuing reform in partnership with Aboriginal and Torres Strait Islander people, community and the sector. Also, too, Labor's new anti-racism strategy should include workplace measures proven to improve outcomes for Aboriginal workers and boost productivity. The Centre for Indigenous Peoples and Work is calling for the Labor to increase workplace reform in its new anti-racism strategy, with evidence showing how these key measures can significantly improve outcomes for Indigenous workers and Australia's economy. Meanwhile, AEC to introduce culturally competency reform for more than 100,000 staff after racial discrimination claims resolved, and the Australian Electoral Commission will introduce significant nationwide reforms, including Aboriginal and Torres Strait Islander cultural competency training for more than 100,000 of its staff, following the resolution of the federal court's proceedings brought by the Bennett family. Also, too, Community Resources formally recognises an Aboriginal-led organisation, and Community Resources is proud to announce its recognition as an Australian Aboriginal-led organisation, an important milestone that reflects who is today and the direction it will continue to build in the future. The national non-for-profit and registered charity is also registered with the Supply Nation and the New South Wales Indigenous Chamber of Commerce. This recognition is backed by strong governance with Aboriginal Torres Strait Islander people representing the majority of its board of directors and membership. Yes, and these are just some of the headlines out there.
And we'll keep you updated with them and more. And this one, SBS and Koori Heritage Trust have announced a new three-year partnership that would support a series of flagship cultural events, creating meaningful opportunities for Australians to connect, celebrate and deepen their understanding of First Nation cultures, creativities and community. The collaboration reflects a shared commitment to alleviate First Nation voices, support First Nation artists and businesses, creating opportunities for cultural exchange, including fostering a deeper cultural understanding through communities and employees' engagement. And also too, remote communities across the Northern Territory are set for a win with the news that the Jonathan Thurston Academy has signed a three-year partnership deal with the Durex Civil. The deal will enable JTA to deliver school-based youth empowerment programs in communities connecting to Durex Civil construction footprint across regional remote areas of the Northern Territory and Queensland. Isn't that good to see? We'll have to get him on. And also too, breaking barriers, two Indigenous rising stars secure John Moriarty Foundation football scholarships. And John Moriarty Football recently's National Talents Showcase unearthed 26 of the country's most promising young female and male Aboriginal Torres Strait Islander footballers aged between 12 and 16. Following on from this success, a 15-year-old Yasmin Y. Hill from Cairns, Queensland, and 15-year-old Matthew Walsh, from Pagewood, that's WUNCSH, from Pagewood, New South Wales, have been awarded 12-month John Moriarty Foundation scholarships. Australia's first Aboriginal footballer to be selected for Australia, John Moriarty is a co-founder. John Moriarty said the 60 years since he retired, the barriers for Aboriginal Torres Strait Islander players to reach their elite level of football remains. The pipeline for Indigenous talent within football ecosystems just doesn't exist. It has never been created. Other football codes show us that Indigenous athletes are extraordinary. They are playmakers. They need just to make up the numbers. And the NRL and the AFL show us that the right strategies and support framework can bring down the barriers, of which there are many, and the game is better for it, Mr. Moriarty said. And as I said, these are just some of the headlines, and we'll keep you updated as they come to hand, and we'll keep it moving with our deadly James Henry with When in Doubt. And we'll come back with other headlines.

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1: And let's check out other headlines, starting with the ABC and Telstra outage. Second issue still impacting some 000 called amidst work to solve software defects. And Telstra says a secondary issue is still impacting people trying to make 000 calls on its network, but the frequency of the error has been reduced by approximately 90%. The Telstra confirmed a software defect may have contributed to the nationwide outage, which led potentially millions of Australians unable to make calls or access the internet. The company said it is continuing to restore services completely and is conducting welfare checks on people unable to contact 000. And that's just come in 13 minutes ago. Also, too, water in the air, an untapped water resource until now. And can water be made from air in WA's wheat belt? Researchers are putting an invention to the test. And it says the University of Newcastle will trial an atmospheric water harvesting unit at Western Australia's wheat belt next month. Researchers say capturing water from the air could become a new source of regions of Australia with water supplies challenges. It said if the trial is successful, the university will consider deployment to other remote regions and scaling the plant to produce as much as 10,000 litres a day. It will definitely happen. Also, too, bridge traffic diversion, a final straw, Noosa Business says. And Noosa locals are worried that the businesses won't survive 6 months worth of traffic diversion while a crucial bridge is upgraded. And it said the Dornella Lake Bridge upgrade between Tewantin and Noosa began on Tuesday this week. Noosa locals and businesses are outraged by council decisions to divert thousands of motorists away from businesses as congested turns 5-minute commuters into 40-minute trips. The council will review its plan after meetings with affected businesses on Tuesday night. Also, too, what else have we got here? Let's see, yes, First Nation voices enrich Australia's classical music tradition. And from James Henry to Nadia Simpson to Aaron Wyatt, Adam Manning and Nina Colby, here are the First Nation voices making waves in Australia's classical musical scene. And it says here, across Australia, First Nation musicians are reshaping how we think about classical music, enriching it with Indigenous knowledge, language and a way of listening. And they have 5 First Nation artists you should know. We explored what draws them to classical music and how the two powerful traditions from opposite sides of the world speak out to another. Aboriginal and Torres Strait Islander readers are advised that the article contains references to people who may have died. And as I said, James Henry, he is the grandson of renowned First Nation music legend Jimmy Little. And hearing some of this music for the first time, I wanted to have my own musical discovery that took me to the local libraries and borrowed a whole lot of classical music from them, Henry said. So we'll get to talk to Nadi Simpson as well. And we don't forget too, we've got the opera by Leah Purcell, yes, coming up. What else have we got here? We've got union sites rising concerns days before major train derailment, and the rail union said it's raising safety concerns with a freight train operator about 24 hours before a major derailment in New South Wales Southern Highlands. And as I said, the union said it raised concerns with a freight train operating about 24 hours before a major derailment of one of its trains in the New South Wales South Highlands. Southern Short Hail Rail Road is not allowed to operate for 6 weeks after 5 wagons carrying cement produced left products on the tracks as a level crossing at New Berrima on Saturday. And the cement maker Boris said it's looking at other ways to transport its products. What else have we got here? Ban on ancient superfood divides growers and regulators, and farmers are appealing against a federal ban on the sale of foods after a regulated body determined there were insufficient evidence to provide its safety. And also too, we've got in the conversation Australians living longer than previous decades but spend more time in poorer health. And a new snapshot of the nation's health released today by the Australian Institute Health and Welfare show Australians are living longer than in previous decades. Australia's long-term life expectancy growth is one of the great successes of modern medicine, public health and improved living conditions. But Living longer doesn't necessarily mean living well. The report shows the average time spent in poor health also rose since 2003. A previous report from the same institute found a man in 2024 could expect to live 71.7 years in full health, despite a life expectancy of 81.6 years. A woman born in 2024 could expect to live in full health for an average of 73.8 years, despite all the average life expectancy of 85.5 years. This means Australians can expect to live around 87% of their lives in full health. But what does the last decade or so look like when their health deteriorates? Let's look more closely at what researchers mean by health life expectancy and what it means by full health. So you can check that out on The Conversation. Also, too, in The Conversation, the mental health is up in young people. Dementia is now the biggest killer of Australia's health in 2026. Australia's life expectancy has increased steadily over years but dropped during the COVID pandemic, according to a new report released today by the Australian Institute of Health and Welfare. The report, Australian Health 2026, shows life expectancy for a boy born in 2022 to 24 was 81%, while a girl could expect to live on average to 85.1%. However, new data released includes a report shows it has stabilised life expectancy in 2024 was up marginally by 85.5 for women and 91.6 for men. Also too in The Conversation, can you put a price on love? And those wanting an Australian partner visa, it's $11,700. What price can you put on love? Many have been asking that question over the past week as the government increased the cost of applying for a partner's visa by 25% overnight on July 1st. As a result, most partners' visas new attract a $11,700 price tag, while the price of a visa application increased across the board. Partner visas went up significantly. So what is involved in a partner visa application, and can the government really justify the price increase, or is it that simple, that going rate for loving Australians? So the partner visa framework in Australia can be divided into two types of visas. First, there is the prospective marriage visa. This must be applied for initial offshore, allowing a fiancé to come to Australia, get married, and then apply for a partner visa. Secondly, there is the partner visa, which can be applied on onshore or offshore and is for marriage, de facto relationship. The couples must then prove their relationship is not a tick box exercise. The Department of Home Affairs scrutinises the relationship to assess whether it's ongoing and genuine. To do this, they break the relationship down in four pillars. Amidst a demonstrating a commitment, they are finance, nature of a whole household, social life, commitment to a shared life. For example, to provide the financial or social aspect of their relationship, a couple will need to provide months or years of bank statements showing joint household expenses and evidence of outing with their friends and family. Wow, there you go, everyone. And finally, too, hidden a pathway drives COVID-19 infection study. And the new research has uncovered a hidden pathway that allows COVID-19 to infect the immune system and trigger dangerously inflammation in the lungs. The study by La Trobe University and the Wenhai researchers found SARS-CoV-2, the virus that causes COVID-19, can hide inside tiny fragments of dying infected cells. Yes, in the body. So immune systems called microages, them eat these virus-infected particles as part of the body's normal housekeeping process, which allows the virus to enter and spread between the cells. The study was published in the Nature Communications. And as I said, these are just some more of the headlines, and we'll keep you updated with more as they come to hand. And we'll keep it moving with our deadly brother, James Henry, with Another Way here on Black Chat.

And another great track there from our deadly brother James Henry, Another Way. 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And don't forget, between 10 and 11, Black Chat's lucky enough to be broadcasting again to the National Indigenous Radio Service, coming out of Turba Yagara country and down there in Naam on 3KND on 1503 AM. And we'll keep it moving with more of James Henry here, and this one is a track called Space.

And I hope you're enjoying the sounds of all the songs and music of James Henry, the grandson of one of the great legends, that's Jimmy Diddle. And coming up in the next hour, which will be broadcasting to the National Indigenous Radio Service coming out of Turbayagra country and down there in Naam on 3KND on 1503 AM. That's Monday to Friday, 10 till 11. But we're still broadcasting on 93.7 FM here in Gadigal country. You can pick us up on your computer. 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And don't forget too, you can pick us up on indigitube.com.au no matter where you are across this great southern land. And as you're aware, this is 50 years of Deadly. This is where we're celebrating through NAIDOC Week. But it's 50 years around for a lot of organisations out there that created 50 years ago. But in the next hour, we're going to catch up with the Deadly brother from Sydney Opera House. Yeah, I just went blank there. Sydney Opera House. He's the head of the First Nation programs over there at the Sydney Opera House. And that's Michael Hutchison. And he's got some great news for us that you'll be able to pick up on YouTube, some of the great recordings that they've done. So stay tuned for that. We'll keep you updated with other events that are happening across the country. And also, too, we'll always be playing you Deadly First Nation music and keeping up to date if the news comes to hand. Like, we've also got a story here in regards to Telstra, and that's just come in 8 minutes ago, and the Queensland Police confirmed multiple emergency calls across the state failed to connect with 000 during Wednesday's nationwide Telstra outage. So as I said, we'll keep you up to date with that and more here on Black Chat. But coming up on the hour will be the National Indigenous Radio Service news coming out of Minjin up there, and then we'll continue, and when we come back, we'll be chatting in the next hour, as I said, with Michael Hutchins, the head of First Nation programming at the Sydney Opera House, with some exciting news to celebrate 50 years of Deadly here in 2026.